0: Date for the first passenger flights taking off from Sydney's new airport have been announced, Jefferson Shaw explains.
1: After 8 years of construction, the $6 billion new Western Sydney Airport has locked in its first flights for takeoff. A Jetstar A320 aircraft will fly from the airport at Badgerys Creek, bound for the Gold Coast on the 25th of October. Air New Zealand will follow. Singapore Airlines will begin flights in September, while Qantas won't run flights until next year. Cargo aircraft will start flying next month. The Prime Minister is thanking tens of thousands of people who for years planned, built and are now testing Western Sydney International Airport. Jefferson Shaw, Western Sydney Airport, Sydney.
0: A 21-year-old man has been treated for a laceration to the back of his neck following reports of a shooting in Sydney southwest. Emergency services were called to the scene at Bankstown, where they found the man who has what's described as non-life-threatening injury. Neil Danaher's family says this afternoon's state funeral at the MCG will not be the end of the high-profile fight against MND. Tens of thousands of family, friends and fans will gather to say goodbye and thank you to the 2025 Australian of the Year. Also making news, police in Northern Ireland are calling for calm as homes and cars in Belfast have been set alight during protests following a violent stabbing. And councils across the state are calling for a state government-run interest-free loan scheme to help fund infrastructure for housing. In finance, a few minutes into trade, the All Ords down 18 points, one Aussie dollar buying 70.1 US cents.
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3: New South Wales will take to the field this hour for the Blues' first training session ahead of Origin 2. Plenty of eyes will be on 5/8 Mitchell Moses. He'll be assessed tomorrow before a call is made on his availability for the Melbourne clash. Matilda star Caitlin Ford has capped off her 150th appearance with a late goal in a 3-1 win over Mexico. The Arsenal forward was played through on goal by Caitlin Torpy at CommBank Stadium, as heard on Paramount+.
4: Torpy slides it to Ford. Ford being held, able to shake off.
3: Australia has lost its first one-dayer in Bangladesh, going down by 86 runs on DLS. And in AFL, Geelong star Tom Stewart has been ruled out of Friday night's clash against the Gold Coast Suns after suffering a concussion. That's sport. I'm Mike Pearsall.
0: It's 10:04. That's the latest news and sport.
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10: Partly cloudy with some showers expected for the Upper Hunter today. Just a medium chance of rain elsewhere. Winds out of the north-northwest as we look ahead for Thursday and Friday. Cloudy with the odd shower or two, up to 20 degrees there. And some cloud cover around 20 degrees for Saturday. 23 the top of the coast and also the Hunter Valley for today. Whitebridge and Cohaiba, good morning. You've made your way to just 17 degrees. 15 degrees currently at Rutherford. 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
11: He has a sound similar to Elton John, had a song covered by Joe Cocker, and released three charting singles. Hi, I'm Mark Rourke with Joshua Catterson for Coffee Break.
12: From a phone booth in Vegas, Jesse calls at 5 a.m.
11: Catterson began playing the piano at age 12 and started writing songs not long after. Leaving home 3 years later, he began playing in piano bars across America. Finally, he was noticed by EMI Records and was signed to a record deal. This saw the debut album, Painted Desert Serenade, hit the shelves. Three singles were released from the record, Jesse, Picture Postcards from LA, and Beautiful In My Eyes. It's Joshua Catterson for Coffee Break on 2NURFM.

It's Joshua Catterson for Coffee Break on 2NURFM. Catterson's follow-up album, Delilah Blue, was not successful, with no singles reaching the charts. It was soon after that EMI voided his contract. Since then, he has started his own record label, Storyville Records, and published a book entitled 17 Ways to Eat a Mango, and continued to release music. However, it was the first three songs that continue to receive the most airplay across the world. It's Joshua Catterson for Coffee Break on 2NURFM.

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1: Joshua Gattison for Coffee Break, a couple of his best, including Picture Postcards from LA at 2NURFM 103.7. Next up, we'll catch up with Tom Fraser from Drive, a couple of Drive topics around at the moment. And we're on the Facebook page this morning discussing songwriters, but in particular, the greatest Aussie songwriter of all time. Well, why we're doing that is because the New York Times have announced their list of the 10 best American songwriters, and you can see the full list on our Facebook page there up in the description. But we're asking you who would be ours. Let's have a look at some of your comments today. Oh, Alex with a fake profile picture says Jeff from the Wiggles. And while that's funny, technically I'm going to have to take some umbrage with that, with Alex. No is the answer. And why? Because Jeff didn't write the best song that the Wiggles did when they were the Cockroaches, and She's the One. So I'm going to disqualify him from that list. G'day, Brian, says John Williamson, must get a jersey, and also Johnny O'Keefe. Doug, Don Walker, Jimmy Barnes, Richard Clapton, and Troy Cassadaly are some of your favourites. And Ingrid said, look, I don't agree with Bob Dylan at all. Most definitely is Carole King, you reckon, for the US songwriter. Said she, was she on the list? I'll scroll back up, Carole King. Yeah, she made it to number four, so they kind of half agree with you there, I guess. Be a part of the conversation anyway. 4921 6216 are up on the Facebook page today. Australia's greatest songwriter. Who do you reckon that would be? At 2NURFM.
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0: Good times and great music at 2NUR FM 103.7. Time to get our fortnightly look at motoring. Well, we would have done it on Monday, but of course it was the long weekend. Hope you did have the chance to enjoy the long weekend, by the way. We'll catch up with him today instead from drive.com.au for our little test drive this morning. Tom Fraser, have you had a good... Did you have a long weekend in Victoria? You guys do the King's Birthday as well, yeah?
1: Yeah, Victoria tends to get a lot of the public holidays and King's Birthday is just one of them, so we are quite lucky down here.
0: Fair enough. All right. So it would have been nice to be able to brag, well, we had the day off and you had to go into work, but then I just realised I was here on the public holiday, so that wouldn't have worked out either. Mate, we're going to start this morning with Toyota, and their chairman is basically lamenting a little bit the switch to electric cars, saying, "I feel very alone," his words, when it comes to electric versus petrol. What's his vibe here?
1: Yeah, that's quite right. So he has come out saying to a UK publication, this is Akio Toyoda, which is the ex-chairman of Toyota, or the chairman of Toyota, and he did say that he does feel alone in championing that combustion engine vehicle. So where he sees a lot of other car makers fully embracing electrification and electric vehicles en masse, he kind of wants to still hold out a candle for the petrol power and the diesel-powered cars and have sort of the combustion engine continue into the future. And it's kind of reflected in Toyota's range of vehicles as well, because they have been comparatively quite slow to roll out electric vehicles. The only one they really have at the moment is the bZ4X. And while it is doing electrification in the form of hybrids in the Australian market in particular, because it has cars like the RAV4, which are complete hybrid only, that electrification really hasn't taken off with Toyota.
0: All right. Well, I say to the chairman of Toyota, I salute you, sir. Well done. You're not alone. In Australia, it's done because there's no choice. But anyway, this exactly article, right. Moving forward, though, this article to the area that really is has captured a lot of the world market, and that is the Chinese vehicle manufacturers. But one of their CEOs, he reckons that the golden era is over for electric vehicles. Certainly it is in their domestic market of China. And to be honest, that is a very big domestic market to have.
1: Yeah, absolutely. It's huge over there. So one of the Chinese car brands called NIO in China, they've had 7 consecutive months of decline. And the CEO of that company has come out to say that effectively he sees the Chinese car boom as being over. So it's turned from no longer being a growth market over there, and it's rather saturated now. And that's based on sales figures to the end of April this year. Now, some Chinese car brands are moving away from the entry level of the market. So particularly in Australia, you see a lot of entry level vehicles. They're priced in the 30 to 50,000 band and a little bit beyond that. There is a lot of electrification in that area. However, some of the Chinese brands in their own home market, they're now moving towards the higher margin luxury segment. So they're looking to make a little bit more money on those sort of luxurious vehicles. And that's trying to see basically whether they can get a foothold in that sort of rapidly changing market there.
0: All right. So interesting, though, that like I said, when the Chinese are saying they reckon it's over. So interesting. We're about a few years behind all of that. So maybe in 4 or 5 years from now, the landscape could be completely different. But to be honest, that's kind of where it's going anyway. I mean, you'd look around, there's about 5 new car brands since we started our discussion today.
1: Yeah, quite right. You're on the money there. Like we say, it's being seen in China, the domestic home market there, that sort of EVs are tapering off a little bit and they're sort of cooling. It's probably not experienced as such in the Australian market just yet, but like you say, in a few years' time, it might be the case where people might just go back to some of the mainstream, more traditional brands like your Hyundais and Kias and Toyotas and Mitsubishis and the like.
0: Oh, gee, I've had 2 wins from 2 stories today. Last up, though, we'll end with the luxury end. What's happening in the world of Ferrari?
1: Yes, well, I'm not sure if your listeners have heard, probably have. Because
0: we've heard of Ferrari, mate, come on.
1: It's been a big news story across all of the media, but they've released a new electric vehicle. So this is Ferrari's first electric vehicle. It's called the Luce. And this thing was designed by ex-Apple designers, so not Ferrari itself. And people have had comments to say online in the news media, and it's drawing a lot of criticism since it was unveiled a couple of weeks ago. Now, we've seen that the performance, it will be incredible. It is an electric vehicle, and you can draw a lot of performance out of those things, but the styling is absolutely nothing like any other Ferrari, and it's drawn sort of criticism from pundits like you and I, but also from ex-Ferrari CEO Luca de Montezemolo.
0: You had a crack. That's the main thing.
1: Basically, he's come out and said it should not have a Ferrari badge on the front of it. Mm. So, yes, it's very polarizing. If you want to go look that up online, it's called the Ferrari Luce. Now, I was just going to say, sure. There's no price for it yet, but some people are suggesting that it will cost more than basically every other Ferrari on sale at the moment, starting at about $900,000. So that is wild that you're going to pay that amount for an electric vehicle.
0: Yeah, it's a good thing I was only going to buy two of them. But I suppose there are some brands where they sort of, in a sense, they stay in their lane with styling. I mean, you could kind of pick a Ferrari, you could kind of pick a Lamborghini, those type of brands. But this one, I mean, it doesn't look like a sports car, even though it is, and it's yellow and black.
1: Yeah, exactly. Like Ferrari is a very customizable car, so you can get it in basically any configuration or color scheme you'd like. But it's basically a five-seat Ferrari, which is probably one of the first that they've developed, at least in recent memory. And it's more designed to be basically a rival to a Tesla Model Y, which is like Australia's best-selling electric vehicle. Basically, it's like that, but it costs about 10 times the price. Now, it's definitely going to be upholstered in nice materials, and it's going to go fast and be built really well, far better than a Tesla Model Y. But people don't expect that from Ferrari. It's all about performance and high end. But here we are.
0: That's where we are in the motoring space. There are no rules anymore. And like you said, it was built by some ex-Apple engineers. So as long as it doesn't need a software update every couple of months, we'll be fine with it.
1: Quite right.
0: Tom, as always, a pleasure. We'll catch up with you in a little bit less than a fortnight from now with some more news in the world of motoring. Thanks for your time.
1: Thanks, Mark.
0: All right, there he is, Tom Fraser, with a couple of the stories making the rounds this week at 2NURFM 103.7.

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1: Great bit of 70s gold out of the tubies and the long train running at 2NURFM 103.7. We'll take a sneak peek of the water and the waves for you. A bit later on, our chef Gavin Foreman, he'll be rolling into town and we'll find out what he has for us this week. To be honest, he promised something a bit nasty this time around. I was able to navigate his trip with us last week quite well. So this will be something I won't like, but maybe you will a bit later on with Gav. Also, the music's pretty hot as well. But on the run up till 11 o'clock, Elton, the Eurythmics and the Police are 2NURFM.
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1: All right, if you're heading to the water today, northerly 15 to 20 knots await you. There's seas up to 1.5 metres, and there is that southerly swell around 1 metre today. High tide on the way for 4 o'clock today, so that's around 1.7 metres there. And at 10 o'clock, another low tide if you're heading out later tonight. Partly cloudy with some showers around the Upper Hunter. It's a coin toss for everywhere else. 50-50 chance of rain elsewhere. And tops today of 23 degrees. Right now, 17 degrees by the Lake of Toronto. 16 degrees for you at Gilliston Heights. With a passing parade with John Doremus up after Sting and the Police. 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
2: Hello again. This is John Doremus with The Passing Parade and the story of the Moon of the Mountains. In 1739, a former Turkish slave who had fought his way to the throne of Persia as Nader Shah stormed across the Himalayas to invade Delhi, treasure-packed capital of the decadent Mughal Emperor Muhammad Shah. 58 days later, he returned triumphant to Persia, laden with loot, among which the legend has it was the fabulous Moon of the Mountains diamond. The treasures looted from Delhi by Nader Shah brought him little pleasure. His character changed dramatically. He became a tyrant and 7 years later was cut down by his own bodyguards. In the desperate contest for power that ensued, many of his treasures were plundered and dispersed, including the diamond known as the Moon of the Mountains. Not long afterward, an Afghan soldier formerly in his service turned up in Basra on the Persian Gulf, seeking a purchaser for the priceless gem. He offered it to an Armenian merchant named Shafras, who was astonished to see such a stone in the hands of a common soldier, and he put him off for a few days to make inquiries. The Afghan became suspicious. Fearing a trap was being laid for him, he fled to Baghdad, where he sold the diamond to a Jew for a pittance. On learning of the deal, Shafras sought out the Jew and offered him twice what he had paid. The Jew refused to sell, so Shafras had him murdered and the Afghan as well to ensure his silence. Taking possession of the stone, he set out for Holland, where he let it be known to various European sovereigns that he was the proud owner of a gem such as they had never beheld. Catherine the Great of Russia was particularly impressed by his description of it, and she sent him a pressing invitation to visit St. Petersburg and discuss the question of sale with her crown jeweler. He duly arrived in that city, and after a softening up period was offered a patent of nobility and a pension of 10,000 rubles a year in exchange for the stone. But the wily Shafras well knew that were he to accept such an offer, he would in all probability not live long enough to enjoy it, so he held out for cash on the line, 600,000 rubles. Catherine was highly displeased at his impertinence and conspired to force him into debt, so he would have no option but to accept her terms. Shafras anticipated her, however, and took off for parts unknown. 10 years later, the Russian court received word that he was living in Astrakhan. Negotiations were renewed for the Moon of the Mountains. He stuck out for his original price, and in the end, Catherine paid it. But there his luck deserted him. He was subsequently murdered by the husband of one of his daughters. As for the

You know that feeling. Tyres worn, grip gone and timers poor. Relax, Mobile Tummy Tyres come to you. 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Chuck.

0: right across Newcastle, the Hunter Valley, and your place as well, to a new RFM 103.7. By the way, a big g'day if your place isn't here in Newcastle and the Hunter. Great to have you with us across parts of the country, and if you're travelling around the world as well, fantastic. Look, something that's happening today and the next few Wednesdays through until and including July the... July the 1st. Anyway, next few Wednesdays, it is the University of Newcastle's Law on the Beach. So essentially, they set up shop on the beach. Could think of worse places they could be. And some free legal help there. So the law students will be there with some of the teachers as well. So they will basically get you some free legal advice. It's happening at the Merriweather Beach Surf Lifesaving Club. And this is the 23rd year they've been rolling around with this, so they've pretty much got the hang of it by now. From 9:30 till 2:30, so a couple of hours today. No appointments are necessary, but you are recommended to give the Legal Centre a bit of a call ahead of time. We have all the details, though, on the Law on the Beach. Again, if you can't get there today, each Wednesday up until including the first one in July. We have some info for you at our website and the events calendar at 2NURFM.com.au.
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Danny and Dave, you're in Mix of Two and URFM 103.7, and here comes the rain again. Well, if you're on the Upper Hunter today, yes, a high chance of showers there, medium chance of rain elsewhere, and the odd scattered showers for Thursday and Friday. More into the partly cloudy style conditions for Saturday. 23 the top of the coast and the valley for today. Struggling to get there, around 17 or 18 degrees right now. In the meanwhile, the latest from Josh Bryant and the national news team on the way in a couple of minutes after Miss Sophie B. Hawkins. Damn, I wish I was your lover at 2NURFM 103.7.

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1: It's 11 o'clock. Good morning. I'm Josh Bryant. Accused Bondi Beach gunman Naveed Akram has now been formally charged with an additional 19 offences. The 24-year-old now facing almost 80 charges with the new offences, including multiple counts of shootout with intent to murder and discharging a firearm with intent to resist arrest. 15 people were killed when two men opened fire on Hanukkah celebrations at Bondi Beach last year. The US has launched self-defense strikes against Iran following the downing of an American Army helicopter. President Donald Trump claims Iran is responsible for the attack close to the Strait of Hormuz. The two helicopter crew members were rescued and aren't believed to have been seriously injured. President Trump urging Iran to come to the table and sign on to a formal peace deal.
2: We're very close to having a very, very good, strong, powerful deal. If we do the bombing, you know, a lot of people are going to be killed. Who wants to do that? I don't. And we'll have a signed document that's actually stronger than doing the bombing.
1: An investigation is underway after a suspicious house fire in Sydney's southwest. A 47-year-old woman was trapped in the rear of the South Granville unit before being rescued. She's being treated for burns at Concord Hospital. Police have arrested a man in relation to a fatal stabbing in the state's Illawarra last year. 28-year-old Brandon Yates died in hospital after he was found with stab wounds at a Wollongong unit. A 41-year-old man is now being questioned by police. Tens of thousands of people will gather at the MCG this afternoon to farewell AFL icon and MND campaigner Neil Danaher. Politicians, sporting stars and fans will be among those gathering for the state funeral. Melbourne players who adored him as Demons coach will be among those in attendance, including Russell Robertson.
3: He's a special guy for all of us that played under him for a long time. And we were his kids. Very stern with me a lot, but there was a lot of love when he gave it. He loved the fun of life. You know, beyond today, which is a full stop on Neil's life, but beyond today, I feel like we need torchbearers for Neil. Let's keep raising money and find a cure.
1: The state's health minister says he's furious over ongoing bed block issues, unveiling a plan to minimise the effects in New South Wales. But Ryan Park is also urging the federal government to do more to resolve the root causes. Also making news, Sydney's new international airport will welcome its first passengers on the 25th of October. A Jetstar flight to the Gold Coast will be the first passenger service to operate. And consumer group Choice is urging the end of financial year shoppers to do their research before rushing in to a purchase. In finance, the All Ords trading up 36 points at 88.61, one Australian dollar buying 70.2 US cents.
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4: Mitchell Moses is under the microscope at Blues training on the Central Coast. A call will be made tomorrow on his availability for Game 2 next week as he recovers from a hamstring strain. The boss of LIV Golf has refused to guarantee that the breakaway tour will survive through to the end of the season. Chief Executive Scott O'Neill is chasing new investment after the Saudi Arabian Public Investment Fund pulled out. He's been asked on American network CNBC whether they'll finish the year.
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4: And day three of the Australian swimming trials is getting underway at Olympic Park. Molly O'Callaghan and Cam McAvoy will both be in action in the 200-metre and 50-metre freestyle events, respectively. That's sport. I'm Mike Pearsall.
1: It's 11:04. That's the latest news and sport.
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7: Partly cloudy conditions across the Hunter for today, with a high chance of those showers continuing, particularly for the upper Hunter, the lower Hunter and elsewhere. Just a bit of a slight chance there. More of the same for Thursday, Friday. Partly cloudy for the weekend, with tops of 23 degrees for the coast and also the Hunter Valley for today. Right now at Cohaiba, we made our way to 19 degrees for you, 18 degrees at Head and Greeter, at 5 past 11 at 2NURFM 103.7.

0: 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It's Tears for Fears and Shout, Let It All Out. 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Look, we had a bit of a discussion up on our Facebook page for this morning and about songwriters, but Aussie songwriters. So this can get a bit tricky. We think of a lot of our favourite artists and go, yep, they're pretty cool. Sometimes they wrote all or most or a lot of their songs. Sometimes they didn't. So it was always going to go that way. But we're asking your favourite Aussie songwriter based on the story out of the New York Times. And they've illuminated us with their top 10 US songwriters. And you can see the list up on the Facebook page there, according to their readers. Andrea, Paul Kelly, as does Heidi. A few have given him a bit of a run. Brian Cadd says John. And John, a few have said Brian Cadd, I've noticed. Richard Clapton says David. That's the best for you. Carol says John Williamson. Let's scroll through a couple of others. Oh, how about this one? Ted says Chad Morgan should be right up there. Ray, the Gibb Brothers. Another John Farnham from Adam. And Tim Friedman says John. William says Joe Dolce. Oh, come on, mate, shut up your face. And Jackie, Ross Wilson. Yeah, we have to put Ross Wilson up there, the Eagle Rock, Mondo Rock guy. Definitely one of our greatest. And Julie says Graham Gobbles for Reminiscing Alone. Luke, Don Walker, and Ross Wilson. So some good artists coming through. Asking your favourites, though, in terms of songwriters, who would be your favourite Australian songwriter or our best? Up on our Facebook page at 2NURFM.
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0: Yeah, music from Mr. George Michael, a little Fast Love at 2 and URFM 103.7. Lenny was in there as well, and Billy Joel. And moving out, bang on 11:30, just after we check the coastal forecast for you. Our chef Gavin Foreman will be along. We'll find out what Gav has for us on the run-up to midday. After 12, Amanda will be looking after things with the gang from Pet Chat. So if you have your pet and vet questions, Cheryl Shaw will be firing those up with you in around half an hour or so from here on 2NURFM.
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0: Partly cloudy conditions continuing across the Hunter today with the chance of those showers, particularly around the Upper Hunter. For Thursday and Friday, cloudy with some showers and up to 20 degrees there. And partly cloudy for the weekend. So this stage of the weekend, we might see a bit of a break from the wet stuff. Heading to the water, though, northerly 15 to 20 knot winds await you there. Seas around 1.5 metres and that swell is from the south around 1 metre. High tide at 4 o'clock this afternoon with a top of 23 degrees for the coast and also the Hunter Valley. Right now, 19 degrees by the lake at Waters Bay, 17 degrees at Raymond Terrace, at 2NURFM 103.7.

0: Good times, great music at 2NUR FM 103.7. Look, he walked in literally 15 seconds ago. I saw him park the car about 10 minutes ago. Oh, Gav will be here. And Johnny's winding down. I'm thinking, Gav, where are you? But, mate, you've walked in, and that look that you had on your face 15 seconds ago is the look that tells me that I wish you hadn't arrived on time today. Am I going to be correct?
1: You're going to be correct. You're going to wish I'd never arrived at all.
0: Okay. Another 2 minutes and it would have been too late. But yeah. That's all right. First of all, how have you been? How was the long weekend in restaurant land?
1: Exceptionally busy. I made the decision to launch two new menus over a long weekend without working out all the systems. So.
0: That was bright, wasn't it?
1: It was bright. So there's a few broken and battered egos, but yeah, we'll get there.
0: What that does is that actually separates the wheat from the chaff when it comes to staffing.
1: It does. It does. You know what? You're always going to get in the weeds somewhere. It's just how you react. If you react and go, okay, I'm going to do this. Mm-hmm. I'm going to man up and I'm going to see it through, and you go into the cool room and you cry and scream in the cool room, and you come back and, you know, you make it work.
0: All right, I might be looking for a cool room to cry in after this, so I don't know what you've made here, but on the face value, it looks like there's noodles. You told me that's wrong.
1: That's wrong.
0: What are the noodle-like items?
1: It's a thing called bucatini. It looks like spaghetti,
0: okay,
1: but it's hollow. It's like really small tubes.
0: Okay, well that...
1: So it soaks up the sauce.
0: We'll have no problem with that, I'm sure.
1: Yeah, so it's bucatini puttanesca.
0: Am I seeing olives? Is that right?
1: Yeah, you like olives?
0: No, I hate olives.
1: Good, I'm on a winner. After last visit,
0: yeah,
1: I wasn't going to... There was no holding back this time.
0: So what is the other stuff that I can't recognise? Are we looking at an Italian dish?
1: Yes.
0: Okay.
1: Absolutely. Puttanesca means pasta of the lady of the night.
0: Great.
1: So,
0: I think my mind went to exactly where we are. So, what is in here with the olives?
1: Okay, so there's onions, garlic, tomato in the sauce.
0: Yeah, get to it.
1: Get to it. So, think of if cute dolphins had eyebrows and they were like salty little fish.
0: Sardines?
1: Oh, no.
0: We're close, worse.
1: You're close. Anchovies.
0: No, that's not right.
1: Yes.
0: I mean, it's correct, but it's not right.
1: Yeah, and you got to heat it till it's all gone.
0: Well, you can put that down. What about if we try just the pasta a bit first?
1: Oh, you're gonna have to. You know, these people don't tune in for free. They tune in to hear me torture you.
0: Pasta's good. Let's get back to the music.
1: You've got to do the olive and anchovy. You have to.
0: All right, let's just find a bit of it.
1: This is live radio.
0: And again, just for those who missed it earlier, the name of this dish colloquially is what?
1: Puttanesca is the sauce. So you can put whatever type of pasta you like with it.
0: Yep.
1: So I've done bucatini, which is... You seem a little apprehensive here.
0: Well, I know I'm going to hate it, and you know I'm going to hate it.
1: It's not a spoonful of cod liver oil or tea tree oil or anything like that. It's just, you know, it's just...
0: Oh, it smells horrible when you put it up close. I don't like anchovies.
1: Just put it in and go for it. Did you get an olive as well? That's there. There's the face. There's the face. Are we looking for the bin? Oh, we're going for the drink. We're looking for the bin. So I've succeeded completely. So after being

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1: Taste, a bit of flavour and a bit of depth. Obviously not to your desire.
2: No, it's not my thing. But look, I get that the other people would think this is an amazing dish.
1: Yes. Yeah. It's not for everybody.
2: And now we know why they don't. Why we always want to take those things off pizzas.
1: Yes. I don't mind them on a pizza. It's just a little... As I said, if dolphins had eyebrows, that's what they'd be.
2: Now, just before we go, can you please be a little nicer next week?
1: I don't know. Is Amanda on?
2: Let's get out of here. All right, Gab, I do appreciate it. We've got to try new things.
1: Yeah, you've got to stretch your
2: That's how we know that we don't like new things.
1: Yes.
2: Still some of it there as well. All right, we appreciate it. Gavin Foreman, our chef with us this week, and it did go in the bin. 2NURFM 103.7.
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Oliver Davies and Ice House, and we can get together at 2NURFM 103.7, 10 to midday. National news coming up in just a tick on the run towards Pet Chat. Of course, Amanda looking after that for you this afternoon. Along with Cheryl Shaw and the team, they'll be answering your pet and vet questions very soon on 49216216. The pets of the week, by the way, they look pretty fab as well. Check them out at our website.

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1: In this bulletin, tensions flare in the Middle East, farewelling a great Australian, and the start date locked in for Sydney's new airport. It's midday. Good afternoon. I'm Madeline McNeil. The Prime Minister says he's very worried about the latest violence in the Middle East following another US strike against Iran. Federal Politics editor Michael Packey.
2: The United States launched military strikes against Iran in self-defence after the downing of an American Army helicopter. US Central Command says it's a proportionate response, with several Iranian defence and radar systems attacked around the Strait of Hormuz. The two helicopter pilots were rescued by a sea drone and are now in a stable condition. President Donald Trump is urging Iran to reach a peace deal or potentially face further retaliation.
3: We'll have a signed document that's actually stronger than doing the bombing.
2: Anthony Albanese says he's already had two security briefings about the situation and is calling for calm.
4: We're very worried both about the human impact but also the economic impact.
2: Mediators led by Pakistan have been trying to broker an end to the conflict, which started in late February. Michael Packey reporting.
1: An additional 19 charges have now formally been laid against accused Bondi gunman Naveed Akram. 15 people, including a 10-year-old girl, were killed when two men opened fire on Hanukkah celebrations at Bondi Beach. 24-year-old Akram's now facing almost 80 charges, with the new offences including multiple counts of shoot at with intent to murder. The state's health minister says he's furious over bed block issues in the state's hospitals. Dusty Fitzpatrick reports.
5: About 1,300 patients are taking up a bed in New South Wales hospitals while they wait for aged care or NDIS placement. The state government is now launching its own strategy to help minimise the effects of the issue. It plans to expand aged care outreach services and to strengthen discharge planning. Health Minister Ryan Park says the federal government also needs to step up to tackle the problem.
6: What I need them to do is run their part of the health system.
5: The minister's announcement comes as the Bureau of Health Information releases its latest performance report. It shows demand for ambulance and hospital services in the state is at a record high. Dusty Fitzpatrick, Sydney.
1: A teenager has been charged over a fatal jet ski crash in Sydney South. A 15-year-old boy died and a 14-year-old boy was seriously injured in the incident on the Georges River at Sylvania last year. The other boy, who's now 15, has been charged with dangerous navigation and operating a recreational vessel negligently, causing death. Crowds are gathering at the MCG for the state funeral for Neil Danaher, which gets underway next hour. Loved ones, politicians, business leaders and sports stars are among those who'll farewell the AFL icon and MND campaigner. Eddie Maguire's media production company will produce a service and he says it will be an emotional event.
7: It is going to be a solemn ceremony today. It's not going to be like sort of Warnie's celebration. This will have a celebration of life, a commitment to what it is all about, but it'll also be a, you know, more of a funeral type of service with Hamish McLachlan as the MC. We'll send him off in style and our hearts will all break tonight.
1: One Nation leader Pauline Hanson says she's blown away by the success of her Fire the Liar campaign. The minor party has so far raised about $400,000 since it went live this morning. The money will be used to fund an advertising campaign against Labor and the Prime Minister following a series of broken election promises. Senator Hanson says voters are looking for change.
8: And that's what people are donating to the party, to give us a war chest to fight the Labor Party. I can tell you that it won't be wasted. I don't just take it for granted. People are doing it tough out there, and I, of all people, know it. I've had my tough times in my life, but I don't play on that fact.
1: Police in Northern Ireland are calling for calm as homes and cars in Belfast are set alight during protests over a violent stabbing. A Sudanese national has been charged over the incident, which is being described as an attempted beheading. After decades of planning, Sydney's newest airport's getting ready for takeoff in just months. Jefferson Shaw is there.
9: At 11 a.m. on the 25th of October, the first flight will take off from Western Sydney International Airport. It'll be a Jetstar plane bound for the Gold Coast, beginning the airline's up to 14 flights a week out of the $6 billion airport. Transport Minister Catherine King says it's been over two decades of work.
10: 15 years in planning, 7 years in the building, a year in testing, and we are well
0: well and truly ready to go.
9: But the metro connections to the airport from St Mary's won't be open in time for the first flights, targeted to open in around 2 years. Javison Shaw, Western Sydney Airport, Sydney.
1: And Australians are being encouraged to take the time to show our gratitude this Thank a First Responder Day. The national campaign highlights mental health challenges faced by emergency service personnel and their families. Former Deputy Police Commissioner Mick Willing has told Mark Levy first responders carry memories with them for decades.
10: Events over the course of that time in policing that will stay with me, like working out in regional New South Wales during the drought and seeing farmers take their own lives, those sorts of things, and turning up at the scene and having to deal with families who have lost loved ones in the most incredibly vulnerable periods of time. And I think that stuff stays with all first responders.
1: In finance, the All Ords is up 19 points, one Australian dollar buying 70.2 US cents.
11: Good afternoon, I'm Ian Crouch from the Hunter Newsroom. Newcastle's childcare centres, public libraries, pools and the city's iconic civic theatre are set to be among the beneficiaries of a major battery project announced today at the Summerhill Solar Farm. The $12 million project will be jointly funded by Council and the Federal Government, with the large-scale 5-megawatt battery to be based at Summerhill and a further 11 smaller batteries across the city. Federal Minister for Environment and Water, Murray Watt, says it will harness excess power generated by the solar farm to run council and community assets at times when they would otherwise rely on other forms of power.
12: Building a battery here, as we will be doing with the City of Newcastle, means that that excess power that's generated at this solar farm can be stored in these batteries and then ploughed into use in those city facilities like theatres, pools, libraries and childcare centres. This is the way that we can bring power prices down by increasingly using those cheaper forms of power like renewables.
11: The Rail, Tram and Bus Union is again calling for upgraded security after a Newcastle bus driver was allegedly assaulted over the weekend. They believe it's the latest example of a growing safety crisis, which private bus operator Keolis Downer has failed to address. The union's been calling for a range of measures, including security screens for drivers and extra staff on each bus. Union President Peter Gresh says the current security isn't enough.
13: They did put on-road support, but they were an external company, so it was a security company that was put on the road and probably doesn't have the same availability of communications as an employed support unit on the road.
11: A major environmental grant has been awarded to the Hunter Region Botanic Gardens for fungal and biodiversity research. The nearly $150,000 research grant will allow the gardens to perform genetic DNA testing on more than 7,000 specimens and boost the volunteer-run garden's reputation as a serious institute. Gardens patron Tim Roberts says results will provide practical monitoring benchmarks for the industry.
14: We are looking to talk to Landcare, to bush regenerators and all local governments. The rehabilitation of land in the use of land with seminars that will bring our results to their attention.
11: A $6.6 million upgrade at the intersection of the Pacific Highway and Chain Valley Bay is now in operation. The upgrades include new traffic lights, a dedicated right-left turn lane, an extended southbound turn lane, and new pedestrian pathways. The upgraded intersection hopes to also improve access to land where more than 900 new homes could be built in coming years. Parliament has launched My First Speech competition, and Hunter High School students are being encouraged to get involved. Students in years 10, 11 and 12 are being given the opportunity to write a 3-minute speech imagining they are a newly elected member of the House of Representatives. The winner will present their speech at Parliament House to the Speaker and guests.
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16: Knights forward Dylan Lucas will make his maiden Origin appearance next Wednesday. The 25-year-old was named to start for the Blues in Game 2. Lucas says he's concentrating on their game plan rather than Queensland's.
17: We're just going to focus on ourselves heading into this game. That's the biggest thing is worrying about us and making sure that we get our footy on and play our style and get us right.
16: Meanwhile, fellow Knights back rower Jermaine McEwen has been handed a 1-match suspension by the club. The 21-year-old was charged last month with low-range drink driving and driving while suspended. McEwen will miss the side's round 16 clash with St George Illawarra. And 3 games remain in the Northern New South Wales Australia Cup. Maitland will host Cohiba FC tonight while Edgeworth takes on Western. The winners will face off for a chance to play on the national stage. That's sport, I'm Cameron Tarrigal.
11: And now you're up to date with the latest 2NURFM Hunter News.
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22: Good afternoon. It's partly cloudy with a high chance of showers about the Upper Hunter and a medium chance elsewhere. Tops today 23 for the coast and 23 for the valley. Overnight temperatures should fall to around 12 degrees. Tomorrow's looking cloudy with a high chance of showers and tops of 20 for the coast and 19 for the valley. Right now it's 20 degrees at Macquarie Hills, 22 at North Arm Cove. It's 12 past 12 on 2NURFM 103.7.
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22: Yes, it is, and I'm joined by Dr. Fiona Giblin and Cheryl Shaw. Good afternoon, ladies.
24: How are you, Amanda?
22: I'm wonderful, thank you. You, Cheryl?
25: Yes, very good, thank you.
22: Fantastic. Now, Cheryl, looking at your pin, you've got a little dog being taken for a walk by the looks of it. Is that what we're talking about today?
25: We are going to be talking about dogs outside in different territory, marking that territory to gain some ownership. Bigger land.
22: Okay. And Dr. Fiona, do you have a topic today or are you just going to wing it?
24: I'm going to wing it. happy to talk about anything that our callers may call up on. I can expand on Cheryl's topic and also enlighten you all on how my puppy training experience is going.
22: Ah, fantastic. Yes. New puppy. Wonderful. All right. Well, if you've got a pet-related question, you can give us a call. 49216216. This is Pet Chat on 2NURFM.

0: 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If you've got a pet-related problem, you can give us a call right now, 49216 216.
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0: 49216216 is the number to call if you'd like to speak to our pet. 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Dr. Fiona Giblin, our vet.
7: Hi, there we go.
0: Dr. Fiona Giblin or Cheryl Shaw. And this is 2NURFM Pet Chat. We've got Marlene from Lakelands on the phone. Hi, Marlene.
8: Hello, how are you?
0: Good, thank you. Now, I have to say, Marlene and I went to school together. We were talking last night and she was telling us about her problem with her pet and possibly her husband. Do you want to talk about it, Marlene?
8: Hi, good morning, Fiona and Cheryl, or afternoon, I should say, sorry.
7: Thank you so much for your call, Marlene. Tell me the story.
8: So we have a very active cattle dog puppy.
7: Yes.
8: Who is just on 14 weeks now. Look, I could have so many questions, but one of the main ones I have at the moment is being an active working dog. I do try and run him ragged in the backyard with lots of activity, but I've heard that they can become overtired and not realise, and that we should be ensuring that he has naps. And I was just wondering what that looks like. Should we be ensuring that he has naps at certain times, or actually just looking for the signs that he is becoming overtired, like increased nipping and running crazy, that sort of thing?
7: Yeah, sure. Look, this is such a brilliant question, Marlene, because you are absolutely correct. Dogs and puppies, just like kids, they can get overtired and then they get overstimulated and they forget all their manners and everything that they've learnt, and then they go into a bit of a downward spiral. So yes, having rest is really, really important. What that looks like is making sure that the puppy has got somewhere that is their safe space, whether it's a crate, whether it's a bed. I guess the benefit of a crate is it means you can actually contain them. But it's not a punishment spot. It's a, yeah, I want to go there. That's my safe space. That's where I get yummy things to chew, or that's where I get to just have some quiet time. So encouraging that, you know, if you can tell the puppy's tired or has finished, you know, or you think they're sort of getting a bit overtired, just redirecting them to that spot, encouraging them to settle down, and also recognizing that when they're sort of hyperactive, that may actually be overtired rather than full of energy.
8: Yeah, okay. Yeah, it's a bit of a challenging thing, especially when you can see that they're becoming overtired, but you've got kids in the house as well and noises that keep waking them up.
7: Yeah,
8: and just with the crate, I guess, encouraging them just with treats. I try and pop treats in there, but I guess making sure it's a good place for him and not like you're going crazy at the moment, you know, you're going in the crate.
7: Yeah, so, definitely. And making sure that crate's not in a high traffic area as well, you know, because then he's going to be stimulated by any noise and activity. You know, maybe it's the laundry, maybe it's a, you know, a corner of the house that's a bit quieter, and then giving them something that might take a little bit of time to get through rather than just a bit of kibble, you know, maybe a chew toy or, you know, something that's going to keep them entertained and distracted for a period of time. Yeah, Cheryl, have you got anything to add there?
9: Sometimes they do need some separation from the family, so that's really important to make sure that there's a quiet space that you can take your puppy to. It's not a punishment like with the crate. It's certainly a good thing for them to have. But knowing when to do it, sometimes puppies will actually just lay down and they'll have like a 20-minute nap and then they'll wake up and they'll be ready to go again. That's often how puppies get through their day. They'll just sort of have small nap periods and then they'll be up and racing again. So it's trying to manage those times when they wake up again and they're full of energy and wanting to run around and nip, that you're giving them something to do. And with cattle dogs, they tend to have very strong jaws, and as their teeth are coming through, their mouths are quite painful, so they tend to mouth a lot more than a lot of breeds of dogs. Yeah. So making up some ice cubes and things like that to give the puppy to help relieve some of the discomfort that could be in the mouth may be a good thing for your puppy.
8: Yeah, oh, he loves an ice cube. He shoots it around the house like it's air hockey.
9: Yeah, well, they're learning a lot from when they're having ice, because it's obviously it's cold. It's difficult to pick up in their mouth. So from a, you know, their brain is being used a lot more because they're learning how to move it around. Not that it's a dehydration time, but often it helps too in the summertime with dehydration. If your puppy's not drinking a lot, they're having that ice. But that can definitely help with the jaw. But giving them toys that they can, particularly for a cattle dog, that are quite strong toys that they can, like Kongs and things like that, that they can really chew on, just to give them some stimulation, but also to prevent them from biting you as much. But that bite inhibition is quite a difficult thing at the moment for you, the age of your puppy.
8: Yeah, right. Okay. So how long does the teething tend to go on for? To what age?
7: Well, technically, most of their adult teeth have come through by the age of between 4 and 6 months. So that's your kind of teething phase, but even a young dog will enjoy the feeling of chewing. They like it. They like to chew. They like to bite down on things. The Kongs are a real favourite in our house at the moment, because they are fairly indestructible and also fairly safe. So just encouraging them to have those options of things. And, you know, if he's running around stealing socks or, you know, taking things that he shouldn't do, making sure if you're going to take something away from him that there's always something better that you're giving him as well, so that he knows that, you know, if I've got something to chew, the person coming towards me is going to give me something better than what I've got.
8: Yeah, awesome. Okay.
7: Best of luck on this very challenging but also rewarding journey, Marlene.
8: Yes, thank you. Thank you so much for your time.
7: No worries.
0: Marlene, bye.
8: Bye.
0: If you've got a question for Dr. Fiona Giblin or Cheryl Shaw, you can give us a call right now, 49216 216. 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

0: 103.7. This is Pet Chat. 4921 6216 is the number to call if you'd like to talk to Cheryl Shaw or Dr. Fiona Giblin. In the meantime, Cheryl, you want to talk about dogs on leashes and marking territory?
1: I do. Now, look, one of the things that we need to make sure, there's peeing and there's marking.
0: Okay. So there's a difference.
1: Yep. And both obviously involve urination. But when a dog is peeing, it's an involuntary biological way to relieve themselves, okay? So they need to pass urine, and that just happens involuntary. But when it comes to marking, that's a voluntary instinctive behaviour. So they do it because they want to gain some territory. They want a bigger home than they've got, they want more space, and they want to let every other dog in the neighbourhood know that they're there. Now, when a dog marks, it's interesting because sometimes when you notice what they're doing, they actually lift their leg as over in a male, and sometimes females will lift their leg as well, but they'll lift their leg as high as they can to mark vertical areas that if they mark a vertical area rather than a flat or a smooth or flat surface, what actually happens? The message of the urine is sent further up into the air. So when the dog's walking along with its owner, they start to smell, and that's when they'll track back their nose and go to the space that's being peed on, like a fence or a post or something like that. Now, some dogs, when they are smelling that urine, what is actually happening? There's a whole lot of chemicals in the dog's urine, and those chemicals are giving out information about everything to do with that dog. And I know vets, Fiona, when you are doing a urine sample, you get a lot of information about the health and the well-being of that dog, and basically even what they're eating, you know, because of the different acids and things that are in that analysis. But with the dogs, they sniff it. Now, dogs, the way dogs smell the urine, their sponges in their nose take in so much information about the urine that's been deposited. Now, it tells them everything about the dog that was there, how long ago it was there, what age, what the health status of the dog is, what its sexual, you know, whether it's into reproduction or whether it's desexed. Everything is encapsulated in that ammonia, in that urine. So the dog has this ability to know, oh, yeah, there's a new kid on the block. So they will know that somebody new is there, and they'll mark the territory even more to try to claim that territory. So marking is a thing that they do, but sometimes dogs do it in their own house. So if something changes, instead of your dog being happy and not weeing inside, it may be really well toilet trained, say maybe a new baby comes along, or maybe you get some new furniture, new carpet, anything that changes and makes the dog feel a little bit uneasy can actually start territory marking inside the house. And this is really problematic. So if those sort of things happen, if you notice that your dog who never peed inside has peed, take a look at what changes have occurred. And if you don't think there's any changes that have occurred, definitely mention it to your veterinarian, because there may be an underlying factor of some health thing that's going on as well. And that's a common thing with UTIs and things like that, Fiona.
2: Oh, definitely. As you've mentioned, if there's not a behavioural reason for urinating in the house, there's almost definitely a medical reason.
1: Yeah.
2: And we'll often ask clients to bring in a urine sample if they can. As you were saying before, we get a lot of information from that, you know, the concentration, for example, gives us a lot of idea about whether we've got kidney issues or not. Mm. Whether there's glucose in it can be a really early screen for diabetes. And then having a look at the sediment under the microscope can give us an idea, okay, have we got inflammatory cells? Have we got bacteria? Have we got cancer cells? Like, we can get so much information from a urine sample. And, yeah, if it's not a behavioural reason for urinating in the house, there's very often a medical reason behind
1: medical,
2: it.
1: Yeah. The other thing is, not all dogs do lift their leg. I've had 3 standard male poodles, and not one of mine's been a leg lifter. So I've been very fortunate. My dogs have all squatted, and so when they squat, they actually take on what's called a racehorse stare. So they stand with their 4 feet flat on the ground and lean forward with their head and their sort of front part of their body, and then urinate. So they don't tend to be markers, although some of them will mark over another dog. So if they live in a multiple dog home, they'll often, if somebody's peed, they'll go and pee over the top of that and mark that territory. And that's just sort of trying to say, well, you know, I'm the boss of you, and you know, wherever you pee, I'm going to pee. But yeah, so not all dogs lift their legs. Some female dogs lift their legs in funny ways. I mean, if
2: they
1: you
2: can
1: watch,
2: look very comical.
1: Yes, yeah, and they'll stand up basically on 2 feet and, you know, put their back end up in the air and pee on a post or something. So it is quite I think, quite amusing to watch some dogs pee. But, yeah, marking can be, as I said, it's all about claiming the territory and saying it's mine. Some dogs will pee over somebody else's just to leave their mark. It's sort of almost like social networking, like, okay, you've been here, I'm answering that, I've peed on your pee. So, you know, they just claim it.
2: And there's a bit of a phrase, you know, calling it a P-mail,
1: yes,
2: you know, instead of an email, you know, an email sends a message. Well, a P-mail sends a message to another dog as well.
1: Yeah, but it's interesting. So it's not always just about marking territory, but most of the time it's, yep, this is mine and, you know, leave it alone.
0: Mm. Well, you learn something new every day, don't you? Thank you very much, Cheryl. If you've got a question for our Pet Chat team, 49216216 is the number to call. There's nobody on the line right now, so now is the best time to call. This is 2NURFM.
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0: Newcastle and the Hunters, 2NURFM 103.7. This is Pet Chat. 4921 6216 is the number to call if you'd like to ask our Pet Chat team a question. And we've got Nick from Wall's End on the line. Hi, Nick. How can we help you?
1: Hi. Thanks for taking my call.
0: That's all right.
1: We've got a little rescue dog. He's a 7-year-old Shih Tzu.
0: Yep.
1: And we don't know a lot of history about his past, but we have a lot of difficulty in bathing him.
2: Okay.
1: And particularly getting him clipped.
2: Tell me more.
1: Well, to the point where he tries to climb up over your head and then he starts to, give out like a squeal or, you know, something similar to that.
2: Okay.
1: So he's really extremely frightened.
2: Yeah, oh, poor thing. And how long have you had him, Nick?
1: About 8 weeks now.
2: Okay, so very, very early days.
1: Yeah, it is, yeah.
2: Okay.
1: Yeah.
2: How many times have you bathed him?
1: We've tried to bath him. So
2: mm-hmm.
1: we've given him to a lady who is an expert in these rescue dogs.
2: Mm-hmm.
1: And she's managed to do it. And that was about probably 4 weeks ago, maybe 5 weeks ago.
2: Okay, so that would have been very early in you having the dog. Is that correct?
1: It was, yeah. Probably only about 3 weeks.
2: Yeah, okay.
1: Him. Yeah.
2: I mean, it is really tricky when you don't know the history of a dog. Obviously,
1: yeah.
2: You're only trying to do the right thing by him, but it may be that he's just still very much in that adjustment period. And there is a bit of a – we break it down 3 days, 3 weeks, 3 months to a dog sort of re-acclimatising to their new environment. And I think, obviously, lots of stress for the dog in starting a new environment. Presumably, he needed a wash and a clip, and that was just how it had to be. But it might be moving forward that we need to just go a bit more slowly and potentially discussing with your vet whether just some really, really short-term anti-anxieties will help him initially just recover and get over that fear. And start building a more positive experience. Because if it's something that has to be done and all we're going to do is, in his mind, traumatise him, then that's going to make it harder moving forward rather than easier.
1: Yeah, yeah. We've got a little bit of information and it seems like he was dropped at one stage when he was being bathed.
2: Oh, okay.
1: According to the previous owner. So
2: okay.
1: I think that's probably instilled quite a bit of fear into him.
2: Yeah, understandably. Cheryl, this is probably your area of expertise.
3: One of the things I would say, Nick, is probably rather than you going through the trauma of trying to bath the dog yourself, is actually getting a professional to do it for you. Just that people with really good handling skills often know how to do it quickly and efficiently and kindly, obviously. So I think employing a professional to do it and making sure that that person really does have a good background in, dog with issues, because we want to make sure that these things go positive, because obviously with a Shih Tzu you're going to need a lot of grooming over the next few years of his life.
1: That's
3: while
1: right.
3: He's with you. So making those experiences as positive as possible, maybe even working with your groomer to have regular visits where nothing much happens. It may just be that they might just shave one pad or something just to get build a rapport and get the dog used to being touched and hearing and feeling the different sounds and sensations of being groomed. But, well done on taking on a 7-year-old Shih Tzu. I mean, I think that's really lovely. But, you just need to work along with somebody that can help the dog to, actually realise that, hey, this is really nice. Having a beauty day is something special.
1: Yeah, exactly.
3: Yeah.
1: Yeah. Yeah.
3: And some of the things too, Nick, that they can do, instead of, being a full groom, you can just have partial things done. So, like I said, you might want to have the pad shaven so the dog's not slipping on floorboards. But you also may not like to have, around the eye corners just cleared out so that, with Shih Tzus, sometimes they have quite a lot of eye goop that, gets stuck in that coat there. That can make it a lot easier and, it takes away a lot of the odour as well. So just work with your groomer as to what, will suit you and your dog.
1: Oh, that's great. That's great advice. Thanks for that.
0: Thanks very much for your call, Nick. Good luck.
1: Thank you.
0: Thanks. Bye-bye. Bye. Next, we've got Peter from Newcastle. Thanks for holding, Peter. Now, you've got an issue with your dog weeing a lot.
4: I do. I have a 7-year-old Cavoodle who's very sweet, but I've discovered that she has been weeing inside and I don't have a sense of smell, so I didn't really notice it.
2: Okay.
4: Until recently, we've had quite a lot of moves in the most recent past.
2: Mm-hmm.
4: Moved a couple of times. And, yeah, so I'm sure she's nervous. Well, she's nervous anyway. She's very quiet and gets a bit nervy. So I'm sure that that's because we've moved. But I just really wanted to know, and I only caught a little bit of what you were talking about, so you might have already covered it, but how do I stop her from doing that repeatedly?
2: Yeah, sure. So a bit of more information, if I can, Peter. Do you know how long she's been doing that for?
4: Probably the last 6 months.
2: Okay.
4: Not all the time.
2: Okay.
4: And she also doesn't like to go outside to wee if it's raining.
2: Yes. Yes.
4: Such a princess.
2: Yes. You're not the only one with a princess. Don't worry, Peter. Now, would you say is she normally pretty good at weeing in the backyard?
4: Yes.
2: Okay. Do you?

0: Electra Dry. 100 times stronger than yours. So cleaning it with, you know, soap and water or just some generic cleaner isn't going to be enough. We need a special urine cleaner, which breaks down. It's an enzymatic cleaner. So it breaks down, as Cheryl's been talking about, the pheromones and all the messages that come in that wee. So we need to break that down because in her mind, this is where I go because it smells like wee. Okay. So cleaning it, blocking access off to the room, and then just as much as you can, if she's unsupervised, you need to be limiting her to the areas that she knows are not the toilet. And then when she goes outside, you know, we have her on a lead, we take her to the spot we need her to go, we cue it with a word. You know, I mean, she's an older dog. She knows what she's supposed to be doing, but it might be for whatever reason she's getting confused or she's getting stressed. You know, maybe that room is her, I'm stressed out and I don't want to go outside. Maybe that's her backup toilet.
1: Yeah, I get it.
0: Yeah, so there are hopefully some things. Cheryl, have you got anything to add there?
2: I think one of the things, knowing that in the background there's a poodle, poodle don't like getting their feet wet. So what we would do with our cavoodle, when you do go outside when it's been raining or there's dew on the ground, make sure when you come in that you wipe the feet with a face washer or a hand towel. Keep it near the door so it becomes a pattern that you do every time the dog goes outside. That way they won't be tracking water inside, but they're less likely to, pee inside because, you know, they know they're going to get their feet wiped when it's wet. So making a bit of a fuss over them, I would try that as well.
1: And if we're about to move again, hopefully for the last time. Is it, because I'm sure it's nerves related.
0: Okay.
1: Would it be helpful to reinforce rewards for her doing it outside at the new place, or is that a waste of time?
0: Oh, I don't think there's any harm doing it. If you're pairing it with your, you know, whatever word you use, you know, wee-wees and she does it, yes, and you have a treat or a play or a pat, I don't think there's a problem with that. But I think with starting a new house, it's also a clean slate, right? So you've got to use that opportunity. You've got to be super vigilant, blocking off any areas to the house you don't want her to have access to, and really starting strong and really focused on helping her get it right.
1: Yeah, that's very helpful.
2: Yeah, Peter, I would actually go back to basics. When you move to the new house, make sure from day one you're taking her out to the space that you want her to use as a toilet, so you can establish really good toileting patterns from the very get-go. So straight to where you want her to go and get her to go there all of the time, and have her on leash in the beginning just so she knows that's where she's got to go.
1: Okay.
3: Yeah,
0: good luck.
1: Great. Thank you.
0: Best of luck, Peter.
3: Thanks very much for your call.
1: Bye.
3: This is Pet Chat. 49216216 is the number to call. We've got a little bit of time left right now on 2NURFM.
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4: This is Pet Chat on 2NURFM, and we've got Louise from Port Macquarie on the line. Hi, Louise.
5: Hi, how you going?
4: Good, thank you. Now, you've got a 15-month-old male Lobato.
5: Yep. It's got Lobato Romagnolo.
6: Tell me what's going on, Louise.
5: So he is absolutely delightful, and he's a very good little pup, or little, and well, he's not that suddenly, he's
6: young, grown. Young teenager.
5: Young man. And he just has all of a sudden in the last, I don't know, probably 2 or 3 months, started doing this stretching. He'll just be having a cuddle or whatever, and then he just stretches his neck right up and then stops doing it. And then the last week or so, he's also like, he sort of jumps like he's being bitten and then kind of sort of scurries around like something's chasing him, and then he'll stop and then I'll get him to settle and then he's okay.
6: Okay.
5: So
6: could you comment about how often it's happening or if you've noticed a pattern when it happens?
5: No, there's no pattern, but I do think it's happening more often.
6: Okay.
5: Well, I have a 10-year-old Lobato as well, and we've got 2 cats and a bird, but everybody gets on pretty well. So I don't think it's stress-related. I don't think it's like he's not been in trouble or like nothing. Yeah.
6: And when he does it, so is he stretching his neck out to the front or is it up towards the sky?
5: Up towards the ceiling, up.
6: Okay.
5: Always up, yep.
6: And do you think he's conscious the whole time that it's happening?
5: Oh, yeah. I did think perhaps he was having like a seizure. I did think that, but no, no, he doesn't seem to have any other signs that he's like it's neurological. I don't know.
6: Okay. He doesn't fall over or...
5: No.
6: And describe the... You said you think it's like he's in pain or something's biting him?
5: We don't have fleas, but it's like a flea bit him and he kind of jumps and then he'll kind of scurry. Where he's on the bed, so he'll kind of scurry and then he'll run to the edge of the bed and then he'll run to the other side of the bed and then he'll run up to me and then he'll eventually settle.
6: Okay, and does it occur at the same time as the neck stretching?
5: Yeah, I think so. Yeah, I think it does.
6: Okay. All right. It could be very unusual neurological condition, Louise. What I would be recommending you do is try and catch a couple of episodes on video, because that is going to be really, really, really helpful for your vet. And to take those videos into the vet, get him a full check over and also a full lot of blood tests. And there would be a couple of other things that potentially they would want to screen for. Just to rule.
5: They have juvenile epilepsy, I think, or something like that, Lobato, but he has been screened for that.
6: Yeah, okay. Look, without having it in front of me, it's a little bit hard to know. Often they can screen the parents, okay?
5: Yes, that's right. Yeah, the parents have been screened, yeah.
6: Yes. Yep. So that makes it a lot less likely for the offspring to have it, but it doesn't always necessarily mean that they can't have it.
5: So,
6: get some videos if you can, and I would definitely recommend heading into your local vet and seeing if they can shed some light on getting to the bottom of it, Louise.
5: Okay. All right. Great. Thank you.
4: Thanks very much.
6: Thanks for the call.
4: Bye.
5: Okay, bye.
4: Bye. And while we've got a little bit of time left, we're going to go to our pets of the week. And this week we've got Toots and Teddy.
6: Toots and Teddy, both really cute.
4: We'll start with Toots.
6: Toots is a 1-year-old grey, black and white female. 1-year-old, great age, if you ask me. Got out of that crazy hyperactive kitten stage, but still lots of fun left. Easygoing, affectionate, confident, loves her food, loves wet food and dry food. Suitable for most households, gets along with her foster siblings, has a dog at home, would be happy as an only pet, gets along with other animals, if she gets some time to settle in. So she's a bit of a box ticker, I think, Miss Toots.
4: Very cute. I actually messaged my husband and I said, there's a cat called Toots.
0: Is there room for another cat in our life?
4: He said, there's only room for one Toots in the house, and that's me.
6: Tiffany may not appreciate Toots.
4: No, I don't even think Tiffany too.
6: Even if Toots would appreciate Tiffany, it may not be mutually beneficial.
4: No, it would not
6: be reciprocated.
4: All right, next we've got Teddy.
6: Yes, so Teddy is an eight-month-old cross, sweet and affectionate. The comment is he's expected to grow into a sort of a medium breed, so probably around that, you know, 18 to 22 kilo mark. Great size. Lives with two large breed dogs who he adores and plays gently with smaller dogs, loves his toys, he's crate trained, he's starting to learn some great manners, will need to be continued, his training will need to be continued as you'd expect and fully intend on a dog of his age, playful and curious, would be happy with an adult dog, and also would probably prefer someone home with him more often than not. It feels like he would like to be involved with his family inside, but outside during the day is fine. So he's pretty good too,
4: yeah,
6: I reckon.
4: Yeah, he sounds very, very friendly. Loves everyone.
6: Cute.
4: Very cute, cuddling a teddy bear.
6: Yes.
4: So, yeah, if you're looking for a cat or a dog, these ones are good ones to check out. Teddy and
6: absolutely.
4: Just for their names alone.
6: I know, right?
4: Great names. So just head to nurfm.com.au and you can click on our lifestyle programs and you'll find Pet Chat and then you click on Pet of the Week and you'll find it. If you can't find it, give us a call, but I'm sure you will. Now, we've just got a tiny bit of time left. Is there anything else you want to add about your talks today, about anything? What are you seeing?
6: Well, I guess just reverting back to toilet training. I'm very much still in the midst of that with our puppy. And as I keep saying to the kids, if he makes a mistake in the house, it's actually not his fault, it's our fault. So just as owners, you know, you're the ones that have to do the right thing and set your timers. My watch has constantly got a timer on at the moment. The kids are like, Mom, why are you setting another timer? I'm like, because the dog needs to go out for a wee. But, yeah, just being consistent, reward. As we've talked about, the dog needs to know what's expected and how the routine works, and being consistent and rewarding is how we get there. And
4: kind
6: we'll
4: of like
6: get
4: training
6: there.
4: Training kids.
6: Yep.
4: Yeah.
6: That's absolutely.
4: Right. That's
6: people
4: right.
6: don't like it when you say that training pets is the same as training kids, but it really
4: it's
6: is.
4: A similar thing, yeah. Really
6: it
4: is.
6: It really is.
4: Really is. Well, thank you very much, Dr. Fiona Giblin and Cheryl Shaw.
6: Thanks, Amanda.
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1: It's 1 o'clock. Good afternoon. I'm Madeline McNeil. A state funeral service for AFL icon and MND campaigner Neil Danaher is getting underway at the MCG. Alex Riddell is there.
2: The rain has so far held off here at the MCG as a sea of blue beanies can be seen in the stands as thousands of people prepare to pay tribute to Fight MND co-founder Neil Danaher. Premier Jacinda Allen will be the first to speak, followed by Prime Minister Anthony Albanese. Neil's wife Jan and his four children will also pay tribute. At the end of the service, a guard of honour will be formed along Danaher's way as the community say farewell to an MND warrior.
3: Alex Riddell at the MCG.
1: Accused Bondi Beach gunman Naveed Akram is facing 19 additional offences as his case was mentioned briefly in court. The 24-year-old is now facing almost 80 charges, with the new offences including multiple counts of shootout with intent to murder and discharging a firearm with intent to resist arrest. His lawyer says they had been expecting this development.
4: He was sort of aware of it on the last occasion, but a matter of this magnitude, it's not unusual for charges, additional charges to be laid.
1: The Australian Press Council has upheld a complaint against a cartoon published in the SMH and The Age in the weeks after the Bondi terror attack. The APC has ruled the illustration by Kathy Wilcox conveyed an anti-Semitic trope that Jewish people secretly control or manipulate global events, governments, financial systems, or the media. Health Minister Ryan Park insists the federal government needs to act on a bed block crisis in public hospitals after announcing aged care outreach services will be expanded and discharge planning strengthened at a state level. Around 1,300 patients are still waiting in New South Wales hospitals for Commonwealth support to be delivered through the aged care system or the NDIS. Iran has launched drone attacks against American military bases in Kuwait, Bahrain and Jordan. It's part of an escalating tit-for-tat with the United States. The US struck Iran in retaliation for downing an American Army helicopter near the Strait of Hormuz. The two pilots were rescued and are in a stable condition. And nearly half the state's population experiencing poverty are struggling to make ends meet despite having regular paid work. A survey by the New South Wales Council of Social Services reports the cost of living crisis is deepening. Spokesperson Cara Varian says stagnant wages are part of the problem.
5: There is a new face of poverty. One in three people living in poverty in New South Wales are new to poverty only in the past few years. It looks like people skipping meals, delaying healthcare and enduring housing stress.
1: In finance, the All Ords is up 2 points, one Australian dollar buying 70.2 US cents.
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6: Good afternoon. New South Wales has wrapped up its first training session since entering camp for State of Origin 2. The Blues are featuring a new look left edge with Casey McLean and Mitchell Moses named to start the MCG clash. Serena Williams has wound back the clock after 1,375 days retired. She's won her first doubles match at Queen's since announcing her comeback.
7: It was so fun. I had so much fun playing with Vicky. It feels really special to play at some place so iconic that I've saw so many of my friends win and do well in and just watch so many great matches, so it's kind of cool.
6: In cricket, disappointment for Australia. They've lost to Bangladesh in a men's one day for the first time in 21 years. And the Carolina Hurricanes have squared the NHL Stanley Cup final with the Vegas Golden Knights at 2-2. The Hurricanes winning game 4, 5-3 in Las Vegas. That's sport. I'm Adam Hawes.
1: It's 1:04. That's the latest news and sport.
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15: Good afternoon. It's partly cloudy with a chance of showers about the Upper Hunter and a medium chance elsewhere. Overnight temperatures should fall to around 12 degrees. Tomorrow's looking cloudy with a high chance of showers and tops of 20 for the coast and 19 for the valley. We should see a shower on Friday, partly cloudy on Saturday at this stage. Currently 20 degrees at Turralba, 22 at Blacksmiths. It's 6 past 1 on 2NURFM 103.7.

0: 14 past one, Duran Duran, Planet Earth on your station 2NURFM 103.7. Hello, Amanda McCreed for your afternoon. Now, I've mentioned this before, but it's worth mentioning again. 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

An Englishman in New York, Sting on 2NURFM. It's partly cloudy with a chance of showers later today, and overnight temps should sit at around 12 degrees. Showers are expected tomorrow with temps in the high teens, low 20s. It's 9 to 2.

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1: It's 2 o'clock. Good afternoon. I'm Madeline McNeil. The state's health minister says he's furious over ongoing bed block issues, unveiling a plan to minimise the effects in New South Wales. About 1,300 patients are currently taking up a bed in hospital while they wait for Commonwealth support through aged care or the NDIS. Ryan Park says they're doing all they can at a state level.
2: I'm not asking the Commonwealth to run our emergency departments. That's my accountability. That's what I'm responsible for. I'll focus on that. What I need them to do is run their part of the health system, which is adequately resourcing our NDIS and adequately resourcing our aged care system so these people can get the care they need.
1: An additional 19 charges have now formally been laid against accused Bondi gunman Naveed Akram. 15 people, including a 10-year-old girl, were killed when two men opened fire on Hanukkah celebrations at Bondi Beach. 24-year-old Akram's now facing almost 80 charges, with the new offences including multiple counts of shoot-at with intent to murder. The head of Qantas says a delayed transport connection to a new $6 billion airport has not affected its offerings for Western Sydney. Jetstar will begin services from Western Sydney International in late October, while Qantas won't start flights until next year. Metro services from the airport to St Mary's won't open for around 2 years. Qantas Chief Executive Vanessa Hudson says that hasn't impacted how they'll service the airport.
3: There are many airports that we travel to that don't have rail connections, and the options now with rideshare, taxi, bus and road, there should be no impact of that.
1: Neil Danaher's family has paid tribute to their husband and father at his state funeral at the MCG. Alex Riddell is there.
4: A montage of family photos were played on the big screen here at the MCG before Neil's wife, Jan, and children took to the stage. Jan Danaher delivered an emotional speech paying tribute to her husband of 41 years, thanking Neil's carers who helped him through his 13-year battle against what he called the beast. While Neil's daughter, Lauren, said he was a lot of different things to a lot of different people, but to her and her siblings, he was just Dad. Lauren recalled how much his grandchildren meant to him, giving them that extra Fredo Frog when they asked and watching their backyard dance concerts. Lauren added her dad always said you can flourish or you can fold, and her dad flourished. Alex Riddell at the MCG.
1: And Consumer Group Choice is urging end of financial year shoppers to do their research before rushing into a purchase. The advocacy body says many retailers use high pressure countdown timers to clear out old stock, but major discounts run all year round. In finance, the All Ords is down 5 points, one Australian dollar buying 70.2 US cents.
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5: The Blues will work to solve the issue of slow starts before heading to Melbourne for State of Origin 2. Over the past three games, the Maroons have outscored their opponents 66-12 in the first half. Coach Laurie Daly says it is an area of concern.
6: Individual errors was an issue, but yeah, we've got to get to the bottom of it while we're starting the way we did. But we won't be sort of harping on it. We'll address it and then move on.
5: Australian One Day captain Josh Inglis has been involved in a fiery showdown with Bangladesh fast bowler Nahid Rana in the opening men's One Dayer. Rana gave Inglis a send-off after dismissing him for 19 as the Tigers won by 86 runs. Golf Australia's partnered with the PGA Tour and European Tour to elevate the Australian Open over the next 3 years, and the Hurricanes have beaten the Golden Knights 5-2 to square the Stanley Cup final at 2-2. That's sport. I'm Adam Hawes.
1: 4 past 2, that's news and sport.
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10: Good afternoon. It's partly cloudy with a high chance of showers about the Upper Hunter and a medium chance elsewhere. Overnight temperatures should fall to around 12 degrees. Tomorrow's looking cloudy with a high chance of showers, and rain is also expected on Friday. Tops tomorrow 20 for the coast, 19 for the valley. Currently 20 degrees at Elibana, 22 at Ellalong. It's 6 past 2 on 2NURFM 103.7.

0: Breakfast at Tiffany's, Deep Blue Something on Newcastle and the Hunters, 2NURFM 103.7. Amanda McCreed pushing you through this Wednesday afternoon. And just a reminder, this month is Bowel Cancer Awareness Month. Bowel cancer is one of the most common cancers in Australia, but also one of the most treatable if it's found early. The hard part is it can develop without any obvious symptoms in the early stages, which is awareness and screening are so important. Some signs to look out for include blood in your stool or in the toilet, a change in your usual bowel habits like diarrhea, constipation, or you're going more often, ongoing stomach pain or bloating, unexplained weight loss or fatigue. So if you notice any of those, don't ignore them. It doesn't always mean cancer, but it does mean it's time to have a chat with your GP. And even if you feel completely fine, it's important to get screened. In Australia, if you're aged between 45 and 75, you can do a free at-home bowel screening test every 2 years. It's quick and easy, and something you should know, when bowel cancer is found early, more than 90% of cases can be successfully treated. So this June, have the conversation, know the signs, and if you get that test in the mail, don't put it off. It could save your life. For more information, go to bowelcanceraustralia.org. It's 16 past two. Coming up, Kev Kellaway's On This Day.
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5: Born on this day, English explorer Henry Stanley. Australian mining magnate Lang Hancock. Greek-born husband of Queen Elizabeth II, Prince Philip. American singer and actress Judy Garland.
6: Toto, I have a feeling we're not in Kansas anymore.
5: Former Australian middleweight boxing champion Tony Mundine. American actress Jean Triplehorn. New Zealand-born TV and radio comedian Tony Martin. British model and actress Elizabeth Hurley. Canadian supermodel Linda Evangelista. And British reggae singer Maxi Priest. Making history, June the 10th, 1835, Australia's first political party, the Australian Patriotic Party, is formed by William Wentworth. 1898, American Marines invade Cuba in the Spanish-American War. 1909, the SOS distress signal is used for the first time by the Cunard liner SS Slavonia, wrecked off the Azores. 1933, the first edition of the Australian Women's Weekly is published. 1935, Alcoholics Anonymous is founded in Akron, Ohio. 1940, Italy enters World War II as Germany's ally against France and Britain. 1943, Hungarian journalist Laszlo Biro patents his ballpoint pen. 1967, American actor Spencer Tracy passed away at the age of 67. 1986, Bob Geldof was knighted by the Queen for his services to charity. 2000, the Millennium Bridge, the first new Thames River crossing in more than 100 years, was opened. 2004 saw the passing of legendary entertainer Ray Charles at the age of 74. 2007, Newcastle is devastated by torrential rain and wind, and a coal collier, the Pashabulka, is washed ashore on the main beach at Nobby's.
7: In appalling conditions, the rescue helicopter winched the 22 Filipino crew off the stricken carrier, one by one.
8: Worst conditions I've ever been in, like, yeah, even though it was so close to shore, but
2: I've never experienced anything like that.
5: And finally today, June 10, 1964, Capitol Records released the Beatles' single and album, A Hard Day's Night. I'm Kev Calloway. This is 2NUR FM's On This Day. It's been

0: 28 past two. Dusty Springfield, A Son of a Preacher Man. Great song. 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

traffic, tolls, trains, no thanks. Fly direct from Newcastle Airport. Convenient parking, seamless check-in, and over 250 flights a week. Easy, local, sorted. That's the Nui way.

0: 14 to 3 at 2NURFM 103.7 Queen, I Want to Break Free. Now, have you ever wanted to check out a fencing tournament? 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The second 2026 Regional Sport Fencing Open Competition for Foil and Epee is on this Sunday at the University of Newcastle's Forum. 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Foil is on from 9:30 a.m. and Epee starts at 1:30. 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

Eurythmics, it's all right. A baby's coming back on 2 and URFM. Just a heads up, there's been a two-car crash on Link Road, Wall's End, approaching Transfield Avenue. Westbound traffic is affected. If you're in the area, exercise caution. Emergency services are on scene. For more traffic updates, see livetraffic.com. 7 to 3.

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1: It's 3 o'clock. Good afternoon. I'm Madeline McNeil. Hundreds of millions of dollars will be spent to free up 1,300 hospital beds in New South Wales. Jefferson Shaw reports.
2: The state government says it's now clear they'll have to do the Commonwealth's heavy lifting to bring down the number of patients waiting in bed block. It's increased from around 900 patients stranded in hospital beds to almost 1,300 in a year, with most waiting for aged care funding. Health Minister Ryan Park has announced a strategy that includes expanding aged care outreach services and strengthening hospital-in-the-home services. But he says it'll be an unbelievable cost that should have been paid by the federal government.
3: Probably putting hundreds of millions of dollars onto this.
2: Jefferson Shaw, State Parliament, Sydney.
1: Alleged Bondi gunman Naveed Akram is now facing almost 80 charges over the terror attack. The 24-year-old's case has been briefly mentioned in court. He's been formally charged with another 19 offences on top of the 59 he was already facing of the shooting which killed 15 people. A man's been charged over a fatal stabbing in the Illawarra last year. 28-year-old Brandon Yates died in hospital after he was found with stab wounds at a Wollongong unit in August. A 41-year-old man's due in court charged with murder as well as theft and driving offences. The federal government could be liable for millions of dollars in compensation following the loss of another High Court case. The action was taken on behalf of an Austrian man who had been held in indefinite detention until 2023. Lawyers say the verdict opens the door for at least 300 other people to apply for compensation for being held indefinitely. The government says it's considering the judgment and its implications. Shoppers are being reminded to be wary of sales tricks and traps as we near the end of the financial year. Consumer advocates say retailers use common tactics during sales periods to put pressure on customers, including claims a product is about to sell out or that the sale is ending soon. Mark Serrells from Choice says this fake urgency is just one of many tricks to get customers to spend more than they planned.
4: With all these sales, you always get people saying, oh, one-time-only sale, the cheapest it's ever been, all that sort of drivel. There's always going to be a sale around the corner. Items are discounted all the time.
1: Also making news, police in Northern Ireland are calling for calm as homes and cars in Belfast are set alight during protests over a stabbing. And Australian music icon Paul Kelly has given a surprise performance at the State Memorial for AFL icon and MND campaigner Neil Danaher. In finance, the All Ords is down 18 points, one Australian dollar buying 70.1 US cents.
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5: Hamoli Olakau'atu is keeping his head held high in Blues camp after being dropped from the playing 19 for State of Origin 2 next week. The back row will be 20th man, losing his place in the back row to Newcastle's Dylan Lucas. Halfback Nathan Cleary says Olakau'atu hasn't been kicking stones.
6: It's tough for someone like Hamoli, and he's been in such amazing form the whole year, but his reaction to it has been unbelievable, and I think that speaks a lot about him as a man.
5: Coach Wayne Bennett has unveiled a new white jersey the Rabbitohs will wear in tribute to Jai Arrow in tomorrow night's clash with the Broncos. Serena Williams has wound back the clock, winning her first doubles match at Queen's since returning to tennis. And the Carolina Hurricanes have squared the NHL's Stanley Cup final with the Vegas Golden Knights at 2-2. The Hurricanes winning game 4, 5-3 in Las Vegas. That's sport. I'm Adam Hawes.
1: It's 3:04. That's the latest news and sport.
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10: Tomorrow as well as Friday. Tops tomorrow, 20 for the coast, 19 for the valley. Overnight temperatures should fall to between 12 degrees and 13 degrees. Currently 20 degrees at Cardiff, 21 at Corlett, 20 at Cole Point. Looking at the traffic, there's been a two-car crash on Link Road Walls End approaching Transfield Avenue. Westbound traffic is affected. If you're in the area, exercise caution. And on the New England Highway at Milpira Drive, there's also been a crash. Emergency services are on scene. Southbound traffic is affected. Expect delays and allow extra travel time. It's 3:07 on 2NURFM.

0: Heaven, Dave Dobbin on 2NUR FM 103.7. Amanda McCreed with you till 4. Good afternoon. It's 3:15. So there's a bit of news from the world of science. We could be heading into a golden age of maths powered by artificial intelligence. Right now, AI systems are starting to crack problems that used to take mathematicians years, and some AI tools are discovering brand new algorithms. New AI models are already solving incredibly difficult maths problems at a level comparable to top human competitors. And some of the latest developments suggest AI is starting to contribute to mathematical research, even solving problems that have been open for decades. So I guess we have to ask, does that make mathematicians redundant? Most experts are saying not quite. AI is incredibly good at processing huge amounts of information and testing possibilities, but humans are still better at creativity, intuition, and asking the big questions. Apparently, we should think of it less like a takeover and more like giving humanity the smartest maths assistant ever created and seeing how far it can take us. Yes, it could be amazing for the future, but when something is too good to be true, AI assistants sound fantastic now, but what's the future going to look like as they become smarter and smarter? I don't know about you, but I'm getting flashes of Terminator, Rise of the Machines and iRobot. Just saying.
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1: 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Now, just an update on the roads. On the New England Highway at Milpira Drive, there's been a crash. Emergency services are on scene. Southbound traffic is affected, and expect delays and allow extra travel time if you're heading that way. It's 29 to 4.
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1: It's 4 o'clock. Good afternoon. I'm Madeline McNeil. A man and his 15-year-old daughter have had a gun pointed at them in Sydney's West in what police are investigating as a possible assassination attempt. A man in black approached the ute they were sitting in during afternoon pickup at a school in Fairfield West. Detectives believe it is gang-related and the weapon may have jammed as the gunman tried to shoot. The parents of a teenager killed in a jet ski crash in Sydney's south are urging lawmakers to raise the minimum age for piloting the watercraft. A 15-year-old has now been charged over the crash on the Georges River at Sylvania last year. The minimum age for a personal watercraft licence in New South Wales is 12. But Mitchell Irvine's parents, Neil and Andrea, say now's an opportunity for change.
2: The two boys were 14 and 15 at that time. Now, they would never have had the opportunity had the age limit have been 16.
3: They didn't have a licence, yeah.
2: Yeah, because you wouldn't have had a licence. Is that the only reason? No. I mean, kids be kids and they do other things, but at least do what we can do that makes sense.
1: The Health Minister says he's furious about the effects of bed block on patients in the state's hospitals. About 1,300 people are now in hospital, still waiting for Commonwealth support through either aged care or the NDIS. Ryan Park has unveiled a new strategy to minimise the disruptions on a state level, but says the federal government needs to act. New South Wales recorded the highest emergency department presentations of all jurisdictions in 2024-25. Two new performance reports into the health system show public hospital capacity also reached a record high during the period. The Bureau of Health Information's Chief Executive, Adjunct Professor Heiko Spalik, says patients still rated their overall ED experience positively.
4: Despite the immense pressure on the health system, most New South Wales patients continued to rate their overall emergency department and hospital care positively.
1: One Nation leader, Pauline Hanson, says she's amazed by the huge response to her Fire the Liar campaign. The minor party's asking for donations to launch an advertising blitz against Labor and the Prime Minister following a series of broken election promises. The fundraising blitz has raised almost $500,000 in its first 8 hours. And dietitians are welcoming a review into whether health star ratings should be made mandatory for all packaged foods. The food safety regulator is considering the proposal after it was found only 37% of intended products displayed the labels. In finance, just before close, the All Ords is trading up 20 points at 88.45, one Australian dollar buying 70.2 US cents.
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5: Rabbitohs coach Wayne Bennett is turning up the heat on the NRL's bunker. Bennett revealing the league apologised to South for two blunders during last week's loss to Manly. The master coach giving his view on rugby league's video review system.
6: I asked myself the question, why, if it's such a great innovation, why aren't the other codes buying into it? The other codes aren't buying into it because they realise it's not going to help their game.
5: The AFL Tribunal will sit tonight as Magpies defender Billy Frampton challenges a three-game ban for rough conduct. Collingwood will argue his neck-breaking tackle on Melbourne's Brodie Mihocek was an accident, not careless. And in tennis, Nick Kyrgios has returned to the ATP Tour in emphatic fashion. The Aussie hammering 8th seed Corentin Moutet in two sets at the Stuttgart Open 6-3, 6-4. That's sport, I'm Adam Hawes.
1: It's 4 past 4, that's the latest news and sport.
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9: Gee, there is a massive band of rain out to our northwest, steadily drifting in this direction. We are going to get some rain. Well, I'm going to go with showers. Maybe not rain. It's going to be showery. Chance of showers tonight, mostly light winds. Temperatures falling to 13 on the coastline, expecting 12 or so in the valley. Now, a couple of showers going to linger into tomorrow. Friday, cloudy, possible shower, but okay. Should be fine on Saturday with a shower or two forecast for Sunday. 20 degrees for Newcastle, the lake and the bay. 19 for Maitland, Cessnock and the valley tomorrow. Currently 22 in Jesmond. It's 19 in Jules. It's 22 at Karooa and 20 degrees right now in Kersley. And 6 after 4 afternoon. Thanks for joining us today. If you're on the roads, we'll have a look at the traffic for you next as we kick off the Kev Kellaway Drive Show. 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

Yeah, every Saturday night we have got the party mix right here at 2 and URFM. If you've got the party, the Barbie, the get-together, whatever, you have the party, we've got the jukebox for you, 6 to midnight every Saturday night. That is Cole Chisel, of course. It's heading for 10 after 4, checking out traffic. Live traffic says we're good. Tom, it's actually not bad. Other than the regular, the run out to the bridge around the Taro Bend, coming down from the gardens, Tomago Road, Weekly's coming down to John Renshaw, you know, the regular stuff. Westbound Newcastle Road out through Jesmond to Wallsend, Link Road to Cameron Park's pretty busy, and likewise the crossroads at Glendale popping up here as well. All right, play nice. Let us know if you see it. You tell us, we'll tell everybody on 49216216. It's Olivia at 2 and URFM 103.7.

It's Olivia here at 2 and URFM 103.7. Will a little more love bring a happy ending? Interesting little bit of research has come out of the US of A. They reckon smartphone use is contributing to the plunging birth rates around the world. Smartphone? Really? Other reasons, lower births are increased contraception, more female education. There's kind of no real clear cause, but there's the National Bureau of Economic Research, they've released a paper suggesting the smartphone has played a sizable role in the decline in births. Apparently it's shaping our behavior with less in-person contact. And I guess without in-person contact, it's going to be kind of difficult to keep the birth rate up. You know what? I reckon there's an app in there somewhere. Some smart bugger should work on that.

0: here we go. I tell you what, question one is difficult. Question one is a doozy. Question two is a gift. And question three is interesting, to say the least. Righto, question one. You've heard of P&O Cruise Lines, right? Probably been on one. P&O Cruise Lines used to sail out of Sydney. Not anymore. What does P&O stand for? What does P&O actually stand for? And it's an interesting name. There you go. Question one of Quizzical this afternoon. It's 4:15.
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0: Technology is a toss-up. Which is the better version? The original, which was, of course, the Commodores, or that one, Faith No More. Big number one here in Australia back in the early 90s. Easy, lovely song. Have you ever heard or thought about the lyrics of that song? It's actually about a guy who's quite relieved that his relationship has ended. He's not depressed. He's quite happy about it. Next time you hear it, you have a good listen to those lyrics. 28 past four. Let's get into quizzical. How did you go with question one? I reckon she's a bit of a toughie. Morning, Hedgie. He's up in Yorkshire. He's nailed this. Bit of a backyard question, I guess. The question is, you've heard of P&O Cruise Lines, but we want to know, what does P&O stand for? What is it, Marion?
1: Hi. Would it be Pacific and Orient?
0: Ooh, you're close, Marion. Oh, no cigar. Very close, but not on the money.
1: Bugger.
0: Thanks, Marion.
1: Thank you.
0: G'day, Neil. What do you think?
2: I'm hoping it's Pacific and Orient.
0: Ooh, another close one. No cigar for you, Neil. Sorry.
2: I sailed on the Oriana.
0: Thank you, mate.
2: 1967. Okay, thanks, Kev. Bye.
0: Oh, hey, Trish, what do you think?
3: Is it Pacific and Orient?
0: Oh, man, lots of guesses for that one, but that's not it.
3: Ah, no. Okay. I travelled on the Orsova in 69.
0: 69,
3: Yeah. Well, coming back from the UK. Oh, I thought it was Pacific and Orient anyway.
0: You're
3: Pacific
0: very close, America. But you're not there yet. Thanks.
3: Okay, bye. Thanks, bye.
0: Kevy, what do you reckon?
4: Oh, I know what it is. It's Peninsula and Oriental.
0: It is Peninsula and Oriental. You know why it is?
4: Because it's Peninsula and Oriental.
0: Yeah, they sailed out of Southampton for the peninsula of Spain, down around Portugal, and, of course, over to the east to the Oriental. Their full name, Kev, is Peninsula and Oriental Steam Navigation Company. And they founded in 1837.
4: Yeah, and it's good to talk in.
0: Good on you, Kevy. Thank you very much.
4: See you, buddy.
0: Cheers. Bye-bye. All righty, let's try question number two for the afternoon. Oh, this is the gift. This is a gift. What athlete lit the Olympic cauldron at the 1996 Atlanta Olympics? What or which or who, right, lit the cauldron? A fairly famous athlete lit the cauldron at the 1996 Atlanta Olympics. Quizzical question two. Good luck. Just go on 4:30. For title.

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7: If you're on the waters tonight, you can expect northerly winds up around 20 knots, seas at 1 to 1.5 metres on a southerly swell of 1 metre. We have a high tide. In fact, we're into a high tide right now. We have a low at about a quarter past 10 tonight. Forecast saying a medium chance of showers. I'm going to say 100% chance looking at the radar. They're up there coming this way. Going to be off and on throughout the evening. Temperatures tonight will come down to around 13 on the coastline, 12 or so for the valley. A couple of showers expected tomorrow. Friday's a bit of an iffy one. We might get a shower. Should be fine Saturday, but a shower or two back on Sunday. By the way, that's all subject to change. 20 on the coast, 19 for the valley tomorrow. It is 22 in Katara, 20 degrees at Kurri Kurri, 22 at Lemon Tree Passage. 28 to 5, we'll check the traffic next. Here at 2 and URFM, 103.7.

0: Kate Bush running up that hill. Bit of sad local news. The triathlete Spark Helmore run, which has been around for well over 30 years. She is no longer going to happen on the streets of Newcastle. 23 to 5, checking 2 in your RFM traffic. Again, we're good. Live traffic says we're fine. Tom and Away is just showing us the regular stuff. Pretty good coming southbound through Singleton. Maitland Road out to the bridge is the big one I'm seeing here currently. Taro Bend is fine. Pacific Highway looking good. Weekly's is almost from John Renshaw back to the New England overpass. Ooh. Once those John Renshaw lights flick, some of you are going to get away. Link Road to Cameron Park, as always, very busy already southbound. I'm going to call that, say, from Lambton up over John Hunter Hill. I like the name of that, John Hunter Hill there. And once you get past through all those lights at McCaffrey, your southbound run's looking fine. Busy at the crossroads, Glendale, TC Frith southbound over at Bullaroo, Belmont North into Belmont City Centre on the Pacific side of the lake. Other than that, we're looking okay. Let us know if you come across something, of course, if it's safe, if it's legal. 49-216-216, our number. Let's get into quizzical. Righto, question number 2 today. I thought this was the gift, and Hedgie has come through with a big red X. If nothing else, Hedgie, you are an honest man, despite what your neighbours say about you. I want to know what athlete lit the Olympic cauldron at the 1996 Atlanta Olympics. Sorry to hold you up. Paul, how's it going?
1: I'm good, you?
0: Yeah, all right. Thank you, mate. How well do you remember all of this?
1: Mate, I'm 99% sure Muhammad Ali.
0: Oh, what's the other 1% think?
1: A bit of doubt. No, I'm pretty sure because I remember it's stuck in my mind. When he was trying to light, his arm was shaking like blazes.
0: Yeah.
1: I'm thinking, how sad.
0: It is one of those memorable scenes, Paul. You're absolutely right. It was Muhammad Ali, of course. The torch was carried on its final lap by U.S. swimmer Janet Evans. She passed it to Muhammad. And you're right, he had the shake then. Which was, well, it's a shame, but it was the sport he was in. And, man, wasn't he good at it?
1: Yes. I was wondering if he was going to actually light it the way he was waving it around, but yeah.
0: Did the job. It was Muhammad Ali, Paul. Well done. Thank you.
1: Thank you very much.
0: Cheers, mate. Bye-bye.
1: Bye. All best.
0: Question number 3 for the afternoon. What is a group of snails called? And I'm not looking for escargot. What do we call a group of snails? And to help you out a little, it's a bit of a nod to their notoriously slow and steady method of travel. Does that help? Probably not. Anyway, have a crack at that. Question 3, Quizzical the Savo. Mirror 2 in your RFM.

0: times. Great music here at 2 and URFM. Diana Ross feeling a little upside down. 17 away from 5.
1: Let's get into quizzical.
0: I know. Last one for the Arvo. We want to know, what do we call a group of snails? Hello, Brett.
2: Yeah, g'day, Kev. Number 3, is it walk?
0: It is a walk. Oh, my Lord. How do you know that?
2: I just when you said that it was to do with how fast they travel, I thought it's got to be.
0: The crew here came up with a better name. They reckon they should be called a rush.
2: I thought it had to be walk when you said how slow they travel.
0: Yeah, it's a little nod to their notoriously slow and steady method of travel, yet it is called a walk. Good on you, Brad. Well done. I'm very impressed with that.
2: Thank you.
0: Cheers, mate. Bye-bye.
2: See you, mate. Bye.
0: I tell you what, there's a few snails around my house I've noticed lately, and I'm just teaching them to fly. They're not very good at it, but I'm giving them lessons in flying. It's not quite working, but I'm going to continue with it. It is 16 to 5. Thanks for playing this afternoon. Up, you've had a bit of fun with it.
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Billy Crash Craddock. Here at 2NURFM, 103.7. G'day, 12 away from 5. We've got ourselves a pretty good chance of some showers tonight. Lows of 13 and 12. Couple of showers tomorrow. Maybe one Friday. Fine on Saturday. Couple of showers on Sunday. 20 and 19 our tops tomorrow. It's 21 right now in Lochinvar. 19 in Macquarie Hills. And 20 in Maryland.

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1: It's 5 o'clock. Good afternoon. I'm Madeline McNeil. Nurses say a growing bed block crisis in New South Wales is a complex issue with many contributing factors as the state government lays blame at the Commonwealth's feet. The state health ministers unveiled a strategy to ease pressure on public hospitals as around 1,300 patients wait to be transferred onto aged care services or onto the NDIS. But Nurses and Midwives Association General Secretary Katrina Bauer has told Clinton Maynard that's not the only issue occurring in the system.
2: Now that we've had the ratios roll out in EDs has helped the presentations in ED when they arrive, but they're waiting for beds in the hospital. The back end of the hospital is quite full and, you know, there are increased lengths of stay because we just do not have the nursing staff.
1: Police are investigating an attempted shooting outside a school in Sydney's southwest. A 44-year-old man and his 15-year-old daughter were sitting in a ute at Fairfield West when a man dressed in black approached and tried to fire. Detectives are investigating whether the weapon jammed and say it is gang-related. An additional 19 charges have now formally been laid against accused Bondi gunman Naveed Akram as his case was mentioned briefly in court. 15 people were killed when two men opened fire on Hanukkah celebrations at Bondi Beach last year. 24-year-old Akram's now facing almost 80 charges. His lawyer says the case still has a fair way to go.
3: There's still a brief to be served. There's still a lot more brief to be served. So until that time comes, we're really not in a position to enter any pleas.
1: One Nation leader Pauline Hanson is defending a fundraising promotion to pay for ads criticising Labor and the Prime Minister. The Fire the Liar campaign's already raised hundreds of thousands of dollars. The donation drives in response to a similar campaign being run by Labor to stop One Nation's momentum. Senator Hanson says she understands people are doing it tough, but claims she's prepared to do something about it.
4: Tax to the hilt. Small businesses are going under. There's no incentive to work in law. Where's the incentive for the young ones? Where's their ability to possibly own their own home one day? This government has just driven this country into the ground, and I appreciate the support from the Australian people, and I'm going to keep fighting them till we get our country back.
1: Latest ABS data shows the number of days lost to industrial disputes on work sites has fallen by 71% in the last year. The construction sector is welcoming the numbers, but warns the government must continue its work in stamping out union corruption. And Upper House MP Mark Latham has failed in a legal bid to overturn a judgment he defamed Independent MP Alex Greenwich in a homophobic tweet. In finance, the All Ords closed up 32 points at 88.57, one Australian dollar buying 70.1 US cents.
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5: West Tigers players have held an honesty session to address their humiliating 68-0 loss to the Panthers. Forward Kai Pearce-Paul says players took accountability for their performance while watching a replay of the game.
6: A lot of the boys actually, you know, spoke up. You know, if they saw there was something they could have done better, and you know, it was pretty honest from all the boys, and a lot of talking, a lot of chatting, and I guess everyone just got their own performances off their chest.
5: 5'8" Mitchell Moses and centre Casey McLean have been on light duties at Blues training as they manage injuries ahead of State of Origin 2. There's reports out of the UK that Ben Stokes is considering standing down as England Test captain. Stokes is being investigated after breaching team curfew and being involved in a nightclub incident in London. And the Carolina Hurricanes have squared the NHL Stanley Cup final with the Golden Knights at 2-2. That's sport. I'm Adam Hawes.
1: 4 past 5. That's the latest news and sport.
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13: Yeah, the rains are coming. They're out to the northwest and drifting in this direction. Forecast saying we are going to see some shower activity tonight. Don't know how much and exactly what time. I couldn't tell you that, sorry. Otherwise, I'd be picking lotto numbers and there'd be silence on the radio. No, not really. Overnight temperatures, 13 and 12. A couple of showers expected tomorrow, maybe one on Friday. Saturday's looking okay, and a possible shower back on Sunday. 20 for the coast, 19 forecast for the valley tomorrow. It is 20 right now in Merivale and Madawi. 17 degrees in Merriwar. Just thought I'd chuck them in. 6 after 5, if you're on the roads, we'll check the traffic for you next after the Bee Gees. We continue the Kev Kellaway Drive Show this Sabo. Thanks for tuning in. We are Newcastle and the Hunters, 2NURFM 103.7.

BG's are at 2 on your RFM. Good times, great music. More of it coming up in a tick. Checking our traffic. We have no official incidents, but Bob gave me a call earlier. Said, mate, Maitland rode out to the bridge. It's just ridiculous. It was right back to Macca's, and she was chockers. And I checked it via TomTom and Waze. Bob was quite correct. It hasn't improved a whole lot. But when you think about it, we said, look, three lanes going out to the bridge. Surely is it just traffic lights? Now, live traffic is giving me nothing. I've been in contact with them and refreshing their site, and it's just, I don't know. So if you're westbound, Maitland Road out to the bridge, you got three lanes going real slow. Sorry about that. It's moving okay around the Taro Bend, the Pacific Highway coming down from the Gardens. You're backed up to the Tomago Road lights. Wickleys, you're a big queue coming down to John Renshaw. Once those lights flick, you're good. Gee, the Link Road to Cameron Park, good Lord, you're almost back to the lights at Thomas Street. Very slow westbound there this afternoon. Busy through the crossroads at Glendale, TC for the southbound, of course. Toronto Road from Wood Rising down to Fennel Bay. Fennel Bay lights just pulling you up there. And we're very busy on the New England southbound coming into Singleton, the Savo. Very busy, very slow. There is some roadworks doing that for you. Once you get to town, your journey southbound, if you're coming further this way, is looking fine. Let us know if you do come across something on your journey this afternoon so we can spread the word. And we can't keep secrets. 49216216, our number. This is Genesis. Follow you, follow me. Here at 2 and you are a fan.

0: Yeah, good times. Great music at 2 New RFM. Follow you, follow me. Genesis here on the Kev Kellaway Drive Show. G'day, Phil. Gave me a quick call. Said Hillsborough Road is at a standstill, and I can see it from the east side of the Newcastle Inner City Bypass. They say coming down the hill from Charlestown Road, under the bypass, all the way, we'll pass the entrance to the golf club, and it's at Crockett Street. Now, it's stopping right there at Crockett and Hillsborough, which I'm going to call that westbound. Can't see why. And, of course, live traffic is not going to give – no, I've just had another look. They've got no idea. But it's pretty much at a standstill westbound on Hillsborough Road this afternoon. I'll see what I can find out for you. Hey, some terrific news today. I'm sure you would have heard of the Mark Hughes Foundation. And of course, every year the beanies get sold for the brain cancer cure, or the search thereof. Happens every year. The football rounds do it as well. If you ever wondered where the money goes, here's some terrific news, which I'm more than happy to share with you. Our VC, Alex Zielinski, shared this with all staff today. The Mark Hughes Foundation has renewed its philanthropic partnership with the uni, committing a further $18.9 million over 5 years to support the Mark Hughes Foundation Centre for Brain Cancer Research. So if you've ever thought about where does all the beanie money go, that's where it goes. Now, this is just an incredible. The Mark Hughes Foundation, have a go at this. I did not know this. They've contributed more than $36,698,000. Isn't that just astonishing? It is a fabulous figure, and a lot of work being done behind the scenes. We don't always hear about it. So congratulations to everybody involved with the MHF. And of course, the center here being led by Professor Mike Ray, and they've helped well over 8,500 patients and families, and that's where the money goes. So thank you so much indeed to those guys. You know, there was another donation. You might have heard this towards the motor neuron disease. A Queensland couple donated $40 million. Wow! It's you don't hear it often enough. Money's out there somewhere, and I guess a lot of it's done like this one autonomously, and maybe some of the big end of town do donate their money, and they no publicity whatsoever comes out of it. But certainly congratulations to everybody involved who's been buying beanies over the years, and the Mark Hughes Foundation and the Center for the Brain Cancer Research. Congratulations to you guys. There certainly are many other people who should be honored on such a day as the King's birthday. Long weekend, I would suggest, and hopefully it will happen.
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1: 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Nick Kershaw. Won't let the sun go down on me. I wonder if the sun is responsible for this. Did you hear about the oceans? Our oceans are they're a deepening crisis. There's a deepening crisis that demands urgent global action. Our seas are warming and they're rising faster. Ice cover shrinking. Marine ecosystems under mounting strain. And who reckons this? It's that Bob from the UN. These guys, remember, you know, global warming, climate change, these guys. But they can fix it. It's the culmination of 5 years of work by 600 international scientists. They've released the results of their work. And the details that the toll of climate change, pollution and overfishing is having on our oceans. The ocean's health is at grave risk. But I'm sure, you know, we'll just keep taxing countries like this one. And they can fix this problem. No problem whatsoever. It's not another. No, it's not a scam. No, don't be cynical. Don't think that way. The oceans are rising. We're all going to drown, but we can fix it. Throw more money at the UN.
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1: Be safe on the waters tonight. The winds are going to be northerlies, up around 20 knots. Seas at 1 to 1.5 metres on a southerly swell of 1 metre. We have a low tide next. That's about a quarter past 10 tonight. Forecast saying chance of showers. Yeah, pretty good chance. They're coming our way out to the northwest. There's a big band. It's not going to be heavy stuff, but we're going to get some moisture. Overnight temperatures dropping to 13 and 12. A couple of showers forecast tomorrow. Maybe one on Friday. Fine for Saturday, a shower or two on Sunday. 20 and 19, our forecast tops tomorrow. It's 18 right now in Medford, 17 degrees in Millfield, and it's 17 in Morisset. At 29 to 6, we'll have a look at the traffic once again around Newcastle and the Hunter, right after the Eagles. Here at 2 and you are.

Timothy B. Schmidt, long, lanky bass player out front of the Eagles. Beautiful. Love will keep us alive at 25 to 6 now. Checking 2 in your RFM traffic. Again, nothing from live traffic, so that's got to be a good sign. But we're still very busy stuff. Maitland Road out to the bridge, slow up around the Taro Bend. Pacific Highway coming down. Weeklies, that's improved, but there's still a little bit of a queue. Got a big one on the Link Road to Cameron Park, and particularly also coming in off the expressway from Cameron Park Drive to that Minmai Road roundabout. Jeez. That needs traffic lights big time. Once you get through there, whichever way you're going, east or west, you should get a pretty good run. Handel Street, Wickham, you're backing up to Merivale. Stewart Avenue is an absolute car park from literally King Street to Glebe Road. That is very slow there. Certainly slow southbound up over John Hunter, but once you get through McCaffrey, you're looking okay. Things have improved big time there on Hillsborough Road. Still a little bit of a queue getting under the bypass, but it has improved somewhat as well. Down the west side of the coast, the lake, TC Frith into Blaru roundabout. Once you're through there, you're good. And then Toronto Road, Wood Rising down to Fennel Bay, traffic lights near the school. That's just pulling you up also. A little bit of variety for you there. All right, drive safely. Let us know if you come across it. Always appreciate your call. 49-216-216.

0: Yeah, what a mighty fine muso, Sir Van Morrison, Natalia. Here at 2 NURFM, hello. 7 away from 6, the awesome 80s, but for a couple of hours between 6 and 8 tonight, after our news at 6 o'clock this evening. And there's a bit of fencing coming up on Sunday, not the kind that goes between your houses. I'm talking, you know, Three Musketeers type of fencing. It's the Regional Sporting Fencing Open Competition is on this coming Sunday here at the Forum at Newcastle University. If you'd like to pop along, it's pretty amazing history. I've never tried it. I've thought about it, but never tried it. And thinking, wow, it just looks a little too much for me, perhaps. Anyway, if you'd like to see it, you're welcome to pop along. We've got info, website, the email address, the physical address, and a mobile number. If you'd like to know a little more about this, it's the 2026 Regional Sport Fencing Open Competition. 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
1: It's 6 o'clock. Good evening. I'm Madeline McNeil. The number of stranded patients in New South Wales hospitals has reached the equivalent of enough beds for two Sydney hospitals. The state government says it will spend a huge amount to reduce the almost 1,300 patients stuck in hospitals waiting for aged care or NDIS funding. Health Minister Ryan Park says it's heartbreaking for the families of those stuck in the system.
2: State's hospitals are not places where people should be for long periods of time. They're not set up for it. They're not funded for it. It's not where you get that level of care. So I'm angry for those patients, I'm angry for their family members, and I'm angry for the staff.
1: Investigations are underway into a shooting attempt in Sydney's southwest, believed to be a failed gangland hit. A 44-year-old man and his 15-year-old daughter were sitting inside a ute during school pickup in Fairfield West when a man in black approached and tried to fire into the vehicle. AFL icon and motor neuron disease campaigner Neil Danaher has been remembered as a hero with unshakable positivity at a state memorial in Victoria. Almost 5,500 people gathered at the MCG to farewell the Essendon legend who died last month after more than a decade battling MND. His sporting colleagues, the Prime Minister, and songwriter Paul Kelly were among those to join Danaher's family in paying tribute. His grandson, Cooper, fondly remembering his pops.
3: When I was born, Pops couldn't hold me with his arms. He still found a way to rock me with his legs. Even when he couldn't talk, he used his machine to chat and called me and my brother Ollie cheeky monkeys.
1: The United States says nearly all missiles and drones launched by Iran have been intercepted. The US military struck 20 targets across Iran in retaliation for downing an army helicopter. Iran responded with strikes at US bases in Kuwait, Bahrain and Jordan, but the Americans claim the attacks were unsuccessful. The two helicopter pilots were rescued and are in a stable condition. And bargain hunters are being urged to be wary of deals which seem too good to be true as retailers launch end of financial year sales. Creating a fake sense of urgency and tacking on unnecessary extended warranties are among the tactics commonly used by brands to pressure shoppers into spending more than they planned. Mark Serrells from Choice says fake websites are known to pop up around major sales periods and social media platforms aren't great at filtering them out.
4: Be very aware of that. Watch out for things like discounts that are way, way, way too good to be true. Unusually spelt URLs like website names. Things like that you should watch out for.
1: In finance, the All Ords closed up 32 points, one Australian dollar buying 70.1 US cents.
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1: The Blues will be taking a new look left edge into State of Origin 2 in Melbourne. Mitchell Moses will line up at 5/8, while Casey McLean will start at centre after Stephen Crichton was ruled out with injury. Back rower Hudson Young says he's looking forward to seeing what McLean can do from the opening whistle.
5: You see what he does firsthand every week for the Panthers in his exceptional form. And I think what excites me is his speed. You just throw him the ball and let him do his thing.
1: Rabbitohs coach Wayne Bennett says star centre Latrell Mitchell will return from injury in round 17 against the Eels, putting him in the frame for Origin 3. And Lionel Messi has scored in his 199th appearance for Argentina on the eve of the World Cup. The reigning champions beat Iceland 3-0 in their final warm-up game. It's 6:04. That's news and sport.
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10: There's a medium chance of showers tonight with mostly light winds. The overnight temperature's falling to 13 on the coastline, 12 degrees in the valley. Couple of showers expected tomorrow, possible shower Friday, fine on Saturday, a shower or two lined up for Sunday. 20 on the coastline tomorrow, 19 forecast for the valley. Have a terrific night. 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
3: There's a medium chance of showers tonight with mostly light winds. The overnight temperature's falling to 13 on the coastline, 12 degrees in the valley. Couple of showers expected tomorrow, possible shower Friday, fine on Saturday, a shower or two lined up for Sunday. 20 on the coastline tomorrow, 19 forecast for the valley. Have a terrific night. 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
1: Good evening, I'm Jamel Wells. One Nation leader Pauline Hanson is defending a fundraising promotion to pay for ads criticising Labor and the Prime Minister. The Fire the Liar campaign goal has been increased to $1.5 million after reaching $1 million in just a day. The donation drive is in response to a similar campaign being run by Labor to stop One Nation's momentum. Senator Hanson says people are doing it tough and she's prepared to do something about it.
2: To the hilt. Small businesses are going under. There's no incentive to work anymore. Where's the incentive for the young ones? Where's their ability to possibly own their own home one day? This government has just driven this country into the ground, and I appreciate the support from the Australian people, and I'm going to keep fighting them till we get some our country back.
1: The federal government has lost a high court case involving an Austrian man who sued for being kept in indefinite detention. The man says he was diagnosed with severe thrombosis, making it dangerous to fly home. He's now expected to receive compensation. The decision means around 300 other people indefinitely detained can file compensation claims. Prime Minister Anthony Albanese has described Neil Danaher as a hero at the AFL Legends state funeral. Thousands of family members, friends, politicians and fans filled the MCG for the service. Mr Albanese remembered Neil for his resilience.
3: When confronted with an adversity that most of us simply cannot imagine, facing odds that could not be beaten, Neil chose to fight. He gave new hope to thousands of Australians living their own struggle against motor neurone disease.
1: A man and his 15-year-old daughter have had a gun pointed at them in Sydney's West in what police say might have been a hit attempt. The man approached the utility they were sitting in during the afternoon school pickup at Fairfield West. Detectives believe the incident is gang-related and the gun may have jammed. Police are appealing for witnesses after a teenage girl was sexually assaulted in Brisbane's CBD. Miranda Workman reports.
4: A major police investigation has led to the arrest of an Ipswich man accused of raping a 16-year-old girl near Central Station in the city. Officers say it happened on May 2nd between 3 and 4:50 in the morning. The young girl went to police the same day, sparking a month-long investigation. The 49-year-old accused is facing a charge of rape and sexual assault and is due before the courts next week. CCTV images of two men who are not involved have been released with the hopes they'll contact police. Anyone else who was in the area at that time is also being asked to come forward.
1: In finance, one Australian dollar buying around 70 US cents.
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1: Billy Frampton has won an appeal against his three-game suspension at the AFL Tribunal. The Magpies challenged his ban for rough conduct, in which Melbourne's Brodie Miocek ended up with a fractured neck. West Tigers players have held an honesty session after their 68-0 loss to the Panthers. Forward Kai Pearce-Paul says they watched a replay.
5: A lot of the boys actually, you know, spoke up, you know, if they saw there was something they could have done better, and, you know, it was pretty honest from all the boys, and a lot of talking, a lot of chatting, and I guess everyone just got their own performances off their chest.
1: There are reports out of the UK that Ben Stokes is considering standing down as England Test captain. You're up to date. That's the latest news and sport.
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10: There's a medium chance of showers tonight with mostly light winds. The overnight temperature's falling to 13 on the coastline, 12 degrees in the valley. Couple of showers expected tomorrow, possible shower Friday, fine on Saturday, a shower or two lined up for Sunday. 20 on the coastline tomorrow, 19 forecast for the valley. Have a terrific night. 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
6: There's a medium chance of showers tonight with mostly light winds. The overnight temperature's falling to 13 on the coastline, 12 degrees in the valley. Couple of showers expected tomorrow, possible shower Friday, fine on Saturday, a shower or two lined up for Sunday. 20 on the coastline tomorrow, 19 forecast for the valley. Have a terrific night. 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

Hello and welcome to Classic Folk on 2NUR FM. I'm Jane Klein, and tonight we're going to have a theme that's inspired by a song from Fishermen's Friends, nothing to do with fish, but the song is called The Union of Different Kinds. And so we're looking at different kinds of unions in tonight's program. Some may be weddings, some may be preparation for weddings, some may be, the destruction of a marriage. Many different sorts of unions. And so we'll start off with the song that inspired the theme, Port Isaac's Fisherman's Friends, and The Union of Different Kinds.

fishermen's friends from the lovely town of Port Isaac. You may know it from Doc Martin. On Classic Folk on 2NURFM, the union of different kinds. Well, before you get to a wedding, which might be one of your more traditional unions, there needs to be a proposal. Here's the Canadian group The Once and Jack the Sailor.

That's The Once and Jack the Sailor on 2NURFM's Classic Folk. Well, we're crossing our fingers that Nancy says yes. Another way of getting together is described in our next song that comes from Fred Smith. The album is called Home, and it's the story of Ellie Mae. Now, it's set in the American Civil War, and it also concerns someone on a ship, a sailor, but perhaps a naval person. Here's Ellie Mae from Fred Smith.

one isn't free. She has a name, it's Ellie Mae, and she belongs to me. Billy said, you know I kill men, so stand aside, a whore is a whore is a whore.

0: Who doesn't love a happy ending? Fred Smith and Ellie Mae. Everyone ends up happy there. Two New RFM's classic folk and something else that's associated with weddings will come up in our next song, which will come from Canberra duo Craig and Simone Dawson.
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Craig and Simone Dawson, and Something Old, Something New, Something Borrowed, Something Blue. Now, you might be thinking of a blue garter, which is often what brides wear under their wedding dress, but what about the dress itself? We're looking at unions of different kinds, and at the moment it's about weddings. And from the English group Cross Harbour, they're from London, wedding dress.

wedding dress from the group Cross Harbour onto a new RFM's Classic Folk. Well, if you're at a wedding, you need to have a bit of music so you can dance to. Catherine Tickle, and here she is with a couple of tunes for accompanying the dance, the wedding, and Because He Was a Bonnie Lad.

0: Catherine Tickle and two tunes, The Wedding and Because He Was a Bonnie Lad, from a collection called The Rough Guide to English Folk that came out in 2011. Classic Folk on 2NUR FM, looking at unions, and coming up next, it's a traditional union destroyed by the Union of Love. Bob Fox and Stu Luckley will be along.
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Bob Fox and Stu Luckley, and a kind of minimalist approach to the accompaniment for Gypsy Davy, the iconic story of breaking off a marriage, going for true love instead. Classic folk on 2NUR FM. So if you're talking about weddings and marriages, you've got to talk about the dissolution of them as well. And a relationship being broken off in our next song, which comes from the English group Faustus, and an interesting title to this album, Death and Other Animals, One More Day. Now, the sailor's about to go off and sail on his ship, and the relationship with his Nancy is being broken off. Here's Faustus.

One More Day came from Faustus, all about breaking up a relationship. Faustus was a compelling group to see live and to listen to as well. They were a trio in England consisting of Benji Kirkpatrick, who also performs with Seth Lakeman, Saul Rose, who was in Warhorse and Waterson Carthy, and Paul Sarton, who played all sorts of instruments and was also well known in Bellowhead and Belshazzar's Feast. The trio disbanded in 2022 following the death of Paul Sarton. But they had been out to tour Australia as well. That was Faustus and One More Day. 2NURFM's classic folk, and we're looking at unions of different kinds tonight. We're also looking at what's on around our region folkwise, as we do for our friends the Newcastle and Hunter Valley Folk Club. Coming up on Saturday, the 20th of June, not so far off, we have a visit from a touring Kim Churchill coming back to Newcastle, lived here for a while, grew up in Marimbula, has been on a world tour. So coming home after touring Europe, North America, very laid-back folk. I saw him in 2025, last year, at the Blue Mountains Music Festival, and that was a great performance from him. He'll be at Cahiba Sports Club, and that's a little bit ahead, Saturday the 20th of June. And the following Sunday, the following day, the 21st of June, the Irish Session, it didn't disband, it's back again. Jennifer Hankin is running it on the third Sunday, the Irish Session in the Northern Star Hotel, Beaumont Street, Hamilton, kicking off at 3 p.m. And on Saturday the 4th of July, that is the next Newcastle and Hunter Valley Folk Club night, and the Sydney Sicilian group is Scuprieri, and they are spreading the love and enjoyment of Sicilian music around Australia, supported by Richard Galuzzi, and that will be the Folk Club night. Check out the Folk Club's website and Facebook page for more details. 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Well, our featured folk tonight is a guy who has been a local in Newcastle, Kim Churchill, coming back following his tour of the world. And here he is from an album, It's Lovely to Have You Here, and Kim Churchill with Wayside.

0: Kim Churchill coming back to Newcastle with Wayside there. He has a new album and he'll be showing that off at Cohaiba Sports Club on Saturday the 20th of June. Very easy to listen to. To a new RFM's Classic Folk, looking at people who are together or apart for one reason or another. It's more the latter than the former in the next song coming up, which will come from Chloe and Jason Roeth, The Fatal Wedding.
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Chloe and Jason Roeth, so well known in Australia for their keeping many Australian songs alive and finding them, or collecting them from around the countryside, and The Fatal Wedding, because it is about unions and non-unions, on Classic Folk on 2NUR FM tonight. That's from an album called Light Another Fire, Chloe and Jason Roeth. Always good to see. Our next artist is Amy Williamson. So it's another Australian song. It's called The Soldier's Wife and could be related to someone of her parents' generation, someone that she knew well. It's The Soldier's Wife, and the war in question would be World War II.

Amy Williamson, who is the daughter of John Williamson, and the soldier's wife. To bring this program about unions, often marriages, to an end on Classic Folk on 2NUR FM, I'm Jane Klein, and I'll catch you next week. I'll leave you with Sharon Shannon and The Mighty Sparrow.

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1: Good evening, I'm Jamil Wills. One Nation leader Pauline Hanson says she's blown away by the success of her Fire the Liar fundraising campaign. The minor party has raised almost $1.5 million in just one day. The money will fund an advertising campaign against Labor and the Prime Minister following broken election promises. Senator Hanson says voters want change.
2: And that's why people are donating to the party, to give us a war chest to fight the Labor Party. I can tell you that it won't be wasted. I don't just take it for granted. People are doing it tough out there, and I, of all people, know it. I've had my tough times in my life, but I don't play on that fact.
1: At least 12 people have been killed and 9 injured after gunmen opened fire at a settlement near Johannesburg. South African police say they're searching for more than 10 suspects. The motive for the attack is unclear. The Victorian Premier has reflected on AFL legend Neil Danaher's courage during his state funeral at the MCG. The Prime Minister, 40 greats and Neil's family also delivered tributes. Jacinta Allen recalled a letter Neil Danaher sent to her last year.
3: He wrote, "You can't always choose what happens, but you can always choose how you respond. Waiting for certainty keeps you stuck, and courage begins the moment you decide."
1: New South Wales police have charged a second person over a fatal stabbing in Wollongong. A 28-year-old man died in hospital after being stabbed in the CBD last August. A 30-year-old woman's been charged with murder and intending to pervert the course of justice. A 41-year-old man already charged with murder remains before the courts. Travellers in WA's far north have been warned to cover up after a person died from a rare mosquito-borne illness. Jamie Smith reports.
4: WA's Department of Health says the adult had been travelling in the West Kimberley region, which is likely where they contracted Murray Valley encephalitis. The department has warned the wet season and the period immediately after carry the highest risk for mosquito-borne viruses to be transmitted. People travelling through the Kimberley and Pilbara have been warned to cover up with clothing and insect nets and to apply effective repellents. There is no vaccine for MVE, which can cause seizures, comas, permanent brain damage, and death. Jamie Smith, Perth.
1: And hundreds of corporate jobs could be cut at Woolworths as the supermarket giant moves roles overseas. In finance, one Australian dollar buying around 70 US cents.
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1: Collingwood has overturned Billy Frampton's 3-game ban for the dangerous tackle that broke the neck of ex-teammate Brodie Miocek. The incident was graded careless, severe impact and high contact, but the AFL Tribunal found Frampton was not primarily to blame. Rabbitohs coach Wayne Bennett has revealed the NRL apologised for 2 blunders during last week's loss to Manly. He's given his view on the review system.
5: I asked myself the question, why it was such a great innovation. Why aren't the other codes buying into it? The other codes aren't buying into it because they realise it's not going to help their game.
1: Nick Kyrgios has returned to the ATP Tennis Tour with a 2-set win over Corentin Matei at the Stuttgart Open, 6-3, 6-4. You're up to date. That's the latest news and sport.
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9: There's a medium chance of showers tonight with mostly light winds. The overnight temperature's falling to 13 on the coastline, 12 degrees in the valley. Couple of showers expected tomorrow, possible shower Friday, fine on Saturday, a shower or two lined up for Sunday. 20 on the coastline tomorrow, 19 forecast for the valley. Have a terrific night. 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
10: 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Round these parts. Staying just where we are. Round these parts. It's a fish in water story. 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
12: Hello, once again, welcome to Round These Parts. Greg Richard with you for a Wednesday evening. Another great lineup of music coming your way from right across Newcastle and the Hunter. Brand new song from Grace Aberhart. Also, we've got Piper Butcher, Austin Mackay, Hot Water Service, Herd Immunity, Drugs in Sport. Also, Australian Beef Week to wrap it up all for us later in the show. 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

to the doghouse. Me and my stupid mouth. The flags are down, the lifesavers knocked off as I drift further south. Like an overturned truck,

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1: Good evening, I'm Jamel Wells. Hong Kong authorities have charged two companies and seven people over a fatal fire in a housing complex last November. Charges include manslaughter, trying to pervert the course of justice, and tax evasion. The fire that killed 168 people was the city's deadliest in more than 70 years. The One Nation website is back up again after crashing from an influx of donations to a new ad campaign. The minor party has raised over $1.5 million in just a day for Fire the Liar ads against Labor and the Prime Minister. Pauline Hanson says she's blown away by the support. The federal government has lost a high court case involving an Austrian man who sued for being kept in indefinite detention. The man says he was diagnosed with severe thrombosis, making it dangerous to fly home. He's now expected to receive compensation. The decision means around 300 other people indefinitely detained can file compensation claims. The man accused of carrying out the Bondi Beach terrorist attack is now facing almost 80 charges. Madeleine McNeil reports.
2: 6 months on from the shooting, which claimed 15 lives at a Hanukkah celebration, another 19 charges have formally been laid against Naveed Akram. The 24-year-old was already facing 59 charges, bringing the total to 74. The new offences include multiple counts of shoot at with intent to murder and discharging a firearm with intent to resist arrest. Akram is scheduled to face court again in August. Madeleine McNeil reporting.
1: New data reveals teachers in WA have the worst student-to-teacher ratio in the country. A Productivity Commission report shows WA's public primary schools average more than 15 students per teacher, above the national average of less than 14. The state Shadow Education Minister, Liam Stoltari, says teachers aren't supported.
3: It's retention where the government really needs to step up. We know teachers are crying out for support. They have burnout. They're stressed. As we can see in these numbers, they are dealing with big classrooms. They're stretched thin. And I hear from teachers all the time that they do not feel supported.
1: As the end of the financial year approaches, consumer advocates are warning shoppers to be wary of retailers trying to trick them into spending more, creating a sense of urgency by claiming a sale is about to end or suggesting a product is selling out are some ways brands pressure customers. Choice spokesperson Mark Serrell says we should also watch out for fake websites.
4: They tend to pop up around big sales periods like end of financial year or around Black Friday. These are like fake websites that look absolutely legit, set up to try and get you to buy something and you're not even going to get the product because it's not even a real website. You've got to be aware of that too.
1: In finance, one Australian dollar buying around 70 US cents.
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1: Billy Frampton has won an appeal against his three-game suspension at the AFL Tribunal. The Magpies challenged his ban for rough conduct, in which Melbourne's Brodie Miocek ended up with a fractured neck. 5'8" Mitchell Moses and centre Casey McLean have been on light duties at Blues training as they manage injuries ahead of Origin 2. Perth Glory have signed breakout midfielder Will Freeney on a two-year deal. You're up to date, that's the latest news and sport.
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8: There's a medium chance of showers tonight with mostly light winds. The overnight temperature's falling to 13 on the coastline, 12 degrees in the valley. Couple of showers expected tomorrow, possible shower Friday, fine on Saturday, a shower or two lined up for Sunday. 20 on the coastline tomorrow, 19 forecast for the valley. Have a terrific night. 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
5: Council's requesting $8 million to replace the athletics track at the Hunter Sports Centre with a new synthetic surface. Mayor Adam Schultz says it means the centre could be used by athletes ahead of the 2032 Brisbane Games.
0: Keeping you informed.
6: New South Wales Director of Climate and Atmospheric Science, Matthew Riley, says information on the region's emissions can be incredibly useful.
7: That'll be really helpful for scientists in Australia looking at greenhouse gas emissions.
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You know that feeling. Tyres worn, grip gone and timers poor. Relax, Mobile Tummy Tyres come to you. No downtime, no hassles, better grip, safer stops, no stress, just peace of mind. 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
1: Hello, I'm Gabrielle Hodson. The Prime Minister has declared Labor as Australia's only mainstream party. Anthony Albanese is defending the government's poorly received budget and is also under pressure from One Nation. Key opinion polls have the minor party ahead of both Labor and the Coalition. Campaigning in Melbourne, the PM says he's making tough decisions so life is fairer for all Australians.
2: Labor is now the only party that is in the mainstream of Australian politics that is engaged with serious solutions going forward. I look forward to continuing to do so.
1: A wanted South Australian fugitive has been arrested in East Melbourne alongside a companion with alleged links to the Comancheros bikie gang. Police apprehended Christopher Marsh 5 days after a public warning. The 47-year-old was wanted for serious offences and may be armed. He was taken into custody with the 32-year-old Hallett Cove man from Adelaide. SA police are seeking the extradition of both men. A Queensland researcher argues forensic psychology can lead to unfair outcomes in the justice system. Miranda Workman reports.
3: Forensic psychology is used in the courts to evaluate a person's mental state or if they're likely to reoffend. But James Cook University PhD researcher Rebecca Ward says psychologists, like everyone else, have biases that can affect their judgments without realising. Her study found current risk assessment tools can be subjective, leading to unfair treatment, especially for people from disadvantaged or marginalised groups. She's calling for stronger checks and more transparency to make sure decisions are based on good science. Miranda Workman, Brisbane.
1: A person's died from a rare mosquito-borne illness after travelling in the West Kimberleys. It's suspected the adult was bitten by a mosquito carrying Murray Valley encephalitis. WA's Department of Health is warning anyone travelling through the far north to avoid mozzie bites. The owners of Australian pharmaceutical retailer Chemist Warehouse are eyeing off British pharmacy giant Boots. If early talks lead to a sale, a potential $14 billion overseas takeover could be one of the biggest ever by an Australian retailer. Parks Victoria staff have walked off the job. The 24-hour strike means some bins won't be emptied and toilets won't be cleaned. Access to some public parks and reserves will also be affected. An Air Canada pilot has been accused of flying hundreds of hours over 17 years without the right qualifications. The 59-year-old's facing charges including forging documents and public mischief. Authorities say he had some credentials, but not an airline transport pilot licence from the federal regulator. Finance and the Aussie dollar is buying 70.2 US cents.
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1: Billy Frampton's rough conduct charge has been dismissed at the AFL Tribunal, meaning the Magpies' key defender has escaped a three-match ban. Collingwood's argued his neck-breaking tackle on Melbourne's Brody Mychek wasn't careless. Mychek's had surgery and is now expected to miss the rest of the season. AFL great Matthew Richardson agrees with Collingwood's approach.
4: Mychek was bent over. He was leaning into Billy. They were sort of falling into each other. I just thought it was an unfortunate accident. I don't think Billy Frampton tried to pole drive him. It was just an unfortunate series of events where Mychek was in the position of picking up the ball and was driving forward, and it was an accident.
1: And Queensland swimmer Sam Short has broken his own Commonwealth swimming record at the National Swimming Trials. That's the latest news and sport.
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10: Good morning. Looking like a shower or two for us today. A possible shower coming our way tomorrow. Should be fine on Saturday. Another shower or two, though, for Sunday. 20 degrees today for Newcastle, the Lake and the Bay. 19 for Maitland, Cessnock and the Valley. Have a terrific Thursday. The Todd Sargent Breakfast Show is back from 6 right here at 2NURFM.

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7: Aussie, come on. 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
1: Hello, I'm Gabrielle Hodson. One Nation is defending a fundraiser to pay for ads criticising Labor and the Prime Minister. The Fire the Liar campaign has raised more than $1.5 million in the space of one day. Pauline Hanson says people are doing it tough and she wants to do something about it.
2: Tax to the hilt. Small businesses are going under. There's no incentive to work anymore. Where's the incentive for the young ones? Where's their ability to possibly own their own home one day? This government has just driven this country into the ground, and I appreciate the support from the Australian people, and I'm going to keep fighting them till we get our country back.
1: A gunman in a balaclava has targeted a man and his teenage daughter during a school pickup in Sydney's west. As Nine's Alex Heinke report, the Fairfield pair were fortunate the weapon malfunctioned.
3: If this is indeed a failed underworld hit, then authorities close to the investigation have told me that the criminals are now breaking their own rules. In the past, children were off limits, but this time, one, if not more, could have been in the firing line.
4: Detectives are still investigating why the father was targeted, but it's understood he may be related to gangland figures, but has no criminal links himself. It seems no one, not even children, can escape this ongoing war.
1: Main Roads WA says 1,200 kilometres of copper cable has been stolen from its operations since 2018. Director James Pinnington says it's become so widespread that large parts of main highways are being left unlit.
5: We're seeing people come up with new ways of trying to steal copper all the time, and most of our copper is installed in underground conduits, and people are accessing those pits and conduits. They're digging up cable from underground, and the people cutting live cables that are exposed and making it really dangerous for themselves and road users.
1: Victoria's Education Minister Ben Carroll has unveiled a $75 million pledge for the state's brightest students. The money would fund extension and enrichment activities for students from prep to year 12, as well as an intensive English and maths program. The Gabba will host a spectacular one-off concert, Georgia Condex in Brisbane.
6: Headlined by opera singer Jose Carreras to celebrate his 80th birthday, a lineup of stars including Robbie Williams, The Corrs, Ronan Keating and Natalie Imbruglia will join the live concert. The exclusive Brisbane event will be held on December 5 and will help announce Brisbane to the world as an Olympic city. It is expected to inject millions of dollars into the local economy, bringing people from across the country and the world. Georgia Condek, Brisbane.
1: Finance and the Aussie dollar is buying 70.2 US cents. The Dow Jones is down 472 points and the Nasdaq's down 187.
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1: History's been made in the pool at the Australian swimming trials. Queenslander Sam Short has broken his own Commonwealth swimming record, touching the wall at 7 minutes 36.73 seconds in the 800 metres freestyle.
7: It's so good, you know. At the end of the day, racing's a fun bit, you know. I work my bum off every day in training, and I literally am itching to get up on the blocks and really challenge myself. You know, I really wanted to be fearless.
1: Cricket and the West Indies have won the toss and chosen to bat first in their clash against Australia in the Women's T20 World Cup in Cardiff in Wales. A short time ago, the West Indies women were on 3 for 77. And Collingwood key forward Billy Frampton is free to play in the Magpies' next game after the bye. The AFL Tribunal has dismissed charges of rough conduct against Melbourne's Brodie Mihocek. That's the latest news and sport.
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11: Good morning. Looking like a shower or two for us today. A possible shower coming our way tomorrow. Should be fine on Saturday. Another shower or two, though, for Sunday. 20 degrees today for Newcastle, the Lake and the Bay. 19 for Maitland, Cessnock and the Valley. Have a terrific Thursday. 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

traffic, tolls, trains, no thanks. Fly direct from Newcastle Airport. 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
1: Good morning, I'm Gabrielle Hodson. Pauline Hanson has met with a large number of supporters, curious onlookers and protesters at an event in Perth as One Nation's Fire the Liar fundraising campaign well and truly exceeds its goal of $1 million and is expected to meet its new goal of $1.7 million later this morning.
2: You are the people that keep me going. You really are. It's about you.
1: Meanwhile, The Guardian is reporting that the party's last 6 years of financial returns are incredibly sloppy, with experts at the University of Melbourne questioning One Nation's fitness to govern. Suspected tobacco smugglers have opened fire on an Australian Border Force operation off the coast of Indonesia. The alleged couriers were being monitored when they started shooting on what's believed to be a Navy patrol boat on secondment to the ABF. News Corp says it's understood the shooters had automatic weapons. The incident happened last week and has raised questions about the threat of overseas criminal networks. A Victorian coroner has urged the state to enforce rules that would ensure gun owners have to provide a doctor's certificate proving they're medically fit before firearms licences are renewed. The Age says the call comes after the death of a 42-year-old man in Gippsland who legally owned five guns despite a long history of mental illness and substance abuse. Lifeline's number is 13 11 14. Detectives have charged a man after he allegedly set fire to a house in Canungra in the Gold Coast hinterland. The 34-year-old local man is accused of deliberately setting fire to a mattress in a bedroom. He's been charged with domestic violence-related arson and will front Beenleigh Magistrates Court in the morning. A wanted fugitive from Adelaide has been arrested in East Melbourne, along with a friend with alleged links to the Comancheros. Police apprehended Christopher Marsh 5 days after a public warning that the 47-year-old was wanted for serious offences and may be armed. SA police have now begun extradition proceedings. Tree planting is underway along a 10k stretch of land in WA southwest to help save the endangered Carnaby's black cockatoo. The Corridors for Carnaby's program will plant more than 200,000 trees. Professor Kingsley Dixon from the University of WA says the response has been inspiring.
3: With a great band of volunteers, some terrific partnerships with the land care groups, local farmers giving up their land for creating the extensions to the corridor, and the drive and the creativity of West Australians. The time is now or never for Carnaby's.
1: Finance, and the Aussie dollar is buying 70.1 US cents. The Dow Jones is down 571 points and the Nasdaq's down 275.
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1: Queensland swimmer Sam Short has broken his own Commonwealth swimming record at the National Swimming Trials. The 22-year-old clocked 7 minutes 36.73 seconds in the 800 metres freestyle. Western Bulldogs coach Luke Beveridge does not want AFL players to declare their intention to leave clubs mid-season.
4: I don't want to go down the NRL track. I think it's a really difficult thing club-wise to know that one of your own players has gone, I'm leaving. Ultimately, they'd be treated a bit differently. I mean, you don't want to, but if they're not your player beyond that year, you can't help be emotional about it.
1: Comes as the Doggies pursue Melbourne-born Port Adelaide midfielder Zach Butters, who becomes a free agent in October. That's the latest news and sport.
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8: Good morning. Looking like a shower or two for us today. A possible shower coming our way tomorrow. Should be fine on Saturday. Another shower or two, though, for Sunday. 20 degrees today for Newcastle, the Lake and the Bay. 19 for Maitland, Cessnock and the Valley. Have a terrific Thursday. The Todd Sargent Breakfast Show is back from 6 right here at 2NURFM.

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That's why the smart blokes head to Muswellbrook Steel. 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
1: Good morning, I'm Gabrielle Hodson. Unrest in Northern Ireland has now blocked freeways, halted public transport and made 27 people homeless, the youngest a two-month-old baby, with reports thugs are going door-to-door to target foreign nationals and burn down their homes. It comes as a Sudanese asylum seeker fronts court, accused of an attempted beheading. The BBC's Mark Lowen says hundreds of extra police are heading to Belfast.
2: Northern Ireland is the least racially diverse part of the UK. Just about 3.5% of the population here are from an ethnic minority, compared to 18%. There is a small community here that is being hounded out and being targeted by these thuggish groups. And that is the real fear here, that, you know, perhaps this is now kind of a cycle of violence which is being whipped up by far-right agitators, Tommy Robinson, Elon Musk and others, and that sadly the kind of violence that Belfast saw in a different era and in a different way is coming back now.
1: One Nation's Fire the Liar fundraising campaign has exceeded its target of $1 million in the space of less than 24 hours. The campaign, which would fund billboards and other advertising against Anthony Albanese, has now reached 1.5 million and is expected to reach its new goal of 1.7 million later this morning. It comes after Pauline Hanson addressed a meeting in Perth's north, including these people who spoke to Nine.
3: I would love one day to be able to say Prime Minister Pauline Hanson.
4: I found that she's probably the only one who is actually honest and believes in actually what he's saying to people.
1: New stats show one in five Australians are on a drug to treat mental health. The Australian Institute of Health and Welfare says one in 10 boys aged 10 to 17 is on a psychostimulant to treat ADHD. The Financial Review says it raises fears about the way medicines are being dispensed to millions of people. The owners of Australian pharmaceutical retailer Chemist Warehouse are eyeing off British pharmacy giant Boots. If early talks lead to a sale, the potential $14 billion overseas takeover could be one of the biggest ever by an Australian retailer. Westpac will expand its community banking service to parts of rural Australia. The face-to-face service will be made available across the Darling Downs, Isaac and Tablelands in country Queensland. State General Manager Greg Crocombe says the pilot has been a success.
5: While we know 97% of transactions are done digitally, it's also about the distance of these towns to the nearest branch and the fact that most of these

0: towns don't have any sort of bank branch there at all.
1: Finance and the Aussie dollar is buying 70.2 US cents. The Dow Jones is down 610 points and the Nasdaq's down 315.
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1: Billy Frampton's rough conduct charge has been dismissed at the AFL Tribunal, meaning the Magpies' key defender has escaped a three-match ban. Collingwood's argued his neck-breaking tackle on Melbourne's Brodie Miacek wasn't careless. Miacek's had surgery and will miss the entire season. AFL great Matthew Richardson agrees with Collingwood's approach.
3: Miacek was bent over. He was leaning into Billy. They were sort of falling into each other. I just thought it was an unfortunate accident. I don't think Billy Frampton tried to pole drive. It was just an unfortunate series of events where Miacek was in the position of picking up the ball and was driving forward, and it was an accident.
1: Cricket, and just a few seconds ago, the Australian women have beaten the West Indies in the Women's T20 World Cup in Cardiff by 6 wickets. That's the latest in news and sport.
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7: Good morning. Looking like a shower or two for us today. A possible shower coming our way tomorrow. Should be fine on Saturday. Another shower or two, though, for Sunday. 20 degrees today for Newcastle, the Lake and the Bay. 19 for Maitland, Cessnock and the Valley. Have a terrific Thursday. 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

traffic, tolls, trains, no thanks. Fly direct from Newcastle Airport. Convenient parking, seamless check-in, and over 250 flights a week. 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
1: Good morning, I'm Gabriel Hodson. A so-called orange flood of cash has rolled into One Nation, with its Fire the Liar fundraising campaign reaching its goal of $1 million in less than 24 hours. It's expected to reach its new goal of $1.7 million sometime this morning. Meanwhile, The Guardian's obtained 6 years of party financial records, with accounting experts at the University of Melbourne describing it as extremely sloppy and questioning One Nation's fitness to govern. A gunman in a balaclava has targeted a man and his teenage daughter during a school pickup in Sydney's west. As Nine's Alex Heinke reports, the Fairfield pair were fortunate the weapon malfunctioned.
2: If this is indeed a failed underworld hit, then authorities close to the investigation have told me that the criminals are now breaking their own rules. In the past, children were off limits, but this time, one, if not more, could have been in the firing line. Detectives are still investigating why the father was targeted, but it's understood he may be related to gangland figures, but has no criminal links himself. It seems no one, not even children, can escape this ongoing war.
1: Main Roads WA says 1,200 kilometres of copper cable has been stolen from its operations since 2018. Director James Pinnington says it's become so widespread that large parts of main highways are being left unlit.
3: We're seeing people come up with new ways of trying to steal copper all the time, and most of our copper is installed in underground conduits, and people are accessing those pits and conduits. They're digging up cable from underground, and the people cutting live cables that are exposed and making it really dangerous for themselves and road users.
1: Rioting in Northern Ireland has now destroyed the homes of almost 30 people, including a two-month-old baby. The anti-immigration unrest has also blocked freeways and shut down public transport. It comes as a Sudanese asylum seeker fronts court, accused of an attempted beheading. The 30-year-old has refused representation and been remanded in custody. The Gabba will host a spectacular one-off concert, Georgia Condex in Brisbane.
4: Headlined by opera singer Jose Carreras to celebrate his 80th birthday, a lineup of stars including Robbie Williams, The Corrs, Ronan Keating and Natalie Imbruglia will join the live concert. The exclusive Brisbane event will be held on December 5 and will help announce Brisbane to the world as an Olympic city. It is expected to inject millions of dollars into the local economy, bringing people from across the country and the world. Georgia Condek, Brisbane.
1: Finance and the Aussie dollar's buying 70.1 US cents. The Dow Jones is down 607 points and the Nasdaq's down 204.
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1: History has been made in the pool at the Australian swimming trials. Queenslander Sam Short has broken his own Commonwealth swimming record, touching the wall at 7 minutes 36.73 seconds in the 800 metres freestyle.
5: It's so good, you know, at the end of the day, racing's a fun bit, you know. I work my bum off every day in training, and I literally am itching to get up on the blocks and really challenge myself. You know, I really wanted to be fearless.
1: The 22-year-old has moved from fifth fastest of all time in his event to third. Ben Stokes has been left out of the English cricket squad ahead of their second test against New Zealand. Joe Root has been made interim captain for next week's clash. And the Aussies have beaten the West Indies by 6 wickets in their Women's T20 World Cup match in Cardiff. And Collingwood key forward Billy Frampton is free to play for the Magpies' next game after the bye. That's the latest in news and sport.
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7: Good morning. Looking like a shower or two for us today. A possible shower coming our way tomorrow. Should be fine on Saturday. Another shower or two, though, for Sunday. 20 degrees today for Newcastle, the Lake and the Bay. 19 for Maitland, Cessnock and the Valley. Have a terrific Thursday. 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
2: 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And you'll save on energy costs as well. 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
1: Good morning, I'm Gabriel Hodson. Unrest in Northern Ireland has blocked freeways, shut down public transport and made at least 27 people homeless. Now it's spreading to other parts of the UK. It comes as a 30-year-old Sudanese asylum seeker fronts court, accused of an attempted beheading. Brian Anderson from the East Belfast Mission has told the BBC his community is out of control.
2: I saw a young man just grabbing cars and hopping them over and burning them. Go on to another car, and then the flames got worse and worse, and then your fear was that the houses that were now burning, there was people in those houses. So violence never, never works.
1: Pauline Hanson has met with a large number of supporters, curious onlookers and protesters at an event in Perth as One Nation's Fire the Liar fundraising campaign well and truly exceeds its goal of $1 million and is expected to meet its new goal of $1.7 million later this morning.
3: You are the people that keep me going. You really are. It's about you.
1: Meanwhile, The Guardian is reporting that the party's last 6 years of financial returns are incredibly sloppy, with experts at the University of Melbourne questioning One Nation's fitness to govern. A wanted fugitive from Adelaide has been arrested in East Melbourne, along with a friend with alleged links to the Comancheros. Police apprehended Christopher Marsh 5 days after a public warning that the 47-year-old was wanted for serious offences and may be armed. SA police have begun extradition proceedings. A Queensland researcher argues forensic psychology can lead to unfair outcomes in the justice system. Miranda Workman reports.
4: Forensic psychology is used in the courts to evaluate a person's mental state or if they're likely to reoffend. But James Cook University PhD researcher Rebecca Ward says psychologists, like everyone else, have biases that can affect their judgments without realising. Her study found current risk assessment tools can be subjective, leading to unfair treatment, especially for people from disadvantaged or marginalised groups. She's calling for stronger checks and more transparency to make sure decisions are based on good science. Miranda Workman, Brisbane.
1: New stats show 1 in 5 Australians is on a drug to treat mental health. The Australian Institute of Health and Welfare says 1 in 10 boys aged 10 to 17 is on psychostimulants to treat ADHD. The Financial Review says it raises fears about the way medicines are being dispensed to millions of people. Parks Victoria staff have walked off the job. The 24-hour strike means some bins won't be emptied and toilets won't be cleaned. Access to some public parks and reserves will also be affected. Finance and the Aussie dollar is buying 70.1 US cents. The Dow Jones is down 743 points and the Nasdaq's down 406.
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1: 800 metres freestyler Sam Short has moved from the 5th fastest of all time to the 3rd after breaking his own Commonwealth record at the Australian swimming trials. The 22-year-old Queenslander touching the wall at 7 minutes 36.73 seconds.
5: It hurt so much. Had a lot of legs at the end and, how good. I mean, there's only 2 guys in front of me, both super suits. Just keen to keep improving.
1: Collingwood key forward Billy Frampton is free to play at the Magpies' next AFL game after the tribunal has dismissed charges of rough conduct against Melbourne's Brodie Miocek, who broke his neck in a season-ending tackle. And Alex de Minaur has advanced to the Lebema Tennis Open in the Netherlands after beating American Martin Dam. That's the latest news in sport.
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10: Good morning and welcome to your Thursday. Some rain around overnight into the morning. High chance of showers, most likely morning into the afternoon, and the chance of a late morning thunderstorm as well. Partly cloudy, medium chance of showers for Friday. Heading for tops today, 19s and 20s for the Valley, 21 for Newcastle, the Lake and Bay, and sun on the rise at around 9 to 7 this morning. Currently 16 degrees at Nobby's, 15 at Maitland, and a Thursday breakfast on 2NURFM 103.7.

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1: Good morning, I'm Josh Bryant. The US president is promising further strikes against Iran as he issued a fresh plea for officials to sign a peace deal. Exchanges of strikes between the nations resumed following the downing of an American Army helicopter over the Strait of Hormuz. An Iranian official is accusing the United States of damaging the diplomatic process with repeated shifts of position and violations of the ceasefire. Donald Trump says he wants a deal that's meaningful and that works.
2: If they had a nuclear weapon, there'd be no Israel, there'd be no Middle East, and they would have absolutely shot at us. So we'll see what happens. But we hit them hard yesterday, and we're going to hit them again hard today.
1: About 20 residents have been forced to evacuate a burning building in inner Sydney. Firefighters managed to extinguish the flames in the Newtown unit before they could spread. The cause of the blaze is under investigation, but is being treated as suspicious. $400 million will be set aside in the state budget to fund a maintenance blitz across Sydney's hospitals. The funding will be used to upgrade medical equipment and improve building integrity, the state's health minister describing it as a significant and much-needed investment. The family of the victim of a knife attack in Belfast are calling for calm. Anti-immigration riots erupted in the city, leaving cars and buildings torched as footage of the incident circulated online. The parents of the man who lost an eye in the attack say they're completely devastated by what's happened, but they don't want the tragedy to be used to divide people or to fuel hostility. Dietitians are welcoming a review into whether Health Star ratings should be made mandatory for all packaged foods. The Food Safety Regulator is considering the proposal after it was found only 37% of intended products were displaying the labels. The Heart Foundation's nutrition advisor, Nikita Kelly, says Australians deserve clear, consistent communication on what they're eating.
3: But the current voluntary system means this information is often missing or selectively applied. So by making their Health Star ratings mandatory across all packaged foods, it means we've got the same clear, easy-to-understand information, helping more people to be able to compare those products.
1: Also making news, the federal government is launching a new security assessment into threats to undersea internet cables as part of broader efforts to boost cybersecurity and what's been described as a whale graveyard, with some remains dating back about 5 million years, has been discovered in the Indian Ocean. In finance, the Dow Jones down 869 points, the Nasdaq down 515, one Aussie dollar buying 70 US cents.
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4: Good morning. Isaiah Katoa has departed Blues camp to return to the Dolphins in a strong indication that Mitchell Moses will be right for Origin 2. The playmaker was on standby given Moses' hamstring strain, while centre Casey McLean sat out the first training session on the Central Coast with an ankle issue. Night 3 at the Australian Swimming Trials, Jamie Jack has qualified for the Commonwealth Games after finishing second to Cam McAvoy in the 50-metre freestyle. Australia has defeated the West Indies by 6 wickets in the final warm-up match before the Women's T20 World Cup. Georgia Vole hit an unbeaten 77, while Bangladesh bowler Nahid Rana has been reprimanded by the ICC for the send-off he gave Aussie Josh Inglis in the first men's one-dayer. And Sydney FC defender Jordan Courtney Perkins has re-signed with the Sky Blues for 2 years. That's sport. I'm Mike Pearsall.
1: That's the latest news and sport.
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9: Good morning and welcome to your Thursday. Some rain around overnight into the morning. High chance of showers, most likely morning into the afternoon, and the chance of a late morning thunderstorm as well. Partly cloudy, medium chance of showers for Friday. Heading for tops today, 19s and 20s for the Valley, 21 for Newcastle, the Lake and Bay, and sun on the rise at around 9 to 7 this morning. Currently 16 degrees at Nobby's, 15 at Maitland, and a Thursday breakfast on 2NURFM 103.7.

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1: It's 6 o'clock. Good morning. I'm Josh Bryant. The UN Secretary-General is warning the situation in the Middle East is threatening to spiral back into a full-blown conflict. US President Donald Trump is vowing to hit Iran hard again today as the downing of an American Army helicopter triggered a renewed round of strikes between the nations. An Iranian official is warning the United States is undermining the peace process by shifting positions and repeatedly violating the ceasefire. A spokesperson for Antonio Guterres says there's concern the region is being pulled deeper into crisis.
2: He said that the ceasefire is more like a lesser fire, as we have seen with the escalating attacks and rhetoric over the last 48 hours. We should not minimize the risk of lesser fire becoming full fire.
1: The UN Secretary... Police are investigating after fire tore through a unit in Sydney's inner suburbs. About 20 people had to be evacuated from the complex at Newtown before firefighters extinguished the blaze. It is being treated as suspicious. Further charges have been laid over a fatal stabbing in Wollongong last year. Brandon Yates died in hospital after being found with stab wounds inside a unit in the CBD. A 41-year-old man is already before the courts. A 30-year-old woman has now been charged with murder. The state government will invest $400 million for hospital maintenance in the upcoming budget. The funding will be used to modernise equipment and to improve building integrity. The Health Minister, Ryan Park, says hospitals in both regional and metropolitan areas will see the benefits.
3: As part of the 228 hospitals that we have operational, many of them needing investment in maintenance and upgrades, and this close to $500 million investment is a really important part of that.
1: Sydney Metro has agreed to install fire hydrants on platforms along the new line between Sydenham and Bankstown. They'll be installed after the line opens to passengers, which is expected to happen in mid-October. There are concerns the works could cause disruptions if they can't take place during scheduled maintenance shutdowns. The federal government says it will force data centres to use less power during peak times to reduce strain on the grid. Hundreds of millions of dollars is being invested in the facilities in New South Wales and Victoria. Projections indicate they could consume up to 13% of Australia's total electricity by 2040. Also making news, fresh analysis shows more businesses in the state are planning to downsize than to expand. In finance, the Dow Jones down 883 points, the Nasdaq down 471. One Australian dollar is buying 70.01 US cents.
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4: Kulikefu Finifuiaki has been caught off guard by his call-up to the Maroons squad for Origin 2 next week. The 22-year-old back rower will come off the bench for Queensland at the MCG. He says he's incredibly grateful to be able to pull on the Maroon jersey.
5: Didn't think it was going to come so soon, to be honest. I was just at home chilling with my parents watching the footy, but that call from Billy was pretty emotional. I told my mum and had a bit of a cry, and pretty grateful for Billy for giving me that call.
4: Round 15 kicks off tonight with the Rabbitohs hosting the Broncos. Souths will wear a special whiteout strip in honour of Jai Arrow, while the Broncos will have his name written above the logo on their jerseys. And FIFA President Gianni Infantino has faced the media in a rare press conference ahead of the World Cup. He insists he does not regret giving hosting rights to the US, despite some fans, officials and a referee being denied entry. That's sport. I'm Mike Pearsall.
1: That's the latest news in sport.
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10: Good morning and welcome to your Thursday. A little bit of rain around Western Lake Macquarie, Western Port Stephens. Maybe Cessnock getting a little light shower at the moment. The official word today, cloudy for your Thursday. High chance of showers, most likely during the morning and afternoon. And the possibility of a late afternoon thunderstorm as well. Generally light winds today. Got up to around 25 degrees yesterday. Certainly was very mild for a winter's day. 21 Newcastle, the Lake and Bay today. Maitland and Cessnock 20 and Singleton heading for a top of 19. Definitely double digits at this stage. The cloud cover keeping temperatures a little warmer. 14 degrees at Cessnock, 15 at Whitebridge. Did we mention winter? Mind you, it can turn around. Can turn around at any stage. Keeping an eye on the roads. Possibility of some slippery conditions this morning. Just be mindful of that. We do have one issue. It is the M1 northbound traffic at Bar Point. A semi-trail has broken down. Now, it's affecting northbound traffic. It's the breakdown lane. It is getting through. But possibility of just maybe a slowdown when you come around that. Southbound run is fine. Westbound New England Highway, zero problems. And city and suburban roads are looking good. No problems with the trains. No problems with the planes. And if you need to top up your tank this morning, let's open fuel check. 98 this morning. Williamtown and Thornton, the best price we can do for you this morning. 179.5. Highfields, 187.9, and Toronto, 194.9. Had a headline in the next couple of minutes. We'll catch up with Ian Crouch at 7 after 6. 2NURFM.

0: On air, online, mobile, if you're one of our brekkie nomads tuning in via the app. Good morning, ELO, Jeff Lynn and the boys. It's Evil Woman. It's 11 after 6. Football stroke soccer fans getting very, very excited. Of course, the FIFA World Cup 2026 gets underway today. The biggest single sport event in the universe. And we'll keep an eye on where the Socceroos and when the Socceroos will be playing. Much excitement, a lot of bleary eyes. Ian Crouch in the Hunter News Room. Good morning.
1: Morning.
0: Third inquiry into the Mater Hospital gets underway today.
1: Yes, and the inquiry will be, without the state's treasurer. He's been invited to come along and have a chat, but he said, no, thanks. He's declined, apparently.
0: Well, busy, is he?
1: Well, no. Apparently, according to the Herald, they said they utilised what's known as a legal loophole to get out of appearing.
0: Okay.
1: Whatever that means.
0: Oh, I've got some ideas.
1: Yes.
0: Hard
1: yes.
0: questions, don't want to answer.
1: Yes.
0: I'll just stay away.
1: Yes. The inquiry wants to ask the Treasurer and his staff about the financial details behind the PPP, the public-private partnership.
0: Oh, they're not going to want to let us know about
1: and,
0: that.
1: They're not keen to talk.
0: No, I bet they're not.
1: So there you go. Also, this
0: am
1: morning,
0: I surprised?
1: Oh, well, yes. Mm. We'll see how that goes, won't we? Look, the Federal Environment and Water Minister has shot down talk of building new coal-fired power stations in regions like the Hunter. And a report's being prepared for the coroner after a man died in a single-vehicle crash at Muswellbrook yesterday afternoon. We'll have the details for you at 6:30.
0: Thank you, Ian. Plenty making news this morning. Oh, dear. Polly's not wanting to appear. Shocked. Well, not that shocked. It's 13 after 6, 2 on URFM. Good morning.

0: Hey, Brekkies, we have got a lot to chit-chat about this morning. Don't you worry about that, being a Thursday. Daryl Hall, John Oates, say it isn't so. But the most important question before we get the day underway is, are you okay? Hope you're doing all right for a Thursday weekend just around the corner. Being a Thursday, we're going to talk tech with Stephen Fenwick a little bit later on this morning. eSIMs in your phone, what are they all about and what is the bonus of them? So we'll chat about that. Also, it is round 15 NRL. The Knights have got a bye this weekend. Of course, we're in State of Origin madness time at the moment. Five games this weekend, so we'll catch up with Reedy at around 8:15. Some great things to chat about. Of course, we lost the creator, Jamie Dunn of Agro, a few months back, but Agro's legend will live on, and I think this is a fantastic story this morning. He's not a toy, was he? He was a larrikin Australian, but Australian experts have raised serious concerns about the rapid rise of AI-powered children's toys. So we'll cast a view on that. Apparently, unfair dismissal claims have absolutely exploded in Australia. We'll have a look at that story a little bit later on. Hey, Jenny, got your email. Of course, the World Cup getting underway today. She's flicked me a question. So we'll head into my mailbag a little bit later on this morning and answer that question for you. If you want to drop me an email, todd@2nurfm.com, it is so simple, you can do that. What about this? This is weird and bizarre, and we're getting your thoughts on it this morning on the 2NURFM Facebook page. An energy firm has launched a campaign calling for solar panels on graves to help power the living. Now, the campaign is urging cemeteries to put themselves at the dead centre of renewable energy by placing solar panels on graves. Now, they've called on Australian cemeteries to host solar panels to generate renewable energy, even suggesting placing some on graves. Now, launched by solar firm green.com.au, the campaign is challenging Australia's 3,400 cemeteries to help produce renewable energy. Now, the scheme has been designed by Aussie brothers David and John O'Green, who founded green.com together to promote the use of solar power. Now, it's dubbed the Solar Inheritance, and its self-admittedly provocative campaign aims to use cemeteries to unlock renewable energy by using the grounds for solar panel use. Now, I get a lot of flack from people saying, you're anti-renewables, Todd. No, I'm not. I'm not anti-renewables. I think there is a place for solar power. I think there's a place for wind power. But I also believe there's a place for nuclear. And personally, personal opinion, we need to build a few more coal-fired power stations. I think solar in some areas is ugly, absolutely ugly. No one ever wants to talk about the panels. And I was driving on Kooragang the other day and I saw all the wind turbines. Yeah, they got their place. But anyway, what do you think about this idea? Now, they're asking a serious question and basically saying, well, could we possibly utilize areas of cemeteries for solar panels? And I don't think it's a bad idea. I think you could do it possibly in a way that wouldn't make it as ugly as a lot of other places that have been turned into solar farms. And the campaign will petition cemeteries to allocate plots to be used as small renewable energy hubs. Not a bad idea. I'd like to see the designs, and could even involve installing solar panels on graves. Now, I think this is a step too far. And you know what? Here's one of the big questions that I've never been able to get answered. Why don't they have solar panels on the roofs of electric vehicles? Yeah, I was walking past a Tesla the other day. They're a lovely, it's a sexy-looking car. And I thought, yeah, why don't you stick a solar panel? Probably wouldn't look good, would it? No. But anyway, they're saying not only the possibility of having solar panels in cemeteries, but the possibility of individual graves having solar panels on them. How do you feel about that? How would you feel heading out to visit a departed relative or friend, and would it just doesn't sit well with you? Does it sit well with you? We'd love your thoughts this morning. Swing by our Facebook page, 21 after 6.
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Can't mistake that lady's voice, can you? Annie Lennox, Walking on Broken Glass. Thursday brekkie with Todd Sargent. If you've got someone celebrating a birthday today, maybe it's your birthday, a preemptive happy birthday. If you'd like to add a name to the list, 49216216. As always, do the birthday shout out around about 20 past 7 this morning. Speaking of birthdays, technically, it's the very first Darryl Lee Chocolate Shop's birthday. This day, 1927. I know, can you just picture it in your mind? I can just close my eyes and I can immediately smell the smell of a Darryl Lee chocolate. Isn't that amazing that that can happen? And if you want to feel a little bit old, look, as we're getting ready for the new Steven Spielberg movie, Disclosure Day, I saw the shorts of it before Masters of the Universe, and it kind of didn't freak me out about what could possibly happen. I just didn't kind of understand the trailer. I was sitting there going, but I'm still going to go and see it. But it was this day, 1982, E.T., the extraterrestrial, opened in cinemas. So I'm not trying to make you feel, oh, God, we're all in that boat, aren't we? Paddling in the same direction. Ian Crouch at a 6:30 Hunter News update in the next few moments. 26 after 6. 2NURFM.

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1: Good morning, Ian Crouch with your 6:30 Hunter News update. The state's treasurer will be conspicuous by his absence when the third parliamentary inquiry into the Calvary Mater Hospital gets underway in Sydney today. The inquiry has been looking into the operation of the public-private partnership and alleged maintenance failings by Novacare. It comes days after revelations the company avoided having to pay penalties of more than $170 million because health department officials didn't want to damage the relationship. The state government is also being accused of withholding information from the inquiry. The inquiry wants to hear from Treasurer Daniel Mookey and his staff about the financial details behind the PPP, but the Herald reports he's declined to appear today. The Federal Environment and Water Minister has shot down talk of building new coal-fired power stations in regions like the Hunter. One Nation's New England MP Barnaby Joyce has been a vocal advocate for building new publicly owned coal-fired power stations and ditching renewables, saying intermittent energy from solar and wind will only drive up household energy bills. Energy and Water Minister Murray Watt says renewables will bring dual benefits.
2: There's a reason that no one in Australia, government or private sector, has built a new coal-fired power station in Australia for many years, and that's because it's a much more expensive way to deliver the power that we need. One of the reasons that we are investing in these renewable projects is to reduce emissions, but it's also the cheapest form of new power available.
1: A report is being prepared for the coroner after a man died in a single vehicle crash at Muswellbrook. Emergency services were called to the New England Highway near Milperra Drive just before 3 p.m. yesterday, where a car had left the road and crashed into a tree, trapping the driver. Paramedics treated a 73-year-old man, but sadly he could not be revived and died at the scene. Investigations are continuing. Newcastle Lord Mayor Gavin Morris says having a series of batteries to back up the Summerhill solar farm will be a game-changer and money-saver for the city. A $12 million joint commitment from Council and the Federal Government will see 12 community batteries rolled out across the city by 2029. It's expected to lower the cost of running the city's public assets, including libraries, pools, museums and the art gallery. Council estimates the battery network will reduce its electricity costs by $1 million in the first year and become cost neutral within 8. Gavin Morris says the project will allow the city's assets to store electricity for longer.
3: Take the Civic Theatre, for example. It's really quite brilliant. A lot of the time the Civic Theatre is sitting there not in use, but we'll be able to store that energy in the battery, say at the Civic Theatre, and then when we've got the shows, we'll be able to draw that energy from the battery.
1: An $18.9 million donation by the Mark Hughes Foundation has fast-tracked the next steps in brain cancer research. Brain cancer is the leading cause of cancer deaths in children and adults under 40. The University of Newcastle and the Mark Hughes Foundation will collaborate over the next 5 years to research and implement new treatment options. Director of the MHS Centre for Brain Cancer Research, Dr. Michael Fay, says the donation opens up new treatment opportunities.
4: So we've got a number of new treatments which are working through the development pipeline and looking really exciting. And we think with all this extra attention on brain cancer that things are starting to move an awful lot quicker.
1: A new state-of-the-art cerebral palsy care centre is officially opening this morning in Beresfield. The $7 million purpose-built facility will provide high-end support services to meet the growing demand for care in the region. Paul Henderson from Cerebral Palsy Australia says the new centre will allow them to expand their range of services to young people as they prepare to leave school.
5: Not just of services, but also sort of information, providing real help for clients through those transition points as they start to leave school, to go into young adulthood, as they look to live independently. But again, there's an ongoing need for services, and that's what Cerebral Palsy Alliance will be providing.
1: A family fun day is being held to celebrate the opening of the new centre in Elwell Close from 11 a.m.
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1: Maitland FC has booked its place in the national stage of the Australia Cup after a convincing 4-0 win over Cohiba FC in last night's round of 32 qualifier. The match also marked a memorable first grade debut for young local Harry Swan. Meanwhile, the Western Bears edge past the Edgeworth Eagles 1-0 to continue their Australia Cup campaign. The Newcastle Knights could be without both starting back rowers when they face St George Illawarra next week. Dylan Lucas is expected to back up from State of Origin duties, while Jermaine McEwen will serve a club in post suspension following drink driving related charges. Fullback Kalen Ponga is also likely to be rested after Origin 2. Newcastle's Talailivo brothers are set to take the field together for the Wildfires this weekend when they take on Norths in the Shoot Shield. The milestone comes just 2 weeks after younger brother TJ earned selection in Australia's squad for the Under-20s World Championships in Georgia. The talented brothers will now share the field on what coach Darren Coleman says will be a memorable occasion.
6: Probably footy team of brotherhood, but when you've got genuine brothers in it, it gives true meaning to it.
1: That audio courtesy NBN. 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
11: It is a cloudy start to the day. Looking out the front door of Phil Unicum Aviation, plenty of inland cloud as well. Some more rain possibly on the way. We're also the possibility of an afternoon thunderstorm. Generally light winds for your Thursday. Casting a net towards Friday, partly cloudy, medium chance of showers, maybe some rain lingering around. Into Saturday, we'll catch up with Gavin Morris, 8:45 tomorrow morning, and get a look at the weather for the weekend and beyond. Hopefully some more snowfall. We are officially into the snow season. Hopefully it's going to be a good one for if you like to get down and have a little bit of snow fun. 19s to 21s for the coast and valley today. That's still pretty mild. 21s for the coast and valley. Tomorrow, 13 degrees at Tea Gardens, 12 degrees at Maitland. Keeping an eye on the roads at the moment. I can tell you, it's kind of a breakdown morning. We've had one disappear at this stage, but on the M1, it's a breakdown of the trucks. Somersby Pacific Motorway approaching Central Coast Highway. This is affecting it, and all of them were. One has now disappeared, but they're affecting northbound traffic. Semi's broken down. One of three northbound lanes are closed at Somersby and Bar Point M1. A semi has broken down. That's affecting northbound traffic. Southbound run, clear as a bell. And I know we have stacks of southbound M1 brekkies who are just every morning. It's like, oh, no news is good news. Well, it is good news. Westbound New England Highway is fine. Pacific is hassle-free at the moment. And city and suburban roads, no reports of any problems. If that is different where you are, legally and safely, please let me know. 49216216. Trains and planes, 100 Central Coast lines on or close to time, and flights in and out of Newcastle Airport are good. If you need 95 this morning, Taro and Williamtown, best price in the region, 171.5 a litre. Fennel Bay, good morning, 177.9. And Hamilton and Shortland, a little more expensive, 184.9, all thanks to the Fuel Check app. Keeping you moving for your Thursday, 2NURFM. It's 21 to 7.

It's 70 to 7, 2 WRFM, 103.7. Richard Marx should have known better. Todd Sargeant, Brekkie Show. And, you know, whenever we take a trip down memory lane and back to the 70s and the 80s and into the 90s, and we talk about classic TV shows, and, you know, long gone, but certainly not forgotten by a certain demographic, a certain age group, is Hey Hey, It's Saturday. And you may have been like me and friends, you know, you'd plan your Saturday night around watching Hey Hey It's Saturday, then you'd head out on the town. And I don't ever think we are going to have a program like that again. So many laughs. And when we talk about puppets that give us a bit of a laugh, of course, Ozzy Ostrich, you know, they're just so fast, so funny. Dickie Knee. And of course, earlier this year, we lost Aggro. And I don't think you will ever see another Aggro again. Definitely politically incorrect, which is one of the reasons I absolutely loved Aggro. And the thing with Jamie Dunne, he was always unpredictable, an amazing talent. And unfortunately, we lost the man behind, or was it the man or the hand behind or in Aggro? Anyway, you know what I'm talking about. Sadly, we lost him a little bit earlier this year at the age of 76. But Aggro's legend and legacy will live on. He's now been immortalized forever. Formally added to the National Film and Sound Archive. And his wife, Marie, was joined by close friend and radio producer Peter Clay to hand over the puppet in Canberra. He said, "We handed over the original Aggro Jamie used in the archive's care. His legacy will endure." And how great is that? Because I would imagine it wouldn't have been lost, but so many of us have had so many laughs. And the fact that it will now be immortalised in the National Film and Sound Archive is amazing. And, you know, we talk about great YouTube channels. Of course, Kaney drops in every couple of weeks with What's on the Tube. If you want a fantastic YouTube channel to check out, the National Film and Sound Archive, Brekkies, is one of them. It is just, it's amazing. But I'm giving you a warning. If you do, it's a rabbit hole you'll go down. You'll be addicted. It is fantastic. Check it out. 14 to 7, 2 on WRFM. Good morning.

0: A few more showers coming and going today. Maybe a sneaky thunderstorm later this morning into the afternoon. Two on your RFM, tops 19 to 21. Doug Parkinson, Everlasting Love, moving up on 12 to 7. We'll get some Hunter headlines with Karachi in the next few moments.
1: You've got mail.
0: I do. Thank you very much, Jenny. She dropped me an email, Todd, at 2onurfm.com. The 2026 FIFA World Cup gets underway today. Australia's first game, the Socceroos, they'll be taking on Turkey. That'll be a cracker of a game. That's Sunday, getting underway at around 2 o'clock our time. They're playing in Vancouver. So, yeah, Australia taking on Turkey on Sunday. But Jenny said, look, 1 minute we call it football, the next minute we call it soccer. My kids all played soccer. I consider it soccer. Where did it all come from? It's a really interesting question. And, look, I still think it's funny. They're the Socceroos. But I think the traditionalists like to call it football, and I totally understand it. You know, we call NRL football, even though there's not a whole lot of kicking. Aussie rules, more kicking in that than any other. But England created the rules for modern soccer. It was around mid-1800s, 1863. But there was a problem. Another popular sport, of course, rugby football was called football. So to tell them apart, the British students nicknamed rugby football Rugger. And association football, okay, named after England's Football Association, became a soccer, which was eventually shortened to soccer. But you do have the purists, and I totally understand. It is the pure football, isn't it? When you think about it, the only time hands go on the ball is when there's a, you know, throw-in from the side or the goalkeeper catches it and kicks it. But over time, most of the world dropped the nickname and simply called the sport football. Of course, in the UK, in Europe, South America, that's how it is. Still the US, a lot of the US still refer to it as soccer. But in countries where other sports are also called football, such as the US with gridiron, Canadian football. I don't ever think I've actually seen a game of Canadian football. You know, I've seen the, you know, ice hockey and that kind of thing. And, of course, Australian rules football. So that's the reason. But from all the other versions of football still being played, it's also largely referred to in soccer, to as soccer in both New Zealand, Ireland, and South Africa. So there you go, Jenny. Hopefully that's answered your question this morning. And if you're an absolute football stroke soccer nuts, the World Cup is here.
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0: traffic, tolls, trains, no thanks. Fly direct from Newcastle Airport. Convenient parking, seamless check-in, and over 250 flights a week. Easy, local, sorted. That's the Newey way.
1: There was a penalty possibly involved, but the health department didn't want to damage the relationship.
2: Yeah.
1: So you've done the wrong thing that could incur a fine, but we don't want to upset you. Is this how ridiculous it's come?
2: It sounds that way, doesn't it?
1: You know, it's like your next door neighbour letting your car tyres down. You're going, oh, you know, I should go and say, but yeah, I don't want to cause any problems.
2: Yeah.
1: Jeez. Gee whiz.
2: Gee whiz, eh?
1: Gee willikers.
2: So more will come out today, no doubt. Apparently, we will be hearing today from people from NovaCare as well. So, and New South Wales, beg your pardon, Hunter New England Health will be there apparently. But the state's treasurer was invited to come along, but he said, oh, look.
1: Maybe the water's a tad hot.
2: Might be just a tad hot.
1: Anyway,
2: so we'll see how it goes with that. Look, also today, Federal Environment and Water Minister Murray Watt has used a visit to Newcastle to talk up the government's push towards net zero and renewables. And the Cerebral Palsy Alliance is celebrating the opening of their new care centre at Beresfield today with a family fun day. Details coming up at 7:30.
1: Thank you, Ian. Plenty making news this morning. Look, I just want to send a cheery out to all the wonderful police officers. And if you happen to catch me on the road doing something wrong, maybe I haven't used an indicator on a roundabout. Maybe I happen to be going a couple of kilometres an hour over the speed limit. Look, I know you could fine me. You could give me a ticket, okay? But that would ruin our relationship. And I think we've got a pretty good relationship at the moment. So if that happens, just, you know, we want to keep our relationship happening. So just keep your fine in your book, yeah?

0: 2NURFM News.
1: It's 7 o'clock. Good morning. I'm Josh Bryant. The US president is vowing to hit Iran hard again today as the downing of an American helicopter sparks renewed strikes between the nations. Two Americans weren't injured but had to be rescued when their Apache aircraft

0: aircraft went down, an Iranian official accusing the United States of damaging the diplomatic process with repeated shifts of position and violations of the ceasefire. Donald Trump insists he is still looking to secure a deal through diplomacy.
1: We want a deal that's meaningful. We want a deal that works. We don't want to just have a Barack Hussein Obama deal, JCPOA, the worst deal.
0: The family of a man who's been left with serious injuries in a knife attack in Belfast is calling for calm. A Sudanese national's been charged with attempted murder. Anti-immigration riots have erupted in the city. Cars and buildings were left torched as footage of the incident was circulating online. Police say they're treating a fire which broke out inside an inner Sydney unit as suspicious. About 20 people were forced to evacuate the burning building at Newtown before firefighters were able to extinguish the flames. The biotech sector is the latest to raise concerns about the proposed tax changes by the federal government. A leading scientist and former Angel Investor of the Year says the modifications to the R&D tax incentive and to capital gains might force people to turn overseas to raise capital for medical trials. Teal independent Allegra Spendits told Today she supports tax reform broadly, but the government still has work to do on these proposed changes.
2: So I think those are issues that the government really has to deal with. Because it's a really important industry. We have some incredible sort of medical researchers in this country and ones that we really need to back. And I think the sort of particularly these R&D tax credit changes just don't work for them. I think the government needs to make it work.
0: One Nation says it's raised more than $1.5 million as part of its Fire the Liar fundraising push. The money will be used to fund an advertising campaign targeting Labor and the Prime Minister over broken election promises. And Australia's charities say they're feeling the financial squeeze more than ever due to the ongoing cost of living pressures. New data shows expenses are outpacing revenue for many charities, driven by rising wages, insurance and utility bills. The Charity and Not-for-Profits Commissioner, Sue Woodward, says many organisations are struggling to cope.
3: Greater demand, often from people that have never called on their services before.
0: Also making news, the new figures suggest one in five Australians now using medication to treat mental health. In finance, the Dow Jones and NASDAQ down, one Aussie dollar buying 69.9 US cents.
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5: West Tigers players are vowing to repay their fans after last week's embarrassing 68-point loss to the Panthers. Back rower Kai Pearce-Paul says Sunday's game against the Titans is the perfect time to hit back in the final home game at Leichhardt Oval until 2028.
6: All the boys are really pretty excited to get out there and give our fans what they deserve. You know, one last send-off at Leichhardt.
7: Yep.
6: You know, for 2 years. We love that ground and I think we owe the fans one and we owe ourselves one as well.
5: Round 15 begins tonight with South Sydney hosting Brisbane. Molly O'Callaghan has won the women's 200-metre freestyle final ahead of Lani Pallister on night three of the Australian swimming trials. Jack Robinson has been knocked out of the El Salvador Surf Pro in the third round by Gabriel Medina, and Australia has defeated West Indies by 6 wickets in the final warm-up match before the Women's T20 World Cup. That's sport. I'm Mike Pearsall.
0: 7:04, that's news and sport.
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9: Certainly, it's a cloudy start to your Thursday. Plenty of blue sky around and a lovely sunrise looking along the coast. Looks lovely, and plenty of people taking advantage of a swim this morning. The water just a little bit chilly. We're heading towards a low tide around 20 past 10 this morning of 0.6 of a metre along the coast today. Winds tending northwest to southwesterly, becoming variable around lunchtime today. Seas 1 to 1.5 metres. They'll be decreasing during the morning, and a southerly swell around the 1 metre mark as well. Merriweather Ocean Baths getting a little bit of a clean. Newcastle Ocean Baths not a problem this morning. But plenty of people doing some exercise, having a swim and taking in the little bit of morning sunshine that's lingering around. Cloudy, high chance of showers, most likely morning and afternoon. The radar picture at the moment showing a few spicks and specks there. Chance of a thunderstorm late morning into the early afternoon as well. Medium chance of showers tomorrow. 21, Newcastle, the Lake and Bay, 19s and 20s for the Valley. Broadmeadow sitting on 16 degrees, around 14 degrees at Clarencetown. Good morning, Roadwise. Look, it's pretty good. Just a couple of breakdowns on the M1 affecting northbound traffic. One's been sorted out. Still got that truck broken down. Semi at Summersby affecting northbound traffic just a little bit. Southbound run is fine. That's the only issue we've got at the moment. Keeping an eye on live traffic up to the minute. The latest. No red lines. That's good news if you're heading through Charlestown. Pacific Highway, that's pretty good. Wall's End, even looking pretty good. Having a look at the Newcastle Road webcam this morning, that's looking pretty good. And coming off the M1, John Renshaw and the run across to Taro and joining New England Highway, that's looking good. Hassle-free with the trains and planes if you need. 91 this morning. Waratah and Heatherbrae. Best price we can do for you is 160.5 a litre. Belmont, 163.5. And Cardiff, 166.9. If you've got someone birthdaying today, birthday shout-outs. It's Daryl Lee Chocolate's birthday today. Yeah, I can still spell it. If you want to add your name or someone's name to the list, 49216216. It's 7 after 7, 2NURFM.

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We'll catch up with Mark Rourke in the next hour. Stephen Reid popping along, 8:15 this morning. Round 15 of NRL, 5 games this weekend. The Knights and a whole stack of other teams have got a bye. And, of course, we will talk tech eSIM cards. What are they all about? And could they be beneficial for you, especially if you're doing a little bit of travelling? We'll catch up with Stephen Fenwick from techguide.com.au in the next half hour or so. And there's that old line, Brekkies, all publicity is good publicity. But and I think not necessarily in this day and age, you know, you just got to be, not all publicity is good publicity. But I've got to say, these Aussie brothers, David and John O'Green, who founded green.com.au, basically it's a renewables company. They've come out with a suggestion and they're putting it to cemeteries, 3,400 cemeteries in Australia. And what they're suggesting is, they're suggesting to make room in the cemeteries for solar power panels. Solar panels, put one up here, put one up there. But they've also been a little bit cheeky and have said not only do they believe that cemeteries should find some room for some solar panels, but the possibility of putting solar panels on individual graves. And I think, you know, as I said, all publicity is good publicity. It's been very, very cheeky and they have managed to get some publicity about it and saying, look, why wouldn't you put them on individual graves? And apart from the fact that it would look absolutely terrible, I don't think it would be respectful. But throwing the question over to you this morning, maybe I'm wrong. And how would you feel about, and a couple of people have said, why do you need to power a grave? Well, it's not the idea. The idea is to stick it back into the grid and make cemeteries look as ugly as other places that got too many solar panels at the moment. But most people are agreeing with Jeannie. She said, no way, they couldn't pay me enough money to put that on my family's grave. Well, who's to say at some stage they come along and anything could possibly happen? What do you think about that? Mark said, next thing they'll put portholes in your coffin. That's a bit ordinary. Bit macabre. 13 after 7.

0: 17 after 7, 2 RFM, Todd Sargent, Brekkie Show. Great album for Elton John, Too Low for Zero. It's Crystal. Great to have your company today, Thursday, downhill towards the weekend. You know, housing one and two, housing affordability, never too far away from the news. And a really interesting story popped up over the last couple of weeks, and this has been around for a while. A long dormant proposal for a giant floating city has, pardon the pun, resurfaced, with backers claiming the vessel could one day carry up to 80,000 people while continuously travelling the world. Now, we know we've heard over the last 10 years or so there are people who are already doing it. They've crunched the numbers and they've worked out that, you know, they can get a cabin on a cruise ship, go around the world, they've got basic medical, et cetera, food, you know, yada, yada, yada. And they're seeing a different port every day or a different part of the world every single day. But this is, even though they're calling it the Freedom Ship, it's basically a floating city, a mile long, so, you know, a couple of K-ish nuclear-powered concept would function more like a mobile city than a cruise ship. And they're saying it could feature homes for 50,000 residents, accommodations for 10,000 tourists. So it could be, you know, it's a floating city, a floating village, but you can come and visit as well. A crew of 20,000 to keep this floating city operational and hopefully above the water. And plans include schools, shops, restaurants, parks, museum, sports stadium, water park, even a tram system to help people get around. So this is pretty chunky. But I suppose when you look at places, cities in the world that are so densely populated, and I think New York is a classic example, you know, being on the island, the potential of this happening is very, very interesting. The Freedom Ship were first touted by engineer by the name of Norman Dixon in the 1990s. Now, he passed away in 2012, and basically after that, it all went quiet. The plans went on the back burner, but passengers would be transported to and from land by fleets of ferries, and there would be 8 helipads on top of that. Now, ideas for the Freedom Ship first touted by Norman Dixon in the 1990s, but after he passed away, most people just put it pretty much in the too hard basket. Estimated cost, and we're talking US dollars, estimated to cost more than $16 billion. And the project remains in the planning stage, with more and more people saying it could be the panacea to not just Australia's housing issue, but a global housing crisis as well. How would you feel about that? You'd want to make sure that it was well built. Not like the ferries we get for you know, Sydney Harbour at this stage.
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It's Dragon on 2NURFM. Get that jive. 23 after 7. A few showers coming and going today. Maybe a thunderstorm as well. And let's check birthdays for Thursday, 11th of June. It's actually Cousteau Day today, celebrating the life of Jacques Cousteau. Of course, the marine science and conservation man of the so many years. I love the Jacques Cousteau documentaries. And I was always jealous of the fact that he could wear a beanie and didn't look like he was about to break into someone's house. It was like he looks like he could have been born in a beanie. And people would have gone, yeah, yeah. Celebrating birthdays today. Tabitha Gill from West Wall's End. Have a great day. Love from Mum and Dad Gill. Daniel Schaefer from Largs. Happy 70th birthday to a wonderful grandson from Nana and Pa. Joel Padgett is celebrating at Valentine. Happy 40th birthday. Love always from Mum and Dad and all your family. Ben Ray Chowdhury from Charmhaven wishing a great son a wonderful birthday. Love from Mum and Chris. Ben, have a super day today. Colin Skinner celebrating at Cessnock. We've got a couple of Cessnockarians celebrating today. Wishing you a great birthday, even though you have to work. Someone has to keep me in the lifestyle I'm used to. Lots of love from Anne. Well, at least you know where you sit in the grand scheme of things, Colin. Linda Aaron's from Cessnock as well. Happy birthday, sweet Linda. Have a great 72nd birthday. Enjoy your day and the movies and dinner out. Lots of love from Brian. Daryl Norrie is celebrating at Raymond Terrace, 63 today. Hope you have a great day. Love from Kim and the kids. And Marie Trigg from Tukley. Hope your 68th birthday is filled with much love, heaps of fun and happiness. Love from all the family. Sir Jackie Stewart, F1 racing legend, 87 today. Australian singer Pat Wilson celebrating her 78th birthday today. Graham Russell from Air Supply, 76. Hugh Laurie, I loved House. He is celebrating his 67th birthday today. As we mentioned earlier, this day, 1927, the first Darrell Lee chocolate shop opened in Australia. And I can smell it, Haymarket in Sydney. And I've asked the question on my Facebook page this morning, do you have a favourite Darrell Lee? And I've got to say, Bullets are my favourite. Remember a couple of years ago, I went on a licorice bullet binge, and you warned me that too much licorice could, well, yeah. And I rejected your warnings to my peril. Anyway, too much information. Someone else is celebrating a birthday today, Frank Beard, US drummer from ZZ Top, celebrating his 77th birthday. 27 after 7.

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1: Good morning, Ian Crouch with your 7:30 Hunter News update. The third hearing in the New South Wales Parliamentary Inquiry into Newcastle's Calvary Mater Hospital gets underway today. It comes after revelations this week private consortium partner Novacare avoided a $177 million fine from New South Wales Health over alleged shortcomings in an effort to preserve the relationship under the public-private partnership. The state government is also being accused of withholding information from the inquiry concerning a number of deaths at the hospital allegedly linked to mould and fungal issues. Federal Environment and Water Minister Murray Watt has used a visit to Newcastle to talk up the government's push towards net zero and renewables. It comes as One Nation commits to dumping emissions targets and pushing for the construction of new coal-fired power generators. Murray Watt says investing in low emissions and renewable energy will be better for the environment and household budgets.
2: It has been scientifically proven that renewable energy is the cheapest as well as the cleanest form of power that we can produce as a country going forward. You know, of course, there are some people in the political scene around Australia at the moment who are saying that we don't need to worry about net zero by 2050, that we don't need to invest in renewable power. What that is saying to people is that they want higher power prices as well as higher emissions.
1: Investigations are continuing into a fatal crash at Muswellbrook. Emergency services were called to the New England Highway near Milperra Drive just before 3 p.m. yesterday, where a car had left the road and crashed into a tree, trapping the driver. Paramedics treated a 73-year-old man, but sadly he could not be revived and died at the scene. A report is being prepared for the coroner. The Mark Hughes Foundation has donated $18.9 million to help the University of Newcastle's research into brain cancer. The collaboration will translate current research into a clinical practice, allowing for more treatment options. Director of the MHS Centre for Brain Cancer Research, Dr. Michael Fay, says theranostic drug treatment is just one of the new treatments being tested.
3: Initially, it's got an imaging radionuclide on the back of it, and we then put the patient into a scanner and we can see where it's going in the body. Then we change that over for a therapy one once we know that the patient's appropriate for that sort of treatment, and that then floats around the body and binds to the brain cancer and we hope helps destroy it.
1: New data shows an increase in the number of Hunter residents seeking help from telcos to pay their phone and internet bills. Financial hardship problems rose by more than 25% last quarter. Telecommunications Ombudsman Cynthia Gabbett says telcos need to do more to help those who are doing it tough.
4: People are feeling the pinch, but I think the opportunity is there for the telco industry to do better in giving people access to what they're entitled to receive.
1: The Cerebral Palsy Alliance is celebrating the opening of their new care centre at Beresfield today with a family fun day. The $7.6 million facility in Elwell Circuit will provide therapy rooms, flexible spaces for group programs, an early diagnosis clinic, and training for more than 300 disability support workers. Paul Henderson from Cerebral Palsy Australia says the new facility will serve the region for many years to come.
5: And it will benefit, you know, hundreds of clients, both today and future clients as we go forward. We also, you know, employ several hundred staff. It's important for us to be providing them with ongoing training. Again, state-of-the-art facilities provide that. So we'd like to think that today is the start of a much brighter future for people living with a disability in the Hunter.
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1: There was plenty of applause at South Newcastle Rugby League Football Club this week, with club president Steve Young confirming veteran new RL coach Andrew Ryan has extended his tenure for another 2 years. Young says players erupted with cheers and applause when the news was announced at training, describing the response as all in. Ryan will remain with the unbeaten Lions until the end of 2028. It'll be a special weekend for the Talaleva family this weekend. For the first time, brothers TJ and Phil are set to play side-by-side for the Newcastle Wildfires on Saturday. The match comes after a whirlwind 2 weeks for younger brother TJ, who was selected for Australia's Under-20s World Championship squad bound for Georgia. Older brother Phil has told NBN he's looking forward to the milestone.
6: Probably be a bit surreal on the weekend, but everything will be more special for mum and dad.
1: And Newcastle locals are being encouraged to make their steps matter this weekend, with the Heart and Soul Walk for Sick Kids taking place on Sunday. The 20-kilometre community walk will start at Ronald McDonald House and finish at Foreshore Park near Nobby's Beach. The event supports families with critically ill children, helping them stay close to their child's care when it matters most. And the winning numbers in Wednesday Lotto are 1, 11, 15, 31, 33 and 37, and the supplementaries are 20 and 35. And now you're up to date with the latest 2NURFM Hunter News.
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11: Well, a matter of 20 minutes ago, we had sun streaming through the window. It's going to be one of those days. Cloudy, high chance of showers, most likely morning and lingering into the afternoon, and maybe the possibility of a thunderstorm around as well. Over the next couple of days, as we get closer and closer to the weekend, an icon check, rain around today, maybe a little bit more rain around tomorrow. Cloudy on Saturday, possible rain Sunday, Monday, Tuesday and Wednesday. But as we've discovered over the long weekend, it was going to be Saturday, Sunday, Monday, torrential rain and pretty much nothing kind of happened. Nice drop of rain overnight as well. 19s to 21s today for the coast and the valley. Karua, good morning. You got 15, a little under, 14.9. Won't be splitting hairs. 14 degrees at Broke. It's been a good start to the day on the road. Still that problem, the truck broken down the semi. It's taking a little bit longer. That's at Somersby, northbound on the M1, but traffic is getting through. Southbound, fine. Westbound, New England Highway, pretty good. Having a look at the traffic cams at the moment, Newcastle Road, the run down to Jesmond Lights, that's fine. M1, John Renshaw across to Taro, joining the New England Highway. That's pretty good. New England down from Maitland, hassle-free. Look, a little slow around Taro, but it's the on-ramp issue at the moment. And Charlestown looking pretty good. Any other hassles, do let me know. If you need E10 this morning, Heather Bray, 152.9. That's the best price we can do for you. Charlestown, 161.9. And Cessnock, 165.5. Trains and planes at this stage, all looking pretty good. We're going to talk tech in a little while with Stephen Fenwick. eSIMs, what are they about and could they benefit you? It's 23 to 8, 2 on your RFM.

Good times, great music. 2NURFM, Daryl Braithwaite, Rise and Shine early. FIFA World Cup getting underway today. Of course, Australia is in Group D. Taking on Turkey on Sunday, 2 o'clock our time. The following weekend, Saturday the 20th, they're going to be taking on USA. Always a danger team. And that's going to be an early rise, 5 a.m. on Saturday the 20th of June. Then Paraguay on June 26th. So if you're a fan of the football, the soccer, this is the time you wait for. 19 to 8, 2NURFM. Go the Socceroos. Hopefully they're going to do all right. Turkey's going to be an interesting game.

0: 14 to 8, 2 NURFM, classic Richard Clapton, 70 Super Memory, Capricorn Dancer. Being a Thursday, the opportunity we have to talk tech from techguide.com.au. Stephen Fenwick, good morning. How would you be?
1: Good morning. I'm doing well, thanks, buddy.
0: It's a winter is here, and it's you're probably not going to get out and have a game of golf today, but hopefully
1: raining here again, it's not golf season at the moment.
0: No, it's a wabbit season, not golf season. Yeah. Hey, look, we're talking eSIMs this morning. I've got to be honest, I never ever realised there was such a thing as an eSIM. I always thought you had to have a physical SIM card in your phone. I'm a bit Stone Age. I'm a bit of a dinosaur, but they're a thing. And a couple of people said, well, are they better than a standard SIM? And I said, well, I don't know, but I know a guy who can help you.
1: Well, they are. They come in handy when, say, for example, you're travelling or you may have a second phone number that you want. You might be a tradie that's got, you know, you got your private number and you've got your another number. They don't make, it's very rare to find phones. It used to be the way before eSIMs, a lot of companies had dual SIM, like dual physical SIM phones. So that's now not the case because of the eSIM availability now. So you can today have a physical SIM with a little bit of plastic in your phone and also have an eSIM. So the best example I heard, and I recommend this to a lot of people, is, and this is one of the most often asked questions I get, I'm traveling, what do I do with my phone, what's the best option? And the eSIM could come to the rescue, because let's say for example you're traveling, you've got a Telstra SIM in your phone. I think Telstra have a $10 a day roaming plan if you want to travel, and you get, I think, a gigabyte of data only. So you could do that, pay your $10 a day, which if you're away for 3 weeks, it's going to add up. Or you could choose to have a travel eSIM. So you have the eSIM for all your data. So you travel, whenever you're out and about on your travels, you'd be able to use maps and share stuff on social media and various things like that. But you can also still have your physical SIM on board. What you do is make it so your eSIM would be your for data only, and then your physical SIM, so turn off data roaming on the physical SIM, your original SIM, so that you can still receive phone calls and sometimes you need to two-factor authentication. You need to receive a text message to do something, so you can still receive that little message. But the bulk of it is all the work's done with the eSIM.
0: So the question is,
1: it's convenience to be able to do that. So and with the eSIM, you could buy that in Australia and have it so that it can activate. It's activated as soon as you land. Or even if you land and you want to have an eSIM, like I've heard of, like, some airlines, if you look in their magazines on board, there's a lot of advertising for eSIMs. You could scan a QR code. So by the time you touch down, you could scan a QR code and have your eSIM up and running before you get to the gate, before you get off the plane. That's how quick it is to do, rather than having to hunt around for a little piece of plastic.
0: Yeah, so it's not a physical piece of plastic you're basically downloading.
1: So but what it does, it embeds in this, there's a little circuit on your phone. That's what the eSIM is. It just embeds your number and information on that little circuit, so which acts like a physical SIM card.
0: Okay, so why would you not have... You go out to buy a new phone. Say, for example, I don't know, you drop your phone in the loo today and you're like, oh, I haven't been overly happy with whoever my provider is there. So you rock in, you buy a new phone, no matter what it is.
1: Yeah.
0: Why would you not just get an eSIM just to noodle around Sydney, Newcastle?
1: No reason. Yeah? No reason. You could, if you'll see a lot of the latest phones, you can if you do have a physical SIM... And depending on your telco, most of them are across this now. Even some other telcos, sort of like Boost and other, like the mobile virtual network operators, even they have, some of them have eSIM options as well. So I think if you look in your phone, if you've got a more recent phone, there is the ability to convert your physical SIM to an eSIM on the spot. So if you want to do that, and then you can throw your physical SIM away, but... a lot of people, I just think, for convenience, they keep it. But the advantage of having the eSIM is that you don't have to, say you get a new phone, you can just, like the physical SIM, you can easily convert it, but you can still convert an eSIM to another device as well. Like in the US, we've got iPhones in Australia with a SIM card tray. In the US, they haven't had a physical SIM on the iPhone for 4 years.
0: Wow, okay.
1: In the US, there's no iPhone you can buy with a SIM card slot.
0: Okay.
1: It's all eSIM. Has been for, I think, since 2022. Yeah.
0: Okay, well, there you go. Everyone who asked me about the eSIM, all your questions have been answered this morning, Stephen.
1: There
0: thank you
1: it.
0: So
1: there
0: much.
1: You
0: have a great Thursday. We'll talk to you next week.
1: Talk to you then, buddy. Take care.
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0: 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Tyres worn, grip gone and timers poor. Relax, Mobile Tummy Tyres come to you. 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
1: From a new data shows, a lot of Hunter Valley residents needing to seek help from the telcos to pay their bills.
2: That's right. Apparently, we've got a situation here. Financial hardship problems rose by more than 25% last quarter. So the Telecommunications Ombudsman is saying telcos need to do more to help those who are doing it tough. Also this morning, the chair of an inquiry into maintenance issues at Newcastle's Calvary Mater Hospital says it's disappointing the state's Treasury Department won't be attending today's third parliamentary inquiry hearing. Since that broke this morning, the Treasurer's Office has released a statement saying they can't make it, sorry, because they're still preparing the budget. So they're going to be busy with that. So that's why they're not going to be there.
3: Amazing. Right. It's amazing how quickly they can respond when there's a little bit of negative publicity, isn't it?
2: Yes, but yeah. They did. That's good. Yeah. So that's good. And also today, the first of four public hearings gets underway today into unsolved murders and long-term missing persons cases in New South Wales, including several high-profile cases in the Hunter. Details coming away at 8:30.
3: Thank you, Ian. News on the way, 3 to 8, 2 on your RFM.

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1: It's 8 o'clock. Good morning. I'm Josh Bryant. A man who served more than two decades behind bars over a series of gang rapes in Sydney has been arrested. Dusty Fitzpatrick reports.
2: 2GB understands Mohammed Scaff is one of three people charged as part of a drug crackdown in Sydney's southwest. The 42-year-old spent almost 21 years in jail over six gang rapes in 2000 before being granted strict parole in 2021. He's now been arrested along with two others in relation to the alleged large-scale supply of cocaine and other substances. He's been refused bail and is due to appear before Bankstown local court today. Dusty Fitzpatrick, Sydney.
1: Police have laid further charges over a drive-by shooting at a venue in Sydney's southwest. Two people are already before the courts accused of targeting the site at Punch Bowl. It had been booked to host the wake of Coconut Cartel boss Lorenzo Lamalu before the event was moved. A 17-year-old

0: Girl boy has now been charged, accused of driving the car involved in the shooting. Migrant communities in Northern Ireland have spoken of their fear after violence erupted in the wake of a knife attack in Belfast. Homes and cars were torched during the anti-immigration riots. The loved ones of the victim are calling for calm, saying they don't want the tragedy to be used to fuel division and hostilities. This man says he doesn't know how he will protect himself and his family.
1: I'm afraid maybe I might be the next to be attacked on the street. So I don't know what to take my family, my children, who is 9 years old.
0: The United States military says it is striking multiple targets in Iran as tensions in the Middle East escalate again. Exchanges of strikes between the nations resumed following the downing of an American Army helicopter over the Strait of Hormuz. One Nation leader Pauline Hanson says she's blown away by the support for her party's Fire the Liar fundraising campaign. The minor party says it's now raised more than $1.5 million in 24 hours. A charity helping rough sleepers and others doing it tough receive medical treatment is planning to expand into Canberra and Adelaide. Streetside Medics started in Sydney before pushing into parts of New South Wales and Victoria. Founder Dr. Daniel Knaws told Ben Fordham, people should consider donating before the end of financial year if they can, saying they save lives while easing pressure on the hospital system.
2: Preventative care is fiscally responsible. It's preventing someone from coming into hospital is so much cheaper. When we see them in our mobile medical vans, that costs a lot less than it does if they present to hospital. And this is something that I continue to advocate with all governments.
0: The Dow Jones and the Nasdaq closed down $1 Australian, buying 69.9 US cents.
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4: Isaiah Katoa has departed Blues camp to return to the Dolphins in a strong indication that Mitchell Moses will be right for Origin 2. The playmaker was on standby given Moses' hamstring strain. Centre Casey McLean set out their first training session with an ankle issue yesterday. Sam Short has broken his own Commonwealth record in the 800-metre freestyle at the Australian swimming trials. He's now taken the 200, 400 and 800 metres ahead of the 1500 metres tomorrow. He says he wants to race in all of them at the Commonwealth Games.
5: It's so good, you know, at the end of the day, race. Things are fun, but you know, I work my bum off every day in training, and I literally am itching to get up on the blocks and really challenge myself. You know, I really wanted to be fearless.
4: And in football, a women's friendly between the US and Brazil has descended into chaos with four Brazilian players and four staff members shown red cards. That's sport. I'm Mike Pearsall.
0: 8:04, that's the latest news and sport.
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9: A little bit more rain coming and going during the day. It has been the case overnight as well. Nice to have a little bit more things staying green. The official word today, high chance of showers. Morning into the early afternoon, possibly getting a little brighter. And the chance of a thunderstorm, late morning, lunchtime, early afternoon as well. Generally light winds looking ahead to tomorrow. Partly cloudy, medium chance of showers. And the chance of some cloud around on Saturday. Maybe a shower or two on Sunday. Gavin Morris painting a bigger picture on the weather for the next couple of days tomorrow morning at around 8:45. Not a whole lot in it top temp wise today. 19, Singleton 20, Maitland and Cessnock and Newcastle, the Lake and Bay 21s, 21s for the coast and the valley tomorrow. Right now, 16 degrees at Jules, 14 degrees at Currycurry. Keeping an eye on the roads, the lollipop people are out. School zones are in force. So if you're driving around at the moment, keep your eyes peeled for that and slow down. Still, that semi-trailer, Summersby this morning, northbound on the M1, it's still there. So it's obviously It's a bit more than a flat battery, so they're trying to get that sorted out. Traffic is getting through. The southbound run is hassle-free. Westbound New England Highway, no problems whatsoever. City and suburban roads, just the normal traffic starting to build. If you're making your way into the city, a little busy through Wall's End. Heading onto the bridge onto Kooragang Island and Industrial Drive this morning, that's fine. Busy past the John Hunter Hospital and Bridges Road. At New Lambton this morning, that's a little slow. That's about it. Trains and planes, no dilemmas. And if you need diesel this morning, Heather Bray, place to head, 185.5. Cardiff 1, 96.9. And Nelson Bay, 207.9. Round 15 NRL, only 5 games this weekend. Of course, we are in State of Origin. We'll catch up with Stephen Reid in the next couple of minutes. Get his tips. Of course, the Knights have got a bye this weekend. 7 after 8.

0: Sensational 70s one hit wonder, the Ferrets, Don't Fall in Love. 2 RFM, Todd Sargent, Brekkie Show. 13 after 8, Stephen Reid popping into the studio this morning. Hey, World Cup gets underway today. Are you a World Cup tragic as well?
1: I am.
0: So you'll be a little bit bleary-eyed for the next coming...
1: Yes. Wish I were all played at 2 o'clock hour on Sunday. That'd be great.
0: Well, like the Turkey-Australia game this weekend.
1: Absolutely.
0: Well, you know, that'd be nice. It'd be nice indeed, but no.
1: We're in the wrong end of the earth
0: Computer says no. Hey, I've got to say congratulations to our most improved tipper for round 14, Bow Wow. Maybe a Canterbury supporter, possibly.
1: Say so.
0: Possibly. Perfect round. Moved up 462 places to 1,078, 616. Where are you on the tipping table?
1: I came back up to 388.
0: Oh, nice. I'm 1,014.
1: What's that Max Merritt song, Slipping Away?
0: Yeah, exactly. Right. Just like my report cards could do better. All right, it's round 15 this weekend. The Knights, of course, got to buy 5 games. Rabbitohs and the Broncos.
1: Well, neither side goes into this with any great form, do they? Rabbitohs, 3 straight losses. Broncos, 5 straight losses.
0: Well, Stephen Fenwick, who I just spoke to, as you'd imagine, he's a mad Rabbitohs fan. I said, mate, this is the last time. If the Rabbitohs break my heart again, they burnt me forever.
1: Well, I'm not going to be that severe. However, with the Bronx missing Haas, Staggs, Walsh on representative duty, throwing that Carrigan and Shebasaki are injured. Homebush, I'm going Bunnies. No confidence, but I'm going Bunnies.
0: Roosters over the Dolphins. I kind of wanted to go with the Dolphins, but I've gone the Roosters.
1: I've gone Dolphins. 5-game winning run. Yeah, playing at home at Redcliffe. Don't do that very often. Roosters, and both of these sides are heavily affected by Origin.
0: Well, my thoughts are the Dolphins are due for a loss.
1: Well,
0: not that the Roosters are going to win. I think the Dolphins are going to have a loss.
1: I think it would have been a closer...
0: competition,
1: if Isaiah Katoa hadn't been released back from Origin duty back to the Finns, he's inimical to their chances. So because he's in the Finn side, I'm going Finns.
0: All right, Warriors and the Sharkies.
1: Was missing Barnett and Capel for this one. Sharks minus Fanua, Blake and Nicara. Look, the Sharks, I watched them last week against the Dragons. They didn't sort of really impressed me in that first half. Dragons got him in the end, but it's being played at Mount Smart. I'm going with the Waz.
0: I had to toss a coin for the Raiders and the Eels.
1: I've tossed a coin on a lot of these.
0: I'm going the Raiders.
1: I'm going the Raiders too, although for a greater part of this week I was thinking Parramatta, Canberra. Look, they were dreadful last week against the Roosters. Absolutely. The marquee mark, show he scored 5 tries. They got beat 26-0. The Raiders, the Eels lost 14-12 to the Bulldogs, the game that was scoreless for the whole first half. Para, 5-game turnaround since losing to the Dogs. I'm going Raiders.
0: All right, and the Tigers and the Titans on Sunday.
1: Yeah, talk about toss a coin. This one inspires me about as much as the Para Raiders game. But anyway, Tigers, 68-0 flogging by the Panthers. Penrith crossed for 6 tries in each half in that one. Titans, they jumped up. They beat the Broncos last week. They should be feeling pretty good a bit about themselves.
0: Cock-a-hoop.
1: That's what the Roosters should actually be feeling. But anyway, Leichhardt Oval, hallowed turf for the Tigers. Yeah. Is it sacred enough to get them home? I'm hoping so, but I think I'm being pretty brave, I think, to tip a side that got beat 68-0 the week
0: I am going the Titans, but I think if the Tigers get it across the line on Sunday, it's embarrassment after last weekend. So there's got to...
1: Absolutely.
0: Jesus is watching. Thank you, Reedy. We'll catch you Monday morning with the final whistle. Reedy's tips for a short round 15, the Rabbitohs, the Dolphins, the Warriors, Raiders and the Tigers.
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4: Born on this day, British artist John Constable. German composer Richard Strauss. French underwater explorer Jacques Cousteau. American actor Gene Wilder.
7: You stole fizzy lifting drinks. You bumped into the ceiling, which now has to be washed and sterilized, so you get nothing. You lose. Good day, sir.
4: Scottish motor racing champion Jackie Stewart. American muso with ZZ Top, Frank Beard. Australian singer with Air Supply, Graham Russell. Australian test cricketer John Dyson. British actor Hugh Laurie.
8: By gum, this is interesting. I always loved history. A Battle of Hastings, Henry VIII and his six knives, all that.
4: New Zealand rugby league player Stephen Kearney. Australian golfer Jeff Ogilvie. American actor Shia LaBeouf. And American pop singer Joey D. Historically, June 11, 1509, King Henry VIII of England marries his first of six wives, Catherine of Aragon. 1770, Captain Cook's Endeavour runs aground on rocks at Cape Tribulation. 1889, the first meeting of the Australian Labor Federation took place in Brisbane. 1897 saw the death of Sir Henry Ayres at the age of 76. He was Premier of South Australia seven times, and Ayres Rock was named after him. 1955, 79 people were killed, another 75 injured, when a race car spun during a race at Le Mans and crashed into the crowd. 1964, the Beatles arrive in Darwin to begin their one and only tour of Australia.
9: Beatles have just arrived and are about to set foot for the first time in our country.
4: 1965, Australian Olympic runner Betty Cuthbert was awarded an MBE. 1979 saw the passing of American film star John Wayne. He was 72. 1987, Margaret Thatcher becomes the first British Prime Minister in 160 years to win three consecutive terms in office. 2001, Timothy McVeigh is put to death by lethal injection for the deaths of 168 people in the 1995 bombing of the Oklahoma City Federal Building.
10: This morning, the United States of America carried out the severest sentence for the gravest of crimes. The victims of the Oklahoma City bombing have been given not vengeance, but justice.
4: 2025, music legend and founder of the Beach Boys, Brian Wilson, passed away 9 days shy of his 83rd birthday.
11: Do you feel like a legend?
12: I've been called a legend, yeah. I do feel like a legend, yeah.
4: And finally born today, June 11, 1951, American singer with the Pointer Sisters, Bonnie Pointer. I'm Kev Calloway. This is 2NURFM's On This Day.

0: Good times, great music too, and your RFM 103.7, the Pointer Sisters. Mike Rock slipping into the studio for Thursday morning, weekend almost here. I came across an interesting story. Good morning,
1: yes,
0: first
1: hello.
0: And foremost. The possibility of putting solar panels on gravestones or on you know, grave sites. And I thought, you know, it's a great way to get some publicity for your company, isn't it?
1: Well, it really is. Look, as with anything, there'll always be a portion of the community, I guess, that goes for it. I'm not sure. I think it's a disrespectful thing myself, but that's just me.
0: Look, I think, you know, what do they say? You can be very, very... If you want something, you always ask more. So, say, for example, you go to your boss and you want a raise, and really you'd be happy with an extra, I don't know, $500 a week, $200 a week,
1: extra.
0: Whatever, $100 a week.
1: I'll say,
0: right? But
1: yeah.
0: You do. You go, okay, look, I'd be happy with an extra $100 a week. But you're not going to go and ask for an extra $100 a week, are you? Because
1: no.
0: You know they'll go, oh, look, you know, we'd love to, but things are tight at the moment.
1: Do they do the, I wonder if they do the double tap, you know, like, oh, look, a bit tight, you know,
0: oh,
1: like,
0: well, yeah,
1: let me a couple
0: oh,
1: of bucks, geez, a bit
0: look,
1: tight.
0: Yeah, mate, I would if I could, and, you know, if it's, you know, and you want $100. You're not going to go and ask for $100. It's like selling a car or selling anything. If you want $100 or even $5,000 for your car, because you know someone's going to come along and always talk you down. So you always talk up a little bit more. And I think what this company wants to do, they want to get solar panels in cemeteries. But getting that little bit of publicity to get people talking like we are this morning, because I think it would be disrespectful as well.
1: Mm. Yeah, I guess whenever you ask for anything, the natural initial response is always the Rick from Porn Stars response. Look, what do you want for this thing? Oh, $100 extra or whatever. Oh,
0: yeah, can't go that far.
1: Best I can do is $20.
0: Yeah, that's right.
1: You know, it's a 1949 Cadillac. No, $50. Best
0: yes,
1: I can
0: yeah,
1: do.
0: Yeah, and that's a good offer. That's
1: yeah.
0: a good offer. I think it's disrespectful as well. And the photo we've thrown up this morning, a couple of people have said, is that, look, no, that's not what it's going to look like. But, you know, it's... And a couple of people said, "Why do you need to power a gravesite?" No, it's to put it back into the grid, not into the grave.
1: Yeah.
0: That's what they want to do with that.
1: I got their slogan: "From the grave to the grid."
0: Nice. Okay, you could get a job with that.
1: Oof.
0: Anyway,
1: marketing, here we come.
0: You're wasted in radio. What have you got after nine?
1: Look, today we'll have a chat with Cameron McFarlane from New South Wales CPR program. They get the first aid into schools. Peter Freeman will do his safe boating tips with us, and we have some new movies for you.
0: Okay, Mark's in after nine. Ian Crouch and an 8:30 Hunter News update next to a new RFM.

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1: Good morning, Ian Crouch with your 8:30 Hunter News update. The chair of an inquiry into maintenance issues at Newcastle's Calvary Mater Hospital says it's disappointing the state's Treasury Department won't be attending today's third parliamentary inquiry hearing. New South Wales Health, the Nurses Union and Novacare are listed to give evidence today. Treasury was asked to attend but declined. Dr Amanda Cohen has told the ABC the department should front up to provide details on what work is being done to abandon the hospital's controversial public-private partnership.
2: I think a really important part of the conversation is the work that the Treasury Department might be doing in terms of looking at alternate ways forward for the management of the hospital. It's really disappointing that we haven't had the fulsome cooperation of the government with the inquiry in that respect.
1: A spokesperson for Treasurer Daniel Mookie says neither he or Treasury staff are able to attend today's hearing as they are in the final stages of preparing the state budget. And the government has full faith in the health officials who are leading engagement on the issue. A report is being prepared for the coroner after a man died in a single vehicle crash at Muswellbrook. Emergency services were called to the New England Highway near Milperra Drive just before 3 p.m. yesterday, where a car had left the road and crashed into a tree, trapping the driver. Paramedics treated a 73-year-old man, but sadly he could not be revived and died at the scene. Investigations are continuing. One Nation is making a bid for seats in the Hunter at the next federal election, but the Federal Environment and Water Minister says the party doesn't have workers' best interests in mind. During a visit to Newcastle yesterday, Murray Watt said One Nation, who have surged in popularity in recent polls, don't live up to their promises.
3: They're out and about, promising lots of things to people. But what we see from One Nation is when they go to Canberra, they don't actually back up their words. They don't vote to support working people. They vote for higher power prices by supporting new coal-fired power stations. They vote against wage rises. They vote against extra funding for the healthcare system. They vote against extra funding for housing. In every possible way, they vote against the interests of the working people who they say they defend.
1: The first of four public hearings gets underway today into unsolved murders and long-term missing persons cases in New South Wales, including several high-profile cases in the Hunter. The parliamentary inquiry is looking into cases between 1965 and 2010, including the disappearances of Leanne Goodall and Amanda Robinson in the 1970s. The inquiry was launched last year with 67 unsolved homicides of women across the Hunter and North Coast. More than 80 submissions, including a number from the Hunter region, have been submitted to the inquiry. Today's hearing is in Bowral, with another to be held in Grafton next month, with Sydney and Newcastle to hold hearings in September. The Mark Hughes Foundation has boosted brain cancer research with an $18.9 million donation to the University of Newcastle. The university will collaborate with the MHF to implement research into a practical setting over the next 5 years. The foundation previously donated $17 million to assist in building brain cancer research centres. Director of the MHS Centre for Brain Cancer Research, Dr. Michael Fay, says the donations gives hope to those with brain cancer.
4: With the first gift, we've established the MHS Centre for Brain Cancer Research at the University of Newcastle. That's building research platforms, forming partnerships, developing new drug developments and clinical trials, which is absolutely going to change the outlook for brain cancer patients across Australia.
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1: Maitland FC is through to the Australia Cup national rounds following a dominant 4-0 victory over Cohiba FC last night. The match made more special with local youngster Harry Swan making his first grade debut. In the other qualifier, the Western Bears secured a hard-fought 1-0 win over the Edgeworth Eagles. The iconic Newcastle City Triathlon has crossed the finish line for the final time. Organisers have confirmed the event will not return after 32 consecutive years, citing increasing logistical challenges. Event director Paul Humphreys says the popular event, which attracts more than 1,500 competitors annually, faced too many restrictions in the bike course to continue past this year's final leg. And questions are being raised over the timing of Newcastle Knights back rower Jermaine McEwen's suspension. McEwen has been sidelined for the club's clash with St George Illawarra, despite not facing court on drink driving related charges until later this month. Critics argue the suspension could have been delayed until after the hearing, potentially avoiding a major selection headache for the Knights. And the winning numbers in Wednesday Lotto are 1, 11, 15, 31, 33 and 37, and the supplementaries are 20 and 35. And now you're up to date with the latest 2NURFM Hunter News.
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12: Yeah, keeping an eye on the radar at the moment. Look, some fairly heavy cloud lingering around in some areas. Maitland, Singleton, Cessnock, you might be getting a little bit CBD area, and some decent rain falling in the upper Hunter at the moment. So that's good news as well. Yep, high chance of showers. Tick most likely this morning into the afternoon. That looks like being the case. A possibility of a thunderstorm as well. Keeping an eye on the radar. No thunderstorm activity at this stage. Medium chance of showers tomorrow as well. 19s to 21s for the coast and valley. It's going to feel a little bit cooler than that. It's around about 15 degrees at Ashtonfell. Pretty much the same for Katara. The cloud cover keeping temperatures pretty similar for the coast and the valley. All broken down rigs on the M1 have been moved or restarted at this stage, both directions. A hassle-free run, and the New England Highway looking good. Hassle-free on the Pacific Highway and the Inner City Bypass. Hunter Expressway as well. Heading through Hexham, yeah, a little slow. John Renshaw, the on-ramp onto the New England Highway. But aside from that, just normal morning traffic and not too bad. Standard deal. Roundabout down to the lights at Jesmond. It is busy past the John Hunter Hospital, down the hill, Crowder Street, Howe Street, and past the primary school this morning. Of course, school zones are in force. Trains and planes. Fine, we'll keep an eye on the world of finance in the next few moments. It's 23 to 9 at a Thursday brekkie on 2NURFM.

0: It's the best way to start your day. Breakfast on 2NURFM, Michael Jackson, Human Nature, and Olivia Newton-John. Deeper Than the Night. If you missed Stephen Reid's tips for round 15, five games this weekend, just swing by 2NURFM's Facebook page. You can check it out. You may agree, you may disagree, but whatever you do, make sure you get your tips in. Keeping an eye on the world of finance this morning, James Gruber at CommSec. Good morning.
1: Good morning. The Australian share market is expected to fall at the open, with index futures down 0.7%. It follows an ugly day on Wall Street overnight. The S&P 500 fell 1.6% and the NASDAQ lost 2%. And there are a few factors at play. First, that technology shares remained under pressure. There are also renewed tensions between the US and Iran. Recall that yesterday, Iran struck a US helicopter and America retaliated. Well, today, President Trump came out and said he would hit Iran very hard if there was no peace deal soon. Oil prices rose on the Iran news. Brent crude futures settled up 2%. Other commodities fell hard, particularly gold, which ended down 3.6%. The Aussie dollar was also down. It's currently trading at 69.97 US cents. I'm James Gruber, equity market strategist at CommSec.
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It's Culture Club, 2NURFM, and time for me to vacate the studio for Thursday. Mike Rourke slipping in after the 9 o'clock news this morning. Tomorrow, don't forget, if there's been something on your mind all week and you've just been, you're about to explode if you don't get it out, a little bit longer to wait. 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And look, if you've got nothing planned this weekend, but you'd like something planned this weekend, of course, Amanda McCreed popping along, Weekend Extra, will head out into the garden and find your spot to cast a line with Barry Clark at around 6:20. 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

0: 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That's why the smart blokes head to Muswellbrook Steel. 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
1: It's 9 o'clock. Good morning. I'm Josh Bryant. A man who served more than 20 years behind bars over a series of gang rapes in Sydney is now understood to be facing charges over drug supply. 2GB understands Mohammed Scaff is one of three people charged as part of a crackdown in Sydney southwest. Detective Chief Inspector Geoffrey Walsh has told Ben Fordham a total of three people have been charged as part of an investigation which has been underway since March.
2: We're going to allege that they're all part of a criminal syndicate led by the younger gentleman. All those people will be going to court today, so we'll know more information that we can release at that time.
1: Detectives have laid further charges over a drive-by shooting at a venue in Sydney's southwest. The facility at Punchbowl was due to host the wake of Coconut Cartel boss Lorenzo Lamalu before the event was moved. Two people are already before the courts. A 17-year-old boy has been charged, accused of driving the vehicle, which was used in the attack. A Teal Independent says changes to donation rules supported by the major parties may have helped fuel One Nation's successful fundraising push. The Fire the Liar campaign by Pauline Hanson's parties raised more than $1.5 million in the space of 24 hours. Allegra Spenders told Today this may actually be an own goal from Labor and the Coalition.
3: I think that's what Pauline Hanson's right trying to do, is do all this money raising before those new donation laws come in. So, the major parties changed the laws, tried to make it harder for others, and this is be careful what you wish for. I think you're seeing the impact of changing those laws right now and in what Pauline's doing.
1: The United States

0: States has launched another series of strikes on targets in Iran. The countries have started trading attacks again after the downing of an American helicopter over the Strait of Hormuz. The state government will invest $400 million on hospital maintenance in the upcoming state budget. Health Minister Ryan Park says the money will help modernise equipment at facilities across New South Wales. Stroke patients will soon receive more support after leaving hospital. The clinical care standard has been updated with more emphasis to be placed on rehabilitation and individualised care planning. The Health Care Quality Commission's Dr. Lee Fong says knowing the warning signs of stroke is crucial.
1: Modern stroke treatment can be amazing, but it depends on recognising the signs and getting urgent help. If you see a drooping face, arm weakness or slurred speech, it's time to call 000.
0: Also making news, data suggests almost one in five Australians is being prescribed medication for their mental health, and a so-called whale graveyard has been discovered by scientists in the southern Indian Ocean. In finance, the Dow Jones closed down 953 points, the Nasdaq down 509, one Australian dollar buying 69.9 US cents.
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3: Two of Jai Arrow's former clubs will celebrate the 30-year-old's playing career tonight when they kick off round 15 at Accor Stadium. The Rabbitohs will wear a special whiteout jersey, while the Broncos will feature Arrow's name and club number above the logo on their jersey. Auction proceeds and jersey sales will go towards Arrow's fight against MND. South Sydney Chief Executive Blake Solly has told Sports Today everyone has come together to help Arrow in his time of need.
4: There's something very special about the rugby league community, and perhaps it's a hangover from our past as a working class sport and the working class values the sport does have. But if any one of our own is doing it tough, the whole of the game rallies.
3: Australia has defeated West Indies by 6 wickets in the final warm-up match for the Women's T20 World Cup. And pole vaulter Curtis Marshall has won back-to-back crowns at the Diamond League. That's sport. I'm Mike Pearsall.
0: 9:04, that's the latest news and sport.
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9: All right, some cloud cover. No surprise there, right across Newcastle and the Hunter today. High chance of showers and the possibility of a thunderstorm, all becoming less likely late afternoon and early evening. Cloudy with the odd shower around for Friday. Just some cloud cover for Saturday and some more rain possibly by Sunday. 21 the top of the coast, just up as high as 19 for parts of the Hunter Valley today. Currently right now in Mayfield West, 16 degrees. 15 degrees for you at Heather Bray. 9:05. G'day, Mark Rourke. We're back with you. Thursday morning. We're rolling it out. Some good times and great music. Lots happening this morning. A couple of our regular mates joining us. In the meanwhile, let's fire up Hall & Oates and Out of Touch at 2NURFM.

0: Good times and great music at 2NURFM 103.7. Diana Ross and her take on the Frankie Lymon and the Teenager song, What a Fool's Fall in Love, from the film of the same name. Actually, not a bad film if you want to go back and check that one out. Speaking of, we've got a couple of new movies hitting the silver screen from today, and Arden Obili will be in a bit later from the Towers to take us through three of those. So a bit of something for everybody this week. Also, The Passing Parade with John DeRemus, and his topic today, the black ball line. All right, I'll just read them. And in the next little minute, we'll catch up with Cameron McFarlane. He's from New South Wales CPR program. They have an upcoming visit to Heaton Public School next Wednesday, but he'll take us through what the program is all about and how they've been able to deliver some of that important CPR training to a whole ton of primary school students across the state as well. So we'll get into some of that in the next little bit at 2NURFM 103.7.
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0: Good times and great music at 2NUR FM 103.7. Well, being a nation that loves the water, whether it's the beaches, lakes, rivers, swimming pools, we just can't get enough of getting into the water. And that, of course, can bring its own suite of challenges, particularly with the CPR and things like that being required from time to time. A gentleman that actually does a lot of that through the New South Wales CPR program is Cameron McFarlane, and he is not only a qualified aquatic pool lifeguard, he's a volunteer surf rescue criminal lifeguard, and also a Royal Life Saving Society trainer and assessor. Good morning, Cameron. Firstly, what on earth do you do in your spare time?
1: Yeah, good morning, Mark. How are you? Mate, I don't get a lot of time at all in my spare time, unfortunately, but what I do is what I love.
0: Well, which is good, and it's great that a lot of people do love safety, and it is sort of the gist of what you sort of bring to schools. You actually were a part of six major CPR incidents throughout your employment so far. How important was it to have that knowledge front of house, front of brain, when things went south pretty quickly?
1: It was critical, Mark. I never thought in my life I'd be experiencing six major incidents in CPR. However, I have. Five lives have been saved out of the six. Unfortunately, we lost one. But yeah, mate, five lives haven't been saved because I did the CPR. It's because I knew how to do the CPR. And that's the education I'm trying to push into the schools and into the community. Everyone should have an awareness of CPR because it can and does save lives.
0: Well, so far, I believe over 90,000 students, school students, have actually gone through some of the programming there. And again, great to see that government funding this as well. And you'll be making a visit to one primary school next Wednesday. That's Heaton Public School. But this stuff is so important to get into schools. And I must admit, too, though, I mean, while it's great to get it there, it's also good to keep up with it because I know a lot of us did a life-saving at school and one form or another, and we've just sadly never returned to it. So I guess also a reminder that, yeah, it's great to have it at the start, but to try and revisit it at some point as well.
1: Yeah, CPR is a skill that you can forget and lose very quickly. Ideally, every 12 months is when you should requalify yourself. However, if you can do it, more awareness courses activities in between that time is a godsend because it can actually save lives. The sharper you are on your CPR skills, the higher chance of survival is for someone that you actually apply to.
0: All right, New South Wales CPR program, it's into schools. You're up front on this one. Take us through what students actually learn, and be a great idea for some other schools to maybe get in contact with you all, and if they haven't already.
1: Yeah, so the session goes for an hour. We go through the DRS ABCD on the CPR protocol chart, demonstrating on every step on the way through on an adult, child and baby. We do some recovery roles. We learn about our emergency contact numbers. And obviously we do the demonstrations, the practical demonstrations on the mannequins. Then we have question quiz time at the end of it. And you try and make it a little bit fun, as much as serious it is. But the kids interact very well. They love the program. And as I said, it's a little bit of fun, but it's also a serious side to it. The teachers get involved and explain to the students. They've got to do it every year as part of their employment. And they really join in and make it a really good session.
0: Yeah, and let's be honest, what's an hour of your time? It's good to get a break from the regularness of school life anyway, probably for the teachers as much as the kids, if we're all honest about it. Now, we're all not there at the moment doing it with you, Cameron, but for those of us that are listening to you about this, can you give us a couple of the basics that if by some unfortunate circumstance that we are confronted with the need for CPR right up today?
1: Yep, the CPR guidelines right at the moment is 30 compressions to 2 rescue breaths. Obviously, locking your hands in the centre of the chest and pushing down one third of the chest depth is an ideal depth to actually reach the heart. And if you're not willing to do the breathing side of things, just do compressions only, because any attempt in CPR is better than nothing. So it's quite simple, and it's 30 to 2 right through from adult, child to baby. It's just the techniques that change. So there's really no reason why everyone shouldn't have their CPR skills sharpened, because it is so simple and it saves many lives.
0: All right. Well, a great little mini refresher for us there. Obviously, the full hour course going through schools. And good on you, Heaton Public School. They'll be doing that next Wednesday. And obviously, great. Any other school that would like to be a part of it, reach out to the New South Wales CPR program. And Cameron would love to be back in touch with you. Mate, welcome to Newcastle. I know it's a few days ahead, but I know you're at the future point, what you're doing next week will be saving lives at some other point. So thanks for all of that. And thanks for spending some time with us this morning.
1: Absolute pleasure, Mark. Thanks for having me on the program, and certainly always enjoy my trips to Newcastle, that's for sure, from the Tamworth region. So thanks again.
0: Yep, fair enough. We sent a few people your way in January, so great to have you with us now. Cameron McFarlane, New South Wales CPR program, getting that all-important life-saving message into schools here at 2NURFM 103.7.

0: 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Hello, Anne. You're actually out and about on the Pacific Highway near the Raymond Terrace area. What's going on there today?
1: There's a truck broken down at the roundabout at Masonite Road at Heather Bray. It's only the northbound traffic, and it's very slow from just beyond the Botanical Gardens all the way to the roundabout. So the truck is broken down in the left-hand lane of the northbound lane. So everyone has to merge right to get around the truck and then be able to, like, either turn left at the roundabout or keep going straight ahead through her.
0: Thank you so much for the update, Anne. Big roundabout at Heather Bray. If you're heading towards it, allow a bit of extra travel time. 2NURFM.

0: Good times and great music at 2NURFM 103.7. Just a reminder of the accident that Anne brought us a couple of minutes back. It is at Heather Bray, and it is as you're approaching the roundabout there. Well, it's a breakdown of a big double, actually, one of the northbound lanes, just at Masonite Street, Adelaide Street. So essentially the run into Raymond Terrace there from the southern side. Some pretty heavy delays all the way back as far as towards the gardens at this stage. So we will keep an eye on that over the next little bit for you. All right, after we take a look at the water and the next moment, the likes of Natalie Cole and JPY on the run up to 10. After that, Lionel Richie will be here for Coffee Break. Well, he won't actually be here. You'll just hear him for Coffee Break and a couple of his big ones as well. Plus, Arden's here from the Towers. The movie's up today, Disclosure Day, Tuna, and How to Talk to Australians. They are the films that we'll take a look at a little bit later, plus your chance to win a double movie pass as well at 2NURFM.
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0: So cloud cover and little rain expected to ease up by the end of the day. Across Hunter Waters, there's variable 10 knot winds, seas around a metre, and a southerly swell also around 1 metre. Low tide on the way at about 19 past 10 today, at 0.6 of a metre there. And if you were heading into the drink today, 19 degrees. Tops of 21 for the coast. The Hunter Valley around 19 or 20 today. Currently by the lake at Carey Bay in Toronto, 17 degrees, 18 degrees right now at Rutherford. 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

0: 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Song 1, Side 1 of the soundtrack to the Pretty Woman movie. Natalie Cole and Wild Women Do, and they don't regret it. All right, still to come, a great event that's happening on the weekend. On Sunday, we Saturday or Sunday on this one? What are we, 11 today, 12? It's Sunday. It is the Sport of Fencing, and the Hunter Sport Fencing Open Competition is happening on guard, happening at the Forum at the University of Newcastle. And believe it or not, the Sport of Fencing has a bit of a long history here in the Hunter, and the second Open Foil competition for the year will be happening. So sounds like a pretty interesting event. And if you'd like some information on that one, or indeed any other event that we have been talking about that is happening across the Hunter over the next little bit or next little while, it's pretty simple, really. Just make your way up to the events calendar, and you'll find that one at our website, 2NURFM.com.au.
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times. Great music at 2 and URFM. Just a reminder that breakdown, the B-double at the top of Masonite Road. It's at the roundabout of the Pacific Highway. Traffic's still back towards the garden, so it might take you a little bit to get through if you're punching through north to Raymond Terrace and beyond. Just keep that in mind if you're there this morning. Cloudy with some rain disappearing, hopefully, by the end of this afternoon or into tonight. A bit more rain tomorrow. Tops of 21. We'll get you up to the national news team and Josh Brighton in a couple of minutes here at 2 and URFM 103.7.

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1: It's 10 o'clock. Good morning. I'm Josh Bryant. Notorious gang rapist Mohammed Skaff is one of three people charged in a crackdown on drug supply in Sydney's southwest. The 42-year-old, who was released on parole in 2021, is now due to face court today on dozens of charges. Detective Chief Inspector Geoffrey Walsh says police executed three search warrants as part of an investigation which has been underway since March.
2: One in Greenacre, where he also seized $220,000 in cash. Cocaine, MDMA, another search warrant, well, that had a baton, ballistic vest, steroids and the usual, and another search warrant in Newington, just New Auburn there.
1: Police have laid further charges over a drive-by shooting at a venue in Sydney's southwest. Two people are already before the courts accused of targeting the site at Punch Bowl. It had been booked to host the wake of an underworld crime figure before the event was moved. A 17-year-old boy has now been charged, accused of driving the car involved in the shooting. The federal opposition leader says he has no plans to negotiate a carve-up of seats with One Nation ahead of the next federal election. Some Liberal MPs are believed to be suggesting negotiations between the parties to try to avoid splitting the Conservative vote. Angus Taylor says he has no plans to carve up seats. The federal government will invest $100 million to improve arthritis research over the next decade. The Arthritis and Musculoskeletal Conditions Research Mission will bring together patients and health professionals to work on new treatments. Health Minister Mark Butler's told Mark Levy the condition affects more than 7 million Australians.
3: Osteoarthritis, rheumatoid arthritis, gout is a very common condition as well, often not really very well understood because it's largely a genetic condition. So there's still so much we don't know about these conditions. First of all, what causes a lot of them, but particularly how to treat them.
1: The federal government has announced a set of obligations to ensure AI data centres fit into the nation's energy grid. Labor will force the facilities to use less power during peak demand times in order to better protect against blackouts.